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1: Andy Burnham's one step closer to becoming an MP. Labour's ruling executive have cleared him to be in the selection process for the upcoming Makerfield by-election. The local party will formally choose their candidate next week. Labour's deputy leader Lucy Powell says there's a long way to go yet.
2: This is going to be a tough by-election for us to win against Reform. And if Andy is selected as the candidate in the coming days, let's see what happens there. But we've got to do our politics differently.
1: There are calls for the widespread vaccination of students after another meningitis outbreak, this time in the Reading area. A teenager has died and two others are receiving treatment. The family of a grandmother who was killed after being hit by an e-bike are calling for them to be banned. Gloria Stevenson was struck by teenager Billy Stoko at a zebra crossing in Sunderland. And Tory leader Kemi Badenoch says she's flattered by rapper Nicki Minaj's comments, who compared her to Margaret Thatcher. That's the latest from Radio News Hub. I'm David Hall.
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1: Andy Burnham will be allowed to run for selection in the Makerfield by-election. Labour's ruling body has cleared the way for the Manchester mayor after previously preventing him from standing in the Gorton and Denton by-election earlier this year. But Conservative leader Kemi Badenoch says people are being let down.
2: The Labour Party is only interested in themselves. They are not governing the country. Andy Burnham wants to rock up and just be Prime Minister despite being out of Parliament for a decade. I think what we are seeing is a Labour Party in chaos.
1: 11 foreign far-right agitators have been banned from the UK. They've been blocked from entering the country to attend a rally organised by anti-Islam activist Tommy Robinson. Israel and Lebanon have agreed to extend their ceasefire. The US State Department says it'll be extended for another 45 days. And Sir David Beckham has become the UK's first billionaire sportsman. His wealth is estimated at £1.1 billion. That's the latest from Radio News Hub. I'm David Hall.
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1: Andy Burnham's one step closer to becoming an MP. Labour's ruling executive have cleared him to be in the selection process for the upcoming Makerfield by-election. The local party will formally choose their candidate next week. Labour's deputy leader Lucy Powell says there's a long way to go yet.
2: This is going to be a tough by-election for us to win against Reform. And if Andy is selected as the candidate in the coming days, let's see what happens there. But we've got to do our politics differently.
1: There are calls for the widespread vaccination of students after another meningitis outbreak, this time in the Reading area. A teenager has died and two others are receiving treatment. The family of a grandmother who was killed after being hit by an e-bike are calling for them to be banned. Gloria Stevenson was struck by teenager Billy Stokoe at a zebra crossing in Sunderland. And Tory leader Kemi Badenoch says she's flattered by rapper Nicki Minaj's comments, who compared her to Margaret Thatcher. That's the latest from Radio News Hub. I'm David Hall.
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1: Andy Burnham will be allowed to run for selection in the Makerfield by-election. Labour's ruling body has cleared the way for the Manchester mayor after previously preventing him from standing in the Gorton and Denton by-election earlier this year. But Conservative leader Kemi Badenoch says people are being let down.
2: The Labour Party is only interested in themselves. They are not governing the country. Andy Burnham wants to rock up and just be Prime Minister despite being out of Parliament for a decade. I think what we are seeing is a Labour Party in chaos.
1: 11 foreign far-right agitators have been banned from the UK. They've been blocked from entering the country to attend a rally organised by anti-Islam activist Tommy Robinson. Israel and Lebanon have agreed to extend their ceasefire. The US State Department says it'll be extended for another 45 days. And Sir David Beckham has become the UK's first billionaire sportsman. His wealth is estimated at £1.1 billion. That's the latest from Radio News Hub. I'm David Hall.
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1: The prospect of a leadership challenge to Keir Starmer's looming closer after Andy Burnham was cleared to run for selection in the Makerfield by-election. Jules Utybridge is here with more.
2: The Greater Manchester Mayor is seeking to replace Josh Simmons, who is standing down as an MP, to make way for Mr Burnham to return to Parliament. Labour's ruling body, the National Executive Committee, has granted Mr Burnham permission to stand in the selection process. Applications close on Monday and the NEC will endorse a candidate on Thursday. June the 18th is thought to be the earliest date a by-election could take place.
1: Tens of thousands of people are expected in London for two major demonstrations amid a huge £4.5 million police operation. Armoured vehicles, police horses, dogs, drones and helicopters will be deployed along with thousands of officers as the Met aims to avoid clashes between Tommy Robinson's Unite the Kingdom march and the pro-Palestine Nakba Day rally. And it's the Eurovision final tonight. Musician and YouTuber Sam Battle from Grantham carries the hopes of the UK on his shoulders. That's the latest from Radio News Hub. I'm Liz Whittaker.
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1: A challenge to Keir Starmer as Prime Minister has taken another step forward, with Andy Burnham now cleared to put his hat in the ring for selection in the Makerfield by-election. Our reporter Jules Utybridge explains.
2: Labour's ruling body, the National Executive Committee, has granted Mr Burnham permission to stand in the selection process. The Greater Manchester Mayor is seeking to replace Josh Simmons, who is standing down as an MP to make way for Mr Burnham for a potential return to Parliament. Applications close on Monday and the NEC will endorse the candidates on Thursday. The 18th of June is thought to be the earliest date a by-election could take place.
1: Armoured vehicles, police horses, dogs, drones and helicopters, along with thousands of officers, are being deployed to London for two major demonstrations. Tommy Robinson's Unite the Kingdom march and the pro-Palestine Nakba Day rally are both due to take place this afternoon. And Chelsea and Man City face each other in the FA Cup final later. It kicks off at Wembley at 3. That's the latest from Radio News Hub. I'm Liz Whittaker.
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1: A challenge to Keir Starmer as Prime Minister is a step closer this morning. Andy Burnham's been cleared to run for selection as an MP in the Makerfield by-election. Jules Utybridge is here with more.
2: The Greater Manchester Mayor is seeking to replace Josh Simmons, who is standing down as an MP, to make way for Mr Burnham to return to Parliament. Labour's ruling body, the National Executive Committee, has granted Mr Burnham permission to stand in the selection process. Applications close on Monday and the NEC will endorse a candidate on Thursday. June the 18th is thought to be the earliest date a by-election could take place.
1: £4.5 million, that's the cost of an unprecedented policing operation taking place in London later. Armoured vehicles, police horses, dogs, drones and helicopters will be deployed along with thousands of officers as the Met aims to avoid clashes between Tommy Robinson's Unite the Kingdom march and the pro-Palestine Nakba Day rally. And the Eurovision final gets going from 8 tonight. Look Mum No Computer, also known as Sam Battles, the UK entry. That's the latest from Radio News Hub. I'm Liz Whittaker.
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1: Somewhat disorganised. we didn't start with our normal piece of music.
2: You just went to pieces.
1: Well, I suddenly realised it was. I was looking at the time, yeah. And it was kind of like 1 minute. 1 minute past, and then I sort of thought it was 1:20, and it's we start at 1:30 yeah. seconds.
2: And you were so flabbergasted. And,
1: I did everything. I did have everything sort of like set up. It was the time that threw me.
2: Yeah.
1: And it was just suddenly kind of
2: and the tenuous link to the songs.
1: Well, I was trying to work out, dear listener. Kind of carol, the way it works, basically, I curate second hour, Carol curates first hour, and the first hour generally has a theme.
2: Yeah.
1: And it's a hidden. It's not directly obvious the theme. You've got to. Is this like a quiz for the listener?
2: Well, yeah, they can have a guess. It could be the song title or the group.
1: Yes.
2: Is the link.
1: Yes.
2: So
1: So we kicked off with "This Town Ain't Big Enough for the Both of Us" by Sparks.
2: Yeah.
1: So you know, we're not going to tell you the theme.
2: No.
1: But there is a theme. You might have to dig deep.
2: You might have to dig deep and probably not get it till the last song.
1: Yes. No. The latter songs in the hour are perhaps a little bit more blindingly obvious what the theme is. So work your way through.
2: Fun.
1: But I think, just a little bit of fun, which is what this show is all about. Toast and Tomfoolery, you are very welcome. It's West Wilts Radio on a Sunday morning, 8:06, or if you're listening to the repeat, it's 8:06 on a Saturday morning. But if you're listening live on Sunday, May the 10th, that's when it is.
2: That's
1: now.
2: We're now.
1: Right here, right now.
2: Yeah.
1: My name's Tim, and her name is
2: Carol.
1: And like we say, you're very welcome to West Wilts Radio. So basically, the kind of like the first hour, like we say, we'll throw a few little kind of other quiz questions in, all the usual kind of gubbins. Plus, like we say, the musically, there is another theme going on that you've got to try and work out. And in the second hour, it's happy hour. In the second hour, if you've got any happy news that you want to share with us, then fling it across to the email happyhour@westwiltsradio.com or via text on, you haven't got the number of
2: I
1: you
2: have
1: you?
2: I've got the number.
1: Of course you are. Go on, and the text is
2: 07438 938 681.
1: Beautifully read.
2: Or just text me or Tim.
1: Or just, yeah, if you know us.
2: Most of you
1: know us.
2: Yeah.
1: Crikey.
2: Three listeners that we
1: those
2: have. Well, Dan and Max are listening on the way to a race at Simmons Yacht.
1: Are they?
2: Mm.
1: Oh, well, a race of what?
2: They do a...
1: Car racing? Or?
2: No, it's a run.
1: Horse race?
2: Running.
1: Oh, running racing.
2: But he runs with the dog, Max.
1: Oh, right. Oh, okay. Like a park run type thing?
2: Yeah, like a park run. But I think it's a bit more cheating because he's sort of pulled along a bit by the dog. I'm sure I could
1: That's
2: do it.
1: Not too well. You think
2: it's
1: you
2: not
1: could
2: a
1: do
2: chihuahua,
1: it?
2: It's a big dog as well.
1: Right, oh, okay.
2: Yeah.
1: So if he was on a skateboard or something like that,
2: it'd be easy.
1: Easy. Fair dues.
2: Yeah. Well done, Dan.
1: Right. We could have this. I know it's early, but should we
2: let's go in.
1: Should we do the quiz?
2: Yeah.
1: Hang on.
2: You're not ready, are you?
1: No, I'm not.
2: Did you have a late night?
1: Yeah, but only because I was watching stuff on TV. Nothing deeply kind of like and I was thoroughly enjoying stuff that I clearly just fell asleep in.
2: Mm.
1: So it's not an indication of the programme. Right, here we go. All the usual stuff. So this is a TV theme tune, not a kids TV theme. Ooh, is it a kids TV theme tune? Yeah, it probably is.
2: Oh no! Is it or not?
1: It was on in kids TV. Kind of time.
2: Like News Round then.
1: Yeah, but is
2: but not.
1: It's not News Round.
2: I guess before you start.
1: Absolutely, it's not News Round. But anyway, the piece of music has been reversed.
2: Okay.
1: Piece of music. So here we go. Have a listen.
3: My clothes, you fun.

0: I know it.
1: You know it.
0: I know it.
1: My this. Yes.
0: Because I tell you how I know this, because I used to watch it. It was on at lunchtime, and I was off with glandular fever.
1: Were you?
0: Yeah.
1: Oh, and that's like night fever, but worse, isn't it?
0: Yeah. And then, yeah, and it used to be on every lunchtime before my mum came home to see me.
1: So you see the dilemma I was in with is it a kids program? It kind of
0: it's got
1: it is
0: kids
1: a,
0: in it.
1: It's got kids in it, isn't it?
0: Yeah, older kids.
1: Older kids. Yeah. Older kids. Yeah. Quite swotty kids.
0: Let's see if my daughters can fight it out. This
1: yes,
0: week.
1: Yes. See which daughter gets in there first. Yeah. Right. Anyway, back to music. So we, like I say, we opened with Sparks. This time it's big enough for the both of us. You've got to try and work out the theme. The second one is by Julie Driscoll. It's called "This Wheel's on Fire." It was actually the theme tune to Ab Fab, wasn't it? So enjoy. People.

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2: So we've had a guess in, haven't we?
3: But not
2: a correct one.
3: What,
2: for the music one? Yeah.
3: Yeah, Top of the Pops. Dan, it is not.
2: It is not Top of the Pops.
3: Not really along those lines, but see where you're coming from, because it's kind of
2: because it's a theme.
3: Adults.
2: Yeah. No, absolutely, and it's got kids on it and whatever. Yeah.
3: Yeah.
2: Yeah, based on the kind of like the somewhat tenuous clues we gave.
3: Yeah.
2: Yeah, no, it's a fair enough guess, but that's the closest thing. Right, have you got your lyrical quiz?
3: Oh no, I have. Well, I wasn't going to do one so that you wouldn't play that awful tune.
2: Oh, we got a selection.
3: Have you got a new one?
2: We got a selection there.
3: Have you got the new one?
2: No, yeah, I've got
3: is
2: the new
3: better,
2: one.
3: Is that better, do you think?
2: Yeah, I've got two versions of it.
3: No.
2: Two versions
3: You're
2: of it.
3: You're going to play the rubbish one.
2: No, I'm not. I'm going to play, let's play your version first.

0: So that was your version. Beautiful version. Beautiful version.
1: But you've played with it, haven't you?
0: Here we go. But I think I've put icing on it.
1: Have you?
0: Yeah.
1: And sprinkles.

0: crack me up.
1: I know you love an air horn. So yeah, Carol gets lyrical three. It's got air. I need to remember this. I need to put in brackets air horn.
0: Yeah.
1: Because Carol gets lyrical three is
0: air horn.
1: Yeah. So give is this for the listener really, not just for me.
0: Well, I'm for you because you.
1: Yeah. No, absolutely. I didn't get it last week.
0: So this is lyrics from a song that tie in with the theme.
1: Gosh. Right. Okay.
0: If you know.
1: Right.
0: The song.
1: Yes.
0: So the lyrics are, well, I'm standing by a river, but the water doesn't flow.
1: Oh,
0: it boils
1: already
0: with every poison you can think of. Oh. Then I'm underneath the streetlights, but the light of joy I know, scared beyond belief, way down in the shadows.
1: Can you start it again? I absolutely know this.
0: I absolutely do know this. You absolutely knew last week, but
1: every single phrase I know.
0: Well, I'm standing by a river, but the water doesn't flow. It boils with every poison you can think of. Then I'm underneath the streetlights, but the light of joy I know, scared beyond belief, way down in the shadows.
1: I absolutely know this. It will come in the next minute or so.
0: I think that first line.
1: Oh yeah, no, absolutely.
0: Is, you know, but well,
1: it's almost spoken in the lyrics, isn't it?
0: Yes, it is.
1: Yeah. Right. Okay. Right. Let's carry on with the music because we got. So this next one is "Light My Fire" by The Doors.
0: That's very tenuous, isn't it?
1: Yeah. Even when you smoked me through the playlist, it was like, oh, that is there's tenuous and there's
0: tenuous.
1: This is beyond tenuous. Yeah. Okay. But it's I take your point. We may have to kind of fade it out a little bit earlier.
0: It's a long one.
1: It's a
0: beauty.
1: It's a beauty. But Light My Fire by The Doors.

0: we decided we're going to fade that out a little bit, because it's a little bit dull, that bit. Yeah. You know, he's lit his fire now, hasn't he?
1: He's lit his fire.
0: He's preparing his barbecue.
1: And
0: I bet there's a few barbecues happening today.
1: Yeah. Or yesterday.
0: Yeah.
1: It was all right yesterday.
0: Yeah, yeah. No, it's good. You know,
1: we've had a couple of guests in.
0: Right. Okay.
1: Laura's guessed the theme. Is it the 60s? No, it isn't.
0: No.
1: But
0: no.
1: Good guess. And Mega.
0: Well, it isn't really. My father was probably from the 60s, wasn't it?
1: Yeah.
0: Early 70s, yeah.
1: Meg's guessed the lyrics quiz and she's got it right.
0: She's excellent.
1: Yes.
0: Excellent.
1: You are the winner, Meg.
0: Yeah. Can I just just for my own satisfaction,
1: yes,
0: that I off mic, I did get it.
1: You did.
0: I did get it. And as Carol rightly pointed out, I did immediately have a self satisfying grin
1: were,
0: on
1: like,
0: my face.
1: So
0: the cat that got the cream.
1: I got it.
0: Yeah.
1: Yeah.
0: But it is a kind of spoken-y bit in the record, isn't
1: it? Yeah.
0: Yeah. Yeah. But it's a good one.
1: It's a good one.
0: Do you want to repeat it again?
1: Yeah, I can do. And it fits in with the theme.
0: It does fit in with the theme of the first hour, yeah.
1: Yeah. Well, I'm standing by a river, but the water doesn't flow. It boils with every poison you can think of. Then I'm underneath the streetlights, but the light of joy I know, scared beyond belief, way down in the shadows.
0: And it is a great song.
1: It is.
0: Cracking song. And it's still time to get in choices and good news and whatever for the happy hour coming up in 35 minutes. That's happy hour at westwiltsradio.com is our preferred route.
1: Yeah, or you can text either of us.
0: Yeah.
1: Or text in on 07 438 938 681.
0: Can't guarantee that we'll read the text though. It's kind of right.
1: Where's the phone? We haven't even got the phone.
0: It's on my side. It's on my side. Nothing's happened so far.
1: Okay.
0: Because we've got important things to do. We've got kind of like tea. We got tea to make.
1: We've got all these quizzes ready.
0: We've
1: got sausages.
0: Because Carol keeps on sort of saying, "Oh, somebody's guessed the 60s," and it's like, "What for?"
1: Which quiz is that?
0: Is that your quiz? The music one? We've got too many quizzes on the go.
1: Right.
0: But we've got sausage sandwiches to make.
1: Yep.
0: And tea to brew.
1: We haven't even got the coffee machine.
0: I got golden honeycomb mocha.
1: Oh dear.
0: I thought that sounded rather nice.
1: Oh, yeah.
0: Yeah, I thought that sounded rather nice.
1: Yeah.
0: Oh, he's finished now.
1: Okay.
0: He's leading my phone. Should we go straight into it? Well, it looks like it's Achy Breaky Heart by Billy Ray Cyrus. Should we have a bit of that?
1: Yeah, go for it.
0: Yeah, here we go.

0: Oh yay! Oh yay! Oh yay! You are listening to West Wilts Radio!
1: That's absolutely right, Trevor. You are.
2: Trevor, the town crier.
1: Trevor, the town crier. Thank you very much indeed for that, Trev. Right, let's recap, because you've set the bar too high. You know. I'm going to stress certain words.
2: Okay.
1: So just recapping on the fortunes played so far. This town ain't big enough for the both of us by Sparks.
2: was that the
1: yeah, this Wheels on Fire by Judy Driscoll, the theme tune to Ab Fab, Light My Fire by The Doors, and Achy Breaky Heart by Billy Ray Cyrus.
2: So we've got Sparks, Door, Break, Wheel,
1: and the other one. Well done.
2: I couldn't even think.
1: Well done for remembering four things.
2: I know. It's amazing, isn't it? What we can remember.
1: Excellent. You know, it's still early, isn't it? Still early.
2: We haven't had a coffee yet.
1: No, so we haven't. And this next one's 2 minutes 48 seconds.
2: Is it?
1: Can we get the kettle on in two minutes forty-eight seconds?
2: What's the next one?
1: It is Nancy Sinatra, and these boots are made for walking.
2: Lovely.

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2: Oh,
3: 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Not the only thing with an air horn. It might just get nice. Let's have it again.

0: see.
1: See, Dean and Kathy don't have the triple air horn at the end.
0: No,
1: I gave you an early air horn and a triple air horn.
0: Triple air horn. Do you get the option when you look at it?
1: To be honest, when I kind of like looked at the air horn thing, there was a whole bunch I could have done.
0: Wow.
1: I could have given you more than triple air horn.
0: Wow.
1: I think that was enough.
0: It. Yeah.
1: You know, it's still 8:30 in the morning. The good people at West Wilts, they want too much.
0: No.
1: They probably don't want an air horn at all at 8:30 in the
0: probably
1: morning.
0: Not.
1: But yeah. So do you want to give your lyrics again, having just given the good listener?
0: Can I just go back to the theme quiz?
1: Yes.
0: We've had a couple of guesses.
1: Yes.
0: Oh, I just think I've deleted one of your emails now.
1: Oh, for heck's sake.
0: Meg says, is the theme the 90s? No.
1: It's not a decade. She's already guessed the 60s, hasn't she?
0: Yeah, no, that was Laura.
1: Yeah, right.
0: But Dan.
1: Right.
0: Has got it right.
1: Excellent. Nice work, Dan.
0: Yes. So it's not that tenuous that it's impossible.
1: No.
0: Well done, Dan, you're on fire.
1: I'm hoping kind of like the way we kind of like stressed certain words has perhaps kind of like helped. You know, towards the kind of like the end of this hour, the songs become a bit more obvious.
0: Yeah.
1: But
0: yeah.
1: Like, you know, I think it's been quite tenuous to come
0: like
1: today. But what nice work, Dan, though.
0: Nice work, Dan.
1: Nice work, Dan. Still a bit of work there, Laura.
0: Yeah, and Meg.
1: And Meg's.
0: Well, she's seen it now because it's on. Yeah, so
1: oh, right.
0: Meg knows it, so she can't guess.
1: Oh, right.
0: Now,
1: can't guess.
0: She's beta sister.
1: No, fair dues. Fair dues.
0: Lyrics.
1: Yes, lyrics, please.
0: Well, I'm standing by a river. But the water doesn't flow. It boils with every poison you can think of. Then I'm underneath the streetlights, but the light of joy I know. Scared beyond belief, way down in the shadows. I could probably sing it if you like.
1: I could, but
0: no,
1: as could I.
0: Well, actually, if you do it next time, then you can do it in the voice, maybe. That's a challenge.
1: Yeah. I could pop an egg in your bath as well. You don't know the reference, do you?
0: No.
1: Right, okay, well, that's a clue to anybody that kind of like, you know, this gentleman would pop an egg in your bath.
0: Would he?
1: Yeah.
0: Okay.
1: Yeah, no, it's you have to watch certain programmes and know the reference. To
0: what
1: kind
0: programme
1: of like,
0: would you need to watch?
1: You'd need to be watching Would I Lie to You?
0: Oh, yes, I like that.
1: Yeah.
0: But I've never heard that.
1: Bob Mortimer.
0: I love Bob Mortimer.
1: Bob Mortimer. It's a Bob Mortimer story.
0: Is it?
1: Right.
0: Goodness knows why.
1: It's absolutely.
0: Anyway.
1: I'll tell you off air.
0: Okay.
1: Right. So that was These Boots Are Made for Walking by Nancy Sinatra, daughter of Frank. I was always a little bit uncomfortable with kind of like, because they kind of like, there was a few songs they did, including Something Stupid, which is Frank Sinatra and his daughter.
0: Yeah.
1: And you sort of think it's not given the kind of like the topic of the song.
0: No,
1: it's not.
0: A bit
1: it's
0: weird.
1: Kind of a bit weird, isn't it?
0: Yeah. What have we got next?
1: Heart of Glass.

0: glass.
1: Heart of glass.
0: Or glass, as glass. We say in Gloucestershire.
1: Oh, do you?
0: Yeah, but we're in Wiltshire.
1: Like so Bath and Bath, isn't it? Yeah.
0: Bath, glass. Bath
1: by Blondie. Well, enjoy people while we finish off making our cuppers.
0: Yep.
1: And then obviously we'll be not so quite so gravelly and a little bit more coherent.

0: pop on your kettle, go and make some tea, come and spend some time with Tim and me. Happy Hour, coming soon to West Wilts Radio.
1: In about 20 minutes.
2: 20 minutes. I might have to redo that one because I don't sound very happy, do I, really?
1: You don't, well, no, but it's kind of, but it's fine. It's fine. But you'd be happier 20 minutes, you know, 20 yeah. minutes hence. Yeah, yeah.
2: Oh, yeah, yeah.
1: No, it's fine. To be honest, we need a new advert because they're kind of like the one that plays out sort of like outside of our shows says it's coming soon. And obviously it's happened now.
2: I'll do a new one.
1: We need a new one. Yeah, need a new one. Do you want an air horn on the kind of like the recording when I?
2: No, that'd be overkill, wouldn't it?
1: What would we could I could put a few special effects like an alarm clock or something like that. Yeah. What would work in the
2: morning? Well, I did my own special effects. I had the kettle on and the other one. I did a real toaster.
1: A cockerel crowing.
2: Yes.
1: That would work.
2: Yeah.
1: That was beautifully curated.
2: Yeah.
1: But yeah, toaster. You did.
2: I've done my own sound.
1: Was that your own?
2: Yeah, that was my own toaster.
1: Oh, so that's not like a BBC special effects tape. That's you with an actual toaster.
2: Like when I used to be at the station. That was real.
1: Yeah.
2: Real station noises. And,
1: excellent.
2: None of this. Get it off Tinterweb.
1: No, nice work. Nice work. Right. Should we have the quiz again?
2: Which one?
1: The musical one. We've got one of your daughters has got it, hasn't they?
2: Yeah. Do you want to read it out in the styley
1: of what? This is the reverse theme tune.
2: Oh no, that's not the music quiz. That's the theme tune quiz.
1: Yeah.
2: Go for it.
1: Yeah.
2: No one's got this one.
1: No one's got. Somebody had got this one.
2: I got.
1: Oh,
2: it.
1: You got it.
2: Remember
1: no,
2: I
1: that's.
2: Got it.
1: Oh yeah, you're right. The coffee's not kicked in. That was you. The other person in the room.
2: Yeah.
1: Right, this is a theme tune. What are we saying? Is it a kids' TV theme tune?
2: It's a kids' TV theme tune.
1: It ostensibly played during...
2: It was a quiz show. For kids.
1: Yes, quiz
2: show. Like University Challenge.
1: Yes.
2: Type.
1: Yes.
2: But not as clever.
1: Not as...
2: Because I could do it.
1: It's no Only Connect, is it? No. Right, here we go. But it's a theme tune reversed. I'm not sure how to make love to you.

0: There we go.
1: I can't remember the presenter now, but yeah.
0: Well, I'll mouth it.
1: Oh.
0: Hang on.
1: Oh, yeah.
0: Yeah.
1: Yeah.
0: Yeah, yeah. That, yeah. I don't think he's still with us, is he?
1: I don't think so, no.
0: Played the first ever James Bond.
1: No.
0: Yeah.
1: Don't be ridiculous.
0: But on radio. But should it ever come up in Trivial Pursuit?
1: Really?
0: Yeah. He was. But technically, he was the first ever kind of person to play James Bond.
1: Wow.
0: Yeah. There you go. A little bit of trivia for the come out of the morning. A little bit of trivia. Right. Let's get back to the music because we still got a few. So obviously, the first hour's music is again themed. You're trying to work out the theme. There is so many. We got too many. We've set too many kind of hairs running here, haven't we?
1: Yeah.
0: So musically, yes, so it was Heart of Glass by Blondie. This is Pull Up to the Bumper by Grace Jones.

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1: Okay, that was Grace Jones and Pull Up to the Bumper. So let's just recap for those of you that are kind of like still trying to work out the theme for this first hour. We started off with This Town Ain't Big Enough for the Both of Us by Sparks. This Wheels on Fire by Judy Driscoll. 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Achy Breaky Heart by Billy Ray Cyrus. These Boots Are Made for Walking by Nancy Sinatra. Heart of Glass by Blondie. That was the most tenuous. I don't know. that or Light My Fire. And Pull Up to the Bumper by Grace Jones.
2: I all remember about Grace Jones was when she went on Russell Hart.
1: Yeah, no, that's exactly. That did kind of sort of follow her, really, didn't it?
2: She
1: got a kind of handbag out. She was, I don't know whether that was it. She was a bit of an odd fish, wasn't she, as my mother would have said.
2: We've got a winner for the...
1: For which one?
2: For the TV thing.
1: For the TV thing?
2: Yes.
1: Excellent. Don't say it out loud, but who's got it?
2: George, my husband.
1: Excellent work, George.
2: Well done.
1: He's a man of fine taste, and he's a clever cookie as well.
2: He must have known the James Bond.
1: Oh, right.
2: Are you sure about that?
1: Yeah, absolutely. I wouldn't lie.
2: No.
1: I would. But that's the truth.
2: That's a true fact.
1: Would I lie
2: about
1: to you?
2: The egg in the
1: oh no,
2: yet.
1: That's true. We've been out of the room, microwaving the sausages. I've got some because we like to be educated. Education broadcaster. When doubling, so listener, we've the sausages that we're microwaving come in little packs of two, and it's basically two sausages for 1 minute. And we were discussing
2: in the
1: microwave, as Nigella Lawson would say.
2: Yes,
1: and we were kind of sort of thinking, well, if we put four in, do you just double it?
2: Is that 2 minutes?
1: So I've googled it.
2: Oh, have you now?
1: When doubling the quantity of food in a microwave, do not double the time, as this often leads to overcooking. Instead, add 50 to 75% more time, roughly 1.5 of the original time. For example, if one item takes 2 minutes, cook two items for approximately 3 to 3.5 minutes.
2: Well, I think by the time you work that out, you might as well just do each one for 1 minute.
1: Well, yeah, true.
2: And that takes 2 minutes.
1: Absolutely. And to be honest, the English in this one, because it kind of after that, approximately 3 to 3.5 minutes, checking for doneness afterwards. Doneness?
2: That's grammar's not
1: that
2: good.
1: That doesn't feel
2: it?
1: Right, does it?
2: No.
1: I know that's AI for you.
2: Yes.
1: But checking for doneness afterwards. Right, we're going to be cutting up the sausages, because you needed to know that, while you, dear listener, have a listen to Wilson Pickett and Mustang Sally. I think, surely, you know the theme now if I'm playing that. But, yeah, here we go, Mustang Sally.

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1: Right, let's squeeze another couple of songs in before we enter the happy hour. That was Mustang Sally by Wilson Pickett. Has there been any more activity on the kind of like the phones or anything like that?
0: No,
1: we have got your husband
0: over the
1: line on at least one of the quizzes. I think we got answers for all of the quizzes so far. We haven't got anybody.
0: Yes, we have.
1: No, we everybody. We're done. Right, let's play. I think both bits work for this one because it's the cars and drive.
0: Yeah.
1: Both work as clues, don't they?
0: Yeah, they do.
1: So there we go. Last one, Mustang Sally. This one is Drive by the Cars.

0: 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Kick off the week with Pete Cole on Monday with all the hits from across the decades. 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
2: You know what that's missing, don't you?
1: An air
2: drive
1: horn.
2: Time.
1: Yeah, like a car noise. Like an air horn. Mm. Yeah, no, I think everything's improved with an air horn. Everything is improved with an air horn. Right. We have completed the kind of like the first hour. Let's just kind of like cover off a few things. So musically, do you want to tell the listener what the musical theme was
2: the
1: for the first
2: theme was cars.
1: Car yeah, no, it was certainly we had doors, glass, brakes.
2: Yeah,
1: they were all in there. Yeah. Those sparks.
2: Spark.
1: But then it became a bit more obvious at the end with Mustang Sally and the cars. Oh, absolutely. No, I think the kind of, and a few listeners worked that out, didn't they?
2: Yeah.
1: Yeah. And what else? We can't release any of the other kind of like the quizzes yet, can we? Do you want to do your lyrical one again? Hang on. Yeah, no, we've got it. And because you've kind of got your lyrical thing, we need to have the. So can I not play the first one that we had last week? All right, okay. Right, the kind of like the words are, well, I'm standing by a river, but the water doesn't flow. It boils with every poison you can think of. Then I'm underneath the streetlights, but the light of joy I know, scared beyond belief, way down in the shadows.
2: Wow, that was almost there, wasn't it?
1: So that's the lyric of what you've got to guess.
2: Yes.
1: This is from a piece of music, about 30 odd years ago.
2: Yeah.
1: Yeah.
2: He's no longer with us now.
1: He is sadly no longer with us. But we are now we're in the happy hour,
2: yay,
1: aren't we? We are in the happy hour. I need to find me kind of like me happy hour theme for that.
2: Uh-huh.
1: Right, here we go.

0: Don't bring everybody down like this. Don't worry. It will soon pass, whatever it is.
1: It will soon pass,
0: don't
1: whatever
0: worry,
1: it is.
0: Be happy.
1: Don't worry. The sounds of Bobby McFerrin fading off into the distance. Can only mean one thing. We're in the happy hour. It is 3 minutes, almost 4 minutes past the hour of 9 o'clock. You've taken a big old mouthful there, haven't you? I'll do the speaking bit there.
2: Big old mouthful.
1: A big old mouthful. Well, first one up is. Well, I haven't even told you. It's just recognising the kind of like the fact that there's various things that have happened this week, and May the 4th happened this week, and I know you're just going to go. You're just going to tut at me, aren't you? Because May the 4th for a lot of people is Star Wars Day. Because May the 4th be with you. Yada yada yada yada.
2: That's a dad joke, isn't it?
1: So let's have the Star Wars theme by the Cantina Band by Miko to get you into happy hour. We'll be right back.

0: I'm Sandy Jones, and you're listening to West Wilts Radio in God's Own County.
1: So that was because we've had May the 4th this week.
2: So. I actually went to see that film, Star Wars. I was
1: what, the original one?
2: Seven. My dad...
1: Episode 4?
2: I don't know. It was a Star Wars film. I fell asleep through the whole thing.
1: Did you?
2: I was seven. It was boring.
1: Well, exactly. 1977, wasn't it? Exactly.
2: Mm-hmm.
1: But it's... Yeah, so then that's the only one you've seen of all of them.
2: Absolutely.
1: You can't arguably
2: shoot in and in space.
1: I think it is. Yeah, shooting in space. Yeah. Yeah, it's basically just the Wild West in space, isn't it? I think that was the original concept. It was just like essentially a kind of a cowboy film set in space.
2: I don't know.
1: But it starts with episode four. I bet you didn't even know it starts with episode four.
2: No, why would it?
1: It's bizarre, isn't it? It went 4, 5, 4, 5, 6, 1, 2, 3, 7, 8, 9 is the order they were all released in.
2: What, there's that many? There's nine?
1: Yeah, yeah.
2: Jeez.
1: And there's been various other spin-offs as well, so, loads of spin-offs.
2: Thank goodness. If I need to get to sleep, I'll find one.
1: But yeah, should it ever come up in Trivial Pursuit?
2: There's
1: nine. 4, 5, 6, 1, 2, 3, 7, 8, 9 was the official order. But I don't know whether people... watch them now in 1, 2, 3.
2: I would have to.
1: Yeah.
2: To know what's going on.
1: In the chronological order.
2: Plot following.
1: No.
2: So I probably need to start with one.
1: It's just goodies and baddies.
2: Yeah.
1: It's really all you need to know. But today, so Star Wars was obviously all about May the 4th, but May the 10th, we've got something called, is it One Day Without Shoes?
2: One Day Without Shoes, which I didn't even know about. I mean, these should be promoted more, shouldn't they?
1: Well, yeah, some of them.
2: This is for charity.
1: Not pineapple upside down cake.
2: One Day Without Shoes is celebrated on May the 10th to raise awareness for children worldwide who lack proper footwear. Initiated by Toms, this annual event encourages people to go barefoot to experience the daily challenge of not having shoes and to support charities providing footwear to those in need.
1: And you're someone that likes not wearing shoes.
2: I love not wearing shoes.
1: I love being barefoot.
2: If I had my way, I would not wear shoes ever.
1: Ah, right, okay.
2: I don't know what I was in a former life. It's
1: barefooted.
2: Probably. I'd be a cave woman.
1: We should have had barefooting would have worked as well, wouldn't it? That like barefooting.
2: Yeah,
1: would have worked as well. Yeah. But that's not the one that I've elected to play. We've gone with Neil and Hole in My Shoe. That takes you back, doesn't it?
2: Yeah.
3: Hello, shoes. I'm sorry, but I'm going to have to stand on you again.

0: Oh, I must be back in reality again. Oh no, look at all that washing up. Heavy. Oh no, the plug hole's bunged up with cornflakes.
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1: 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There we go. That was Neil from The Young Ones on Holding My Shoe. And that was for One Day Without Shoes, which is celebrated on May the 10th every year.
3: Most of the summer for me.
1: Yeah, no, absolutely. Yeah. A very worthy charity. Very worthy. Now, it's also something about donkeys, isn't it? So what's the donkey?
3: International thing? Donkey Day.
1: International Donkey Day.
3: Yeah.
1: Yeah. No, anything. Oh, no, that's literally all I've written,
3: that's
1: isn't it? No.
3: You've written nothing.
1: But it's International Donkey Day. And what better way to celebrate when I kind of googled one of the best donkey songs, Val Dunican's Delaney's Donkey. Apparently Val Dunican, it was a staple of Saturday night,
3: was he?
1: Saturday night TV
3: back
1: it was,
3: in the day.
1: It was very kind of cozy time. You used to sort of like sit on a rocking chair and
3: in a cardigan
1: surrounded by lovely ladies.
3: Yeah.
1: But this is Val Dunican, an Irish gentleman, with Delaney's Donkey.
4: Now Delaney had a donkey that everyone admired, temporarily lazy and permanently tired.

0: this is Tanita Tikaram. You're listening to West Wilts Radio.
1: There you go. That was for International Donkey Day. Delaney's Donkey by Val Dunkin. Yeah. What a classic that was.
0: It was.
1: I wasn't really listening to the words. I think it was funny.
0: Yeah.
1: If you like that kind of thing.
0: You should have played something from Shrek with Donkey.
1: Oh, true.
0: Funnier.
1: You're right. Yeah. Bit of Eddie Murphy. Right. Next one up, we've got a local artiste from Trowbridge, from Trowvegas. Let me read all about Gia. I hope I'm pronouncing that right, Gia. A sunny, easygoing and upbeat all at once. This is Gia's loving homage to Corinne Bailey-Rae's original soul pop hit. It cements her close professional relationship with multi-talented Bristol producer and composer, it's my ability to read at this time of the morning, Angus Malcolm, who supported Gia on her debut single, Chasing Me Down, last summer. Infused with Angus's lights, the jazz instrumentation. That's not easy to say at this time of the morning for a man with a speech impediment, anyway. Gia's rich vocals and expressive flair. Other songs, Guiding Light, a reflection of her optimism and the coming summer. And we're all enjoying a little bit of the summer vibe with the sun brings out in us.
0: So on its way.
1: Absolutely. So, like we say, the original was by Corinne Bailey-Rae. This is Gia's little take on Put Your Records On. Enjoy.

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2: There we go. That was Gia. Are we to put your records on? Absolutely. Mm. Yeah. No. Enjoying a kind of like a nice summery vibe there.
3: Summery vibe.
2: And you might have with that summery vibe, you might be downing a glass of Coke, bottle of Coke, because it was
3: National Have a Coke Day.
2: National Have a Coke Day.
3: That was on Friday, the 8th of May, which was also my sister's birthday and my friend Jane's birthday.
2: Ah, nice. Jane, the cardigan Jane.
3: Cardigan Jane.
2: Cardigan Jane.
3: Crochet Jane, yes.
2: Crochet Jane.
3: Yes. So we went out for a nice little lunch yesterday.
2: Ah, nice. With Jane or
3: with
2: sister?
3: With Jane and did a bit of charity shopping.
2: Nice.
3: You got
2: nice.
3: Charity shops in Bradford on it?
2: Yeah, absolutely. Loads of
3: gentlemen's.
2: We have the kind of like, yeah, is Alfred's. Alfred's, yeah. No, we have, I think there's, because that's fairly unique, isn't it, having a gentleman's one?
3: Yeah.
2: But no, I think we've got about three or four.
3: Oh, wow.
2: Yeah. No, it's quite a haven for charity shops. Mm. National Have a Coke Day. And what song are we going to play if we're going to have National Have a Coke Day? It's only going to be the new Seekers, and I'd Like to Teach the World to Sing.

0: Perfect Harmony, I'd Like to Teach the World to Sing, by the New Seekers, who sang in Eurovision, didn't they? And Eurovision is next week.
1: Is it?
0: Their, what was their Eurovision song?
1: I don't know, because I was probably two. What year was it?
0: It would have been about that time.
1: Yeah.
0: It was about 74. I think it was 74. It was Beg, Steal or Borrow.
1: Oh, no, I don't
0: know. The New Seekers, you're not familiar with that one? No, great song. Had that on 7-inch.
1: Yeah,
0: that's very exciting. Right, next one is Mr. Paul Kurd, I believe.
1: Paul Kurd, he's happy because he's been to a 50th birthday party yesterday.
0: Mm-hmm.
1: Yeah, and he caught up with some good friends while listening to an excellent covers band. But he hasn't said what
0: the name of the covers band was, no. But
1: he just liked anything by George Harrison.
0: Well, I have selected Got My Mind Set on You.

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1: Thank you, Tanita. Yes, you are. You are listening to West Wilts Radio. You're listening to Toast and Tomfoolery and the Happy Hour with me, Tim, and her.
0: Carol.
1: So that was Got My Mind Set on You by George Harrison for Paul. Paul, who enjoyed a nice 50th birthday night out last night. Right, next up is we've got a 10th anniversary.
0: 10th wedding anniversary for William.
1: William and Marianne Cartwright Hignett. Double barreled, they are. Double barreled. They are the kind of like the owners of Iford Manor.
0: Are they?
1: Of Iford Manor.
0: And there'll be diamonds involved.
1: Lovely people. Yeah.
0: Theme for 10th anniversary.
1: Well, there you go, William. I'm sure he's a traditionist, so I think he would have
0: celebrated
1: that.
0: With tin or aluminium, so it could be a tin of beans. But
1: could it be a tin of beans? I suspect, if I know William right, he's more down the diamond line.
0: Modern themes include diamonds.
1: Nice work. Well, congratulations to William and Marianne. I think I'm seeing them on Thursday. Friday this week.
0: Mm-hmm.
1: And so I looked through the kind of like the anniversary kind of like songs that were available, and it suggested Mr. Al John. I know they like their jazz, so I thought I'd kind of go down a slightly jazzy route. This is Al Jolson with Anniversary Song. Congratulations to the lovely Marianne and William.

0: There we go. That was Al Jolson and the anniversary song, and that was for Marianne and William to celebrate their 10th wedding anniversary. I'll buy you a chai latte on Friday if either of you are listening. if you're not listening, then you can buy me one.
1: Yeah, that's a good one.
0: And a nice sticky bun. Right, next Saturday night, if you've been listening this week, and well, if you've been listening for the last kind of like couple of weeks, we've been talking a lot about a concert that's coming up at Wiltshire Music Centre this coming Saturday the 16th of May. An evening with Lucy Jones. Now, Lucy Jones first came to prominence in 2009 on the X Factor. Quite an iconic year for the X Factor, it was. Mm. Kind of peak X Factor. It was the year of Jed Wood, Ollie Mears, Joe McKeldry, Stacey Solomon, and Rachel Adadeji.
1: You were that voiceover.
0: I was that. Like, I've got kind of like I've got her. Bear with. You say tell the listener something interesting. While I'm finding it.
1: You can't think of anything to tell the
0: listener. In which case, right, let me kind of write this. This was.
1: Oh yeah, Rachel Adadeji.
2: Rachel Adadeji.
1: Why have you got that on there?
0: Just because I was interviewing Lucy Jones earlier in the week, and I kind of sort of thought it was, you know, I thought it was useful to have Rachel Adadeji. I can't really remember anything about Rachel Adadeji other than the fact that it worked very well as the kind of like the voiceover of Rachel Adadeji. This is the Lucy Jones one.
2: Lucy Jones.
0: Can you not?
1: No. I'll have to look on the tube.
0: Well, yeah. So she was X Factor 2009, and then she was also in. Well, she represented the UK in Eurovision.
1: Did she?
0: In 2017.
1: Wow.
0: Since 2017, she has been wowing the West End. She's been in. Mm. She's been in virtually everything. Mm. She's been in kind of Waitress. She's been in Wicked. She's played Elphaba in Wicked.
1: Oh, right.
0: She's played both Fantine and Eponine in Les Mis. Mm. She's been in blinking loads of stuff. Mm. Blinking loads of stuff.
1: Is she a local girl?
0: No.
1: Okay.
0: She is home is South Wales. Home is somewhere just outside Cardiff.
1: Mm-hmm.
0: And she's got a boyfriend in St Ives. I spoke to her in St Ives.
1: Ah.
0: She was down there. But next Saturday, all of her life has been building up to this one moment. Next Saturday.
1: What? Because you're going.
0: Yeah.
1: Okay.
0: Yeah. So yeah, they're kind of like. So
1: well,
0: your Eurovision and the X Factor and whatever all been kind of like just prequels
1: she's in West
0: to
1: Wiltshire.
0: Yeah, now she's in West Wiltshire next Saturday night. The ticket's still available, Wiltshire Music Centre. If you head to the Wiltshire Music Centre website, there are tickets still available. Not many, so get yourself some of the last few tickets. But let's have a little taster of I kind of went through her song catalogue and found one that's got Happy in the title.
1: Aww.
0: And this being the Happy Hour, this is her singing live a song called Sing Happy.

0: There we go. That was Lucy Jones. So you can hear her singing live like that next Saturday night. Head to Wiltshire Music Centre website.
1: Still tickets available.
0: Next Saturday night, Saturday the 16th of May. Yeah. I think it's me on the merch stand. So come and say hello to the chap on the merch stand. Shake me hand, whatever. You know, be lovely to meet you. Lovely to meet you.
1: Meet and greet.
0: But more importantly, you'll see Lucy, not me. Right, next one up. It's my friend Claire's birthday. Claire is somebody that provides an awful lot of the voiceovers for the kind of for the adverts and whatever. I've known Claire for many a year. And she's one of my dearest, oldest friends.
1: Is she from the bank?
0: No, she's from the other company, what I worked for.
1: The other company, that one.
0: But we both worked at the DVLA. She doesn't work at the DVLA anymore, neither do I, but we both met. And I love her dearly. But it was her birthday yesterday, and I looked through kind of birthday songs. Obviously, it's the kind of I didn't want to do Stevie Wonder. I will at least do... Let's have kind of a bit of altered images playing in the background a second. But yes, it was her birthday yesterday.
1: Are you celebrating? Are you going out?
0: She lives in Swansea, so I'm sure she has. But I'm sure she will be out celebrating.
1: A lovely one.
0: We used to enjoy many a celebration over in.
1: Did you say bonnet de douche or not?
0: Was she
1: the one that set it up?
0: No, she wasn't. No, that was my friend Tom. Arguably, whether it was kind of I'm saying friend, but yeah, three years. We will tell you the bonnet de douche story another day. But I thought this is a perfect song for our Claire. This is Paul Simon and Still Crazy After All These Years.

0: There we go. Still Crazy After All These Years by Paul Simon. And that was for my lovely friend Claire, whose birthday it was yesterday. And I think she's listening. So there you go, Claire. Lovely, lovely Claire over in sunny Swansea. I hope you have a wonderful day. Right, we need to finish off some of these kind of like quizzes. Do you want to... Should we get your...
1: you just love it.
0: I love it. Love a bit of air horn. Right, hang on. Air horn. Another bit of air horn. Triple air horn. That might even be a quadruple air horn.
1: I thought we'd done this one.
0: Have you? But you haven't said. Told the listener what it is. Give the lyric again.
1: Oh no, you just put me on the spot.
0: Oh right. Give the lyric again.
1: Oh yeah, because you did it. Well, I'm standing by a river, but the water doesn't flow. It boils with every poison you can think of. Then I'm underneath the streetlights, but the light of joy I know, scared beyond belief, way down in the shadows.
0: And that was
1: Road,
0: Mr. Christopher Rea. And
1: Road to Hell.
0: The Road to Hell. Nice work. And we better finish off this quiz as well. Right, we're doing the kind of like the musical one. So obviously this was a piece of music. We decided it's a quiz show. Sort of a kids one. It's mainly got kids on it. But
1: can I have a pee, please, Bob? That's what they used to say.
0: That's the fella. Right, this was it in reverse. And as you rightly say, have a pee, please, Bob, because it was...
1: Blockbusters.
0: Because they did that whole clapping thing as well, didn't they? The kind of the hand jive thing at the end of the show. If you watch all the kids in the kind of like the audience are doing like a hand jive sort of thing to them.
1: There we go.
0: Well, that's both the quizzes finished.
1: Exactly. We won't have five next week.
0: Absolutely, yeah. I think we set too many kind of like hairs running today with kind of like quizzes. We need to give ourselves a slightly easier life in future. Right.
1: We need to mention David.
0: It was David. Was it yesterday or the day before?
1: Friday. David Attenborough's
0: birthday. It did make me laugh. There was, just as an aside, so on Friday I was at a local school. Mm-hmm. With my governor head on, along with the High Sheriff of Somerset, who is a gentleman called Peter Dixon. We'll discuss later on another show. We haven't got enough time what a High Sheriff is, but it's quite popular. He works for the King, basically. It harks back to the days of before kind of like local councils and governments existed. You had your king, and then
1: you had about
0: 50 odd. The country was split up into about 50,
1: and they all had a sheriff.
0: And the most famous one is probably the sheriff of Nottingham. But there was a sheriff of Somerset, there was a sheriff of Wiltshire and whatever, and that role still exists. It was involved.
1: But they don't have bows and arrows.
0: He's got a sword.
1: Yeah.
0: He has got a sword.
1: I'm sure it was the sheriff, but I thought they were called something else.
0: All right.
1: Sheriff of Gloucestershire opened the medical centre.
0: All right.
1: He had a sword.
0: Yeah. But he dresses very much like Admiral Lord Nelson. Mm. It's probably a proper kind of frock coat and kind of like breeches and all
1: I'll
0: that sort of stuff.
1: I'll take your picture.
0: And so I kind of like did this kind of like assembly with Peter, and. But one of the parents before we went in there obviously was kind of inquiring as to why Peter was dressed like that. Mm. And she said, is it because it's David Attenborough's birthday? And it was like...
1: Yeah.
0: You kind of think... like, no.
1: Gosh.
0: I enjoyed one of the children sort of like asked, out of the mouths of babes, one of the questions that he was asked is, if you're the high sheriff, is there a low sheriff as well? Genius question.
1: Yeah.
0: But one of the things, obviously, in hitting 100, he is no longer allowed to play with Lego.
1: No.
0: Because Lego all says...
1: 4 to 99.
0: 4 to 99. So, unfortunately, much as he's got a kind of like a telegram from the king...
1: He can no longer play with Lego.
0: So, in his sadness, we thought we would play from the Lego Movie. Everything is awesome.

0: There we go. Everything is awesome.
1: As is he.
0: As is he. Dear old David. Dear old happy birthday, David. I'm sure he's listening.
1: Yeah, of course.
0: He's a regular listener to the happy hour, isn't he? Right. One more piece of music. One more piece of kind of like news.
1: Yeah, following on with the NAF theme that you've
0: absolutely
1: gone with this,
0: yes. As Pete Cole kind of texted just now and kind of suggested we're sounding more and more like Junior Choice, you're not wrong, Pete. You're not wrong.
1: Oh no.
0: So we're finishing off with another piece of music that wouldn't be out of place on.
1: We'll just finish with the NAF stuff this week.
0: Yes.
1: And go better next week.
0: So this is for Gillian McAllister, isn't it? Who is kind of friend of West Sports Radio. Her latest book, Caller Unknown, got released a couple of weeks ago. So go out there and buy that.
1: Yeah. She's her 3-year-old came back terrified from nursery. They'd had a trip to the farm, hearing from his friend that he had been taken by a ghost and his parents had to rescue him. Gillian reassured her son that ghosts aren't real and further reassured him that mummy never lies. At bedtime, her son asked his dad why mum had told him that goats weren't real.
0: It was a goat, not a ghost. Yeah. Bless her little cubs. Absolutely, absolutely. So, in celebration of that, and Carol rightly said, I bet you're going to play the Lonely Goat Herd, and I am going to play the Lonely Goat Herd. So we're finishing off with that. So please join us next week. Thank you very much for joining us today.
1: See you next week.
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1: Bye.

0: High on a hill was a lonely goat herd, lay, oddle, lay, oddle, lay. Loud was the voice of the lonely goat herd, lay, oddle, lay, oddle, oo.
1: This is West Wilts Radio News.
2: Tens of thousands of people are expected in London for two huge protests. Tommy Robinson's Unite the Kingdom March and the pro-Palestine Nakba Day rally are both taking place. Georgia Lee has more on the Unite the Kingdom event.
3: Sir Keir Starmer says its organisers are peddling hatred and division, and police are planning a huge operation to try and keep things under control. That means thousands of officers will be on the streets, and live facial recognition cameras will be used for the first time at a protest. Now, Downing Street says it respects the right for people to protest peacefully, but anyone causing any trouble can expect to face the full force of the law.
2: The likelihood of a challenge to Sir Keir's Prime Minister role stepped up. The Greater Manchester Mayor Andy Burnham is going to be allowed to try to be voted in as an MP, which should mean he could contest the top job. And it's the Eurovision final tonight. Musician and YouTuber Look Mum No Computer, also known as Sam Battle, is the UK's entry. That's the latest from Radio News Hub. I'm Liz Whittaker.
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8: Hello, good afternoon and welcome. You'll have noticed there I've made my first technical cock-up of the day. Let's see how I go. My name's Andrew Keat, this is BRA Matters, and today my partner in crime is Miss S.M. Gruning.
9: Gruning? Oh my word.
8: Gruning. Hello, Sue.
9: You're on holiday mode.
8: I am.
9: You've lost it.
8: All kinds of chaos could ensue in the next 2 hours. Well, this is BOA Matters, and today we've got our usual mix of what's on information, news about the town, and a few silly bits, and a bit chatting about records. So I would be lying if I didn't admit to being a little bit demob happy today, actually. This is my last show, indeed your last show, for a few weeks, because I'm going to Spain on a train.
9: On
8: three trains and a bus.
9: Ooh.
8: No, two trains and a bus. Train from Bilbao to Madrid, train from Madrid to Granada, and then a bus from Granada to Malaga.
9: Lovely.
8: And then a flight home.
9: Oh, that. Tapas you
8: so
9: get.
8: There'll be a lot of tapas. Bilbao, there'll be a lot of pinchos. Those little sticks. There'll be a lot of that. And I don't think you don't have to eat meals in Bilbao. You can just graze.
9: Ooh.
8: You can just go from bar and snack to bar and snack to bar and snack.
9: Yeah, one of those little lagers.
8: Yeah.
9: Those little ones.
8: Yeah, so yeah. Our aim, nice glass of Rioja. So our aim, I think, is to basically spend 3 days without actually eating a meal.
9: Ooh.
8: And there's the Guggenheim in Bilbao, which is supposed to be spectacular. And then it's Madrid. And then in Granada, it's the Alhambra.
9: Mm-hmm.
8: Amazing how they've named it after a northern picture house, isn't it?
9: Alhambra.
8: And then we've got a week on a beach or in a resort kind of beach type place in Malaga. So it's going to be very nice.
9: It will be. Happy
8: it's
9: holidays.
8: Be very warm. And the good news is we've got a washing machine in our apartment, in Malaga, so we don't have to take so much stuff. We'll be able to wash our pants on the way. It's always important to have a washing machine sort of 8 days in or 9 days into a 17-day holiday.
9: So. Are you going to have a balcony that you can hang them over as well?
8: Well, I don't know, maybe. Maybe there's a tumble dryer.
9: Oh,
8: I mean, perhaps like, you can't have a little tumble dryer. Can you have a portable tumble dryer you take with you?
9: I don't think so, no.
8: I don't think that works.
9: You could swing them around. That might work.
8: Yeah. In a few places we've been in, you know, Spanish places often have a little courtyard.
9: Yes.
8: So it's often a sun-trapped courtyard in the middle of an apartment.
9: Yes.
8: And that's a good place for drying your pants.
9: Perfect.
8: But obviously, they don't dry soft. They end up being a bit hard.
9: Yeah, a bit crusty. Yeah.
8: Even if they're dry.
9: Stick them on the balcony.
8: Well, we'll see.
9: What I say?
8: We'll see. Very good. So what have you been doing since the last time I saw you? You've been eating something nice, haven't you?
9: Well, do you know, we had a very nice bit of food in Il Fueme.
8: Ah.
9: Well, not in, sat outside.
8: Okay.
9: In the perfect place
8: last
9: on the corner.
8: Last time I went there, the food wasn't great.
9: It was perfectly fine.
8: All right.
9: It was good for what we wanted. We wanted a quick meal, in, out. We were back home by 9 in pyjamas. It was perfect.
8: What did you eat? Pizza?
9: No. I'm not, no, because I know where I go for pizza now.
8: Because it's not wood fired.
9: Yeah.
8: All right.
9: So I don't need that. I had a chicken Caesar salad.
8: Ooh.
9: And French fries.
8: Do you know what? That is one of my go-to meals. Even when I go to a Cote or a French restaurant in England, I'll still have a Caesar salad and fries.
9: It was lovely. It was perfect. Yep. Absolutely perfect.
8: Do they still do the big fish platter?
9: I didn't look.
8: It was like a starter, and it was like white bait and mussel. It was like a really... That was nice.
9: I think they do.
8: The food we had, I think it was Sunday lunch actually, and it was there was too much cabbage, and it was just sort of the gravy was a bit out of packet, you know.
9: Yeah. For sitting outside by the river, saw the swan. Weather was good enough at the time for the evening. Sat outside, lovely backdrop, nice bit of food. Home by 9, perfect.
8: Well, your husband now has his own seat there.
9: We were at his
8: one
9: table.
8: Right in the corner where you can look down the river.
9: Yeah,
8: yeah. He has his own table. The usual, please. He has his own table.
9: Yeah.
8: And he'll fight people off it if they're sitting there.
9: I'm expecting them to shout out Norm or something as he walks along soon. But yeah, he could be there as I speak for all I know.
8: Having a beer.
9: Yeah, in the wind.
8: Yeah.
9: In the wind.
8: Very windy
9: and
8: today. I've got a bloke decorating the outside of my house, and at lunchtime he knocked on the door and said, "It's too windy. I don't want to be up a ladder during this."
9: Fair enough. I thought,
8: "No, mate. I'm very happy for you to knock off early and not be," because I was watching the trees go like this, and he was outside the window, sort of sanding down. And I thought, if that wind is where you are, mate, you are.
9: He's going to be clinging on.
8: You know that program on TV called what's it called? The Channel 4, like hospital A&E.
9: Yeah.
8: A&E
9: 24 hours in A&E. Yeah.
8: There you go. Every time I watch that, it's always a middle-aged man who's fallen off a ladder doing DIY.
9: Cutting down a tree.
8: Yeah, so not
9: don't
8: for me.
9: Don't do it. Don't
8: not
9: do it.
8: Not for me.
9: Trying to think what else I've done this week. Oh, I had a nice 50th birthday party.
8: Oh, right.
9: Yeah, in Swindon.
8: Okay.
9: A friend's husband, although not that he's not a friend as well. But yeah, that would be rude.
8: In a pub or a venue? Or?
9: It's there's a restaurant. I mean, there's more than one restaurant in Swindon, but it's above that. And it is a room. I'm trying to think of what it's like.
8: It's a function room.
9: Like an apartment type thing above. It was like a kitchenette and a pool table and sofas and
8: so
9: long
8: not
9: tables.
8: Not a traditional
9: and
8: function
9: things.
8: Room.
9: No, it was perfect though. And then he plays in a band and he set up his band and he plays some of the
8: songs.
9: And
8: how many people are in this apartment?
9: There were about 40, I think.
8: Nice.
9: 40.
8: Okay.
9: Yeah, so it was a bit different.
8: Do you want to know an interesting fact about Swindon?
9: Always.
8: Britain's leading 90s rock band was named after the swimming pool there.
9: Well, I had this not argument. I didn't argue, but there was a lady from further afield, and I said, she said, what was it like growing up in Swindon? And I said,
8: you said I was mad for it.
9: I said, it was like growing up anywhere, really, you know?
8: Yeah.
9: I said, obviously, we're famous for the Oasis. And she said, no, don't get that. I said, well, you know, it's the Oasis. It's what Oasis named themselves after. Yeah. She was having none of it.
8: She didn't believe you?
9: She didn't believe me. No.
8: Well, I read it on Wikipedia.
9: Yeah,
8: so
9: it must be true.
8: It must be true, mustn't it?
9: Must be true. So have you packed all your bags, anyway? Got all your bags packed, ready?
8: I'm not going till Tuesday.
9: Come come on.
8: We have got suntan cream.
9: Good.
8: Because we always forget that. So we bought it there, and it's always cost a fortune if you buy it abroad.
9: After
8: sun. And I've got all that, yeah. And I've got one of those preloaded cards with euros on it.
9: Oh.
8: So don't have to pay those fees you have to pay with your bank every time you use your credit card.
9: That's organised.
8: So that is quite organised.
9: Yeah.
8: Hopefully everything where we're staying is booked and paid for, because if we turn up somewhere, because we're on the road quite a lot. We're staying in four different places.
9: Okay.
8: 3 days, 3 days, 3 days, 8 days.
9: Yeah.
8: So we're kind of on the road, you know. And
9: you're backpackers.
8: The only thing that I'm a bit trepidatious about. Listen to me.
9: That's
8: trepidatious.
9: A good word.
8: Yeah. Is our first train from Bilbao to Madrid is at 6:50 in the morning, and I can just see us missing it.
9: You won't.
8: And the next one isn't until like 3 o'clock, which means you don't get to Madrid until like 10 o'clock, and that might really be very ideal.
9: But you can do it.
8: I think we can.
9: You said you get up early, so 6:50 is middle of the morning.
8: That's true. But if we had a skimful the night before and last night in Bilbao, who can tell what will happen?
9: Oh, that's exciting.
8: Well, very good. We're off and running.
9: Yeah.
8: And we're off and running on the last show before my holiday. And I thought we'd play a record by you too. And it's this one.

0: Well, that's a fairly rambunctious way to get the show started, isn't it?
1: Oh, that's another good word.
0: Where do you stand on YouTube? Rambunctious? Trepidatious? Yeah. Oh, it looks like I've swallowed a Scrabble. Where do you stand on YouTube?
1: I like YouTube. They went a bit kind of, you know, full of themselves.
0: Yes.
1: A bit sort of messiah complex for a while. But other than that, if you ignore that, push that to one side.
0: They made an album in 1997 or 98 called Pop that was truly rubbish.
1: We went to the tour of that.
0: Oh, right. Yeah. Mirables. And
1: yeah. It was good because they played all of their stuff.
0: I'm a big fan of their early stuff. I had the first three albums.
1: I saw
0: them long before that.
1: Joshua Tree.
0: Long before that.
1: Ooh.
0: That was when it became huge. But the first three albums, the third one was called War, the second one was called October, and the fourth one was called Boy.
1: That's right.
0: And I saw them in a pub in Coventry called the General Wolf.
1: Mm-hmm.
0: In a pub with about 50 people, and it was like 1980, it would have been.
1: Good.
0: And you could see something. You could just see. They were just like a kind of quite a post-punk indie, you know, angular, a bit like XTC, a bit kind of, you know.
1: Yeah.
0: They hadn't developed the kind of anthemic thing that they got to, but you could tell. And I think when you see somebody early in their career that then goes on to be huge, I think you could just tell.
1: You can tell they're going to be good, and they were, and they have been.
0: Yes. And they're still going. And they do those huge shows, don't they?
1: They're massive. I've been to a few of their big ones.
0: I've been to a couple, but not never. They've never been as good as they were at the General Wolf in Coventry in 1980.
1: Well, if you were there, you were there. Yeah.
0: So, given the fact that they're Irish, and there's a whole thing called Celtic rock.
1: Oh, yeah, okay.
0: Irish bands, Welsh bands, and Scottish bands.
1: Mm.
0: Would you like to play Celtic rock bingo?
1: Oh, gosh.
0: So I will give you the name of an Irish, a Welsh, or a Scottish band.
1: Yeah.
0: And you have to tell me if they're Irish, Welsh, or Scottish.
1: Okay.
0: Now, you could say Irish, Welsh, or Scottish.
1: Oh, no.
0: Or you could say Dublin, Cardiff, Edinburgh.
1: Yeah.
0: But I would like you to say, for Irish, hello there. I would like for Welsh you to say, yucky da. And for Scottish to say, okay. Now, I'm aware those could be somewhat stereotypical things, but do you think you're up for that? Do you think you can do that?
1: Can I swap one?
0: Okay.
1: Can I say, to be sure?
0: To be sure, yeah.
1: Yeah.
0: Yeah.
1: Yeah, that rolls off the tongue better.
0: To be sure.
1: To be sure.
0: So, Irish, to be sure. Welsh, yucky da.
1: Yucky da.
0: And Scottish, okay.
1: Okay.
0: Okay.
1: Aye.
0: Are you ready for this?
1: I'm
0: backing you to get all of these right.
1: Oh. Okay.
0: So should we start off with the cause?
1: Oh, the beautiful cause, to be sure.
0: Yeah, very good. Shaking Stevens.
1: Yucky Da.
0: And Simple Minds.
1: Hi.
0: Very good. The Proclaimers.
1: Hi.
0: Tom Jones.
1: Yucky Da.
0: Sinead O'Connor.
1: To be sure.
0: The Super Furry Animals.
1: Yucky Da.
0: Goldie Looking Chain.
1: Yucky Da.
0: Catatonia.
1: Yucky Da.
0: Orange Juice.
1: Ooh, now then, this is a gamble. Ochai.
0: Very good.
1: Oh.
0: The Proclaimers.
1: Ooh, Ochai.
0: Boomtown Rats.
1: To be sure. I don't know what that was.
0: Thin Lizzy.
1: Thin Lizzy, to be sure.
0: Manic Street Peaches. Peaches.
1: And them. Yucky Da.
0: Big Country.
1: Hi.
0: Very good. Very good.
1: Oh, I'm doing all right here.
0: You're doing very well. I think you got one wrong yet, have you?
1: No, I don't think I have.
0: The Alarm.
1: Ooh, now then. Hi.
0: No.
1: To be sure.
0: Yucky Da.
1: Yucky Da. Cripes.
0: That's the first one you got wrong.
1: Yeah, really wrong.
0: Van Morrison.
1: Van Morrison is obviously To Be Sure.
0: Yeah.
1: Yeah.
0: The Pogues.
1: Hi.
0: And we'll do one last one. Bell and Sebastian.
1: Oh, hi.
0: Very good.
1: Is it? Yeah.
0: I thought the one I got confused about was the Waterboys.
1: Ooh. To Be Sure.
0: Now, I spent my whole life thinking they were To Be Sure, but they're actually Ochai.
1: Ochai.
0: I've always thought they're Irish, but they're actually Ochai.
1: Och, To Be Sure.
0: Well, I think you only got one wrong there.
1: I did. I'm happy about
0: that. What would you have said if I'd have said Fontaines D.C.?
1: Oh, well, I definitely would have said Ochai to that.
0: Well, you were wrong there. To Be Sure. They're from Dublin.
1: Oh,
0: very good.
1: To be very unsure.
0: Well, I think you've done all right, though.
1: I did okay.
0: I think you've only got one or two wrong, so
1: thank you.
0: That's pretty good.
1: I'm happy with that.
0: Very good. Well, moving right. I haven't got myself ready yet for the
1: haven't
0: next
1: you?
0: One. No.
1: Manic's my favourite Welsh band.
0: Manic Street Preachers.
1: Yeah.
0: Name three songs.
1: You Love Us.
0: That they did.
1: You Love Us. That's a great song. Motorcycle Emptiness and Repeat After Me.
0: Oh, you do know them. You do know them.
1: Again, I saw them quite early, like you and your U2s.
0: Yes.
1: I saw them quite early at Reading Festival. Not Festival, Reading University.
0: Okay.
1: And again, a little venue. Yeah. The Student Union. And you could tell, these are a bit good.
0: There's always a pleasure about seeing a band early in their life and then becoming big. Because it makes you feel like you're cool and in the know.
1: Yeah, smug, basically.
0: More than all those other people who came later.
1: Music smugness.
0: Well, I played Angel of Harlem because Bono is 66 this week. I thought he'd be older than that, but he's 66.
1: That's just
0: a youthful 66.
1: He's young, 66.
0: I like him, but he does go on a bit. I listened to his audio book, like his life story, which he reads, and the first 10 hours are absolutely brilliant. Him kind of getting the band together and his life and his childhood and fascinating. But then the second 10 hours is a bit, and I told Nelson Mandela, and I said to Bill Clinton, you're going to have to solve hunger in Africa. Mm. And I said to the Pope, you know, it all gets a bit name droppy.
1: Yeah, yeah.
0: But I like him, and he still makes good records. Well, very good. So the second record on the show, because he is 77, this is Billy Joel and We Didn't Start the Fire.

0: Billy Joel, the piano man, is 77.
1: Ooh.
0: And I've got the lyrics here, and a lot of them don't mean a lot to English people. So Roy Cohn, I know who Roy Cohn is.
1: Nope.
0: He was a lawyer in the 70s who taught Donald Trump how to be a git.
1: Oh,
0: we know who Eisenhower is, and we know who Brando, the King and I, and the Catcher in the Rye. But there's you probably don't know who, you probably don't know who Walter Winchell is.
1: Walter Winchell?
0: Yeah, he was a famous columnist.
1: Nope.
0: On, I think, the LA Times or the New York Times.
1: Nope.
0: Joe DiMaggio, obviously a baseball player.
1: Mm-hmm.
0: David Crockett, Peter Pan, Elvis Presley, Disneyland, Bardo, Budapest, Alabama, Cruise, there's like a lot of names here you will recognise. Sputnik, Zhou Enlai.
1: Zhou Enlai.
0: Zhou Enlai was something to do with Chinese politics. He was something to do with Chairman Mao.
1: Okay.
0: Sputnik, Zhou Enlai, Bridge on the River Kwai.
1: It rhymes, see, that's useful.
0: It is rhyme. It does rhyme, but there's quite a few in here that that don't actually translate, really. Well, again, he's an American artist singing an American song, so JFK, Blown Away, what else do I have to say?
1: Nothing.
0: But so I like Billy Joel, but I did wonder what the record would sound like if he lived in Bradford-on-Avon. Not in New York.
1: Have you been doing some work?
0: I have been doing some work. So I can't sing. I wish I could sing it, because I can't sing it. But
1: you could try.
0: This is my. I'm not going to sing. I'm just going to speak it, but try and get it in the meter.
1: Yes, yes.
0: As we poets call it. So, yeah. Would you like to hear? We Didn't Start the Fire. If Billy Joel had grown up in Bradford-on-Avon,
1: do you know more than anything?
0: I don't know if I can do this, but I'll have a go. Tithe Barn and Merkins Farm, Bradford Town has all the charm. Packhorse Bridge and a morning rain, Trowbridge Train and back again. Kennet and Avon, my tranquil haven, Wiltshire Hills and Greenman Fair, tea rooms and tourists everywhere. 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Kings and Cloth and Georgian Spires, we didn't start the fire. When we're all gone, it'll keep on burning. Deerham Park and Old Lay Cock, sounds at the ground, gonna rock. Stumbles echoes, cobbled street, new butchers got great meat. Canal locks on a summer night, wood-fired pizza in Timbrell's yard, what a disaster if we get barred. Bradford and Avon, timeless flame, every season still the same. Ancient walls, Holy Trinity Choir, we didn't start the fire. When the night is falling, you can hear the whole town calling. There we are.
1: That's excellent.
0: There we are. That's my attempt to Billy Joel.
1: That needs recording.
0: Well,
1: that needs recording somewhere.
0: It has been, but I can't sing it. But if I could sing it,
1: I know someone who could.
0: It would be quite good. Well, perhaps I'll give it to him and see if he can sing it.
1: Yeah.
0: So who else had a birthday this week? Well, I'll tell you, a couple of people died.
1: Oh.
0: It's the anniversary of death. Bob Marley died.
1: Bring the mood down.
0: Yeah, Bob Marley died in 11th of May 1981. Mm. He's only 36.
1: Yeah.
0: And Frank Sinatra died, aged 82, on the 14th of May.
1: Oh.
0: Tomorrow, in 1998.
1: Not great.
0: Alan Bennett, the poet, the kind of the writer and the satirist. He's 92.
1: 92?
0: Still going. Christ. Linda Evangelista.
1: Oh, yeah.
0: Supermodel.
1: That was another one on the wall.
0: She was, she's 61.
1: Okay.
0: Can you name any other supermodels from that era?
1: The one that we mentioned last week.
0: Did we?
1: Yeah.
0: You're missing the brilliant piece of writing that's gone on here and constructing the show. Billy Joel, supermodels, Uptown Girl. Christy Brinkley.
1: Yes. She was on the wall as well.
0: On the wall?
1: Yeah.
0: What do you mean not?
1: My other half's wall when he was growing up.
0: All right.
1: And indeed at university.
0: All right.
1: There were a lot of supermodels on his wall.
0: Oh, really?
1: Yeah.
0: Who else was on the wall apart from Lynchland? Cheryl Tiggs.
1: Am I sharing too much? When I first visited him in his home,
0: he didn't have the good grace to take all the ladies down.
1: He couldn't. It was the whole wall.
0: Oh, right.
1: Full of
0: lady pictures. Okay.
1: Yeah, not rude.
0: No,
1: rude,
0: beautiful.
1: But just beautiful ladies.
0: Okay.
1: You know, lady out of Eternal Flame, that song.
0: Oh, Susanna Hoffs.
1: The Bangles, yeah.
0: Susanna Hoffs.
1: Yeah, all of them were up there.
0: Okay, Linda Ronstadt.
1: I don't remember her, but she could have been there.
0: Yes.
1: Yeah. Anyway,
0: right.
1: But Linda Evangelista, she was certainly there.
0: When did this wall of pulchritude...
1: Filth.
0: Pulchritude. Yeah, there's another word there.
1: Steady now. Come
0: there's
1: on
0: another
1: now.
0: Word. When did this wall of pulchritude get taken down?
1: Well, it did get taken down.
0: What prompted? When you moved or when you redecorated?
1: Probably when we moved. Yeah. Probably when he left the house and sacrificed his bedroom.
0: Was this his student house or this was...
1: This was his house at home. His home house.
0: Oh, in Liverpool.
1: In Liverpool.
0: His childhood house.
1: Childhood house. Yeah. Yeah, he didn't have it.
0: Well, it could still be there.
1: No, it's definitely not still there because once he moved out, it was a guest room.
0: Okay, all right. Well, you don't want that in a guest room, do you?
1: No. Well, I imagine certain people would because there was something for everyone there. Let's be honest.
0: Jeremy Paxman is 76. Where do you stand on Jeremy Paxman?
1: I have no real
0: clever bloke
1: interest.
0: Or smart ass.
1: Bit of both, I think.
0: Yeah. Stevie Wonder. Little Stevie Wonder is 76.
1: Yeah.
0: I'd have thought he'd be older than that.
1: Yeah,
0: I think he had his first hit record when he was like 10 years old. So he's been doing it a long, long time.
1: Superstition.
0: Yeah. Eric Burden, 85. Graham Goldman. Do you know who Graham Goldman is?
1: Graham Goldman. I feel like I should know and I don't.
0: He was one of the 10cc.
1: Right.
0: He wrote all those a lot of those songs.
1: Okay.
0: Sabrina Carpenter. She's a young thing who's been streamed a gazillion times.
1: I'm aware of her.
0: I don't really know.
1: I couldn't tell you a song.
0: Al Murray, 58.
1: Oh, the pub landlord.
0: Do you like the pub landlord?
1: No, actually.
0: Because it's a bit racist.
1: Well, it's a little bit of everything, really, isn't it? A sexist, racist. But no, it never made me laugh particularly.
0: No.
1: I'm not saying that he's himself unfunny. I've seen him on other things and he's okay.
0: Yeah.
1: But yeah. Anyway, that's just my opinion.
0: Okay.
1: You're free to have your own.
0: Okay. Well, very good. Well, we should play a record to give our mouths a bit of a rest. And this is a record that we talked about at some length last week.
1: Ooh.
0: And I'd never heard it before, but here it is.

0: and crafted.
1: Yeah, by experts.
0: By experts for the listener's pleasure. Mm. Very good. I've got a listener in California to my 80s show. I got an email from a bloke I used to know, and I'd mentioned that I do this community radio, and he'd found it.
1: Oh.
0: And he listened to one of my 80s shows in California.
1: Would he like to be listening now?
0: Well, I don't know.
1: Hello.
0: I don't know. David Greenspan.
1: Hello, David.
0: If you're listening now, if you're following my career on community radio and you're listening to this...
1: Here he is. He uses big words.
0: So he's in California, so it was quite early in the morning. It's breakfast time. So maybe you're listening to this as a breakfast show.
1: Yeah.
0: Maybe he is.
1: Good morning.
0: Well, if you are... Good morning to you, yeah. Mr. David Greenspan. Fine fellow that you are. very good. Well, it's time for us to talk about Bradford things now. That's what we do at this time of the show. Well, the swan's still on her eggs, apparently. They haven't hatched yet, or they hadn't hatched the last time I looked yesterday.
1: No.
0: Could happen at any time.
1: Any time.
0: They've already... We know they're already later than previous years. Mm. So everybody will be keeping their eye on it.
1: She was having a good sort of rummage. She looked uncomfortable the other day. She was rummaging around
0: right.
1: and fiddling
0: That's
1: about.
0: That's often what happens, I think, in the last stages of pregnancy.
1: Is it? Yeah. She looked uncomfortable. She was actually... Had enough.
0: She'd wandered down to the water and was having a drink at the thing, and the eggs were there...
1: On their own?
0: Open. I think there were 8 or 9.
1: Gosh.
0: Quite a lot.
1: Ooh, that's going to be a lot.
0: That's a big family.
1: Yeah.
0: She'll definitely be glad that the 2-egg child benefit cap has been lifted now. Because sure. She's on for a winner there.
1: Yeah, also be glad that they changed the boat, the duck race as well.
0: Yes.
1: Because that could have been a nightmare,
0: that's
1: couldn't
0: now,
1: it?
0: Well, that, if she's over... And that's now bank holiday Monday, isn't it? That's
1: oh,
0: now
1: gosh,
0: the end
1: yeah.
0: of May.
1: Yeah,
0: so that's not so long away. Well, it's about a couple of weeks away.
1: Yeah.
0: So what if she's overdue?
1: Oh, I'll keep you updated.
0: Okay. Yeah. I'll be in Spain, but you can keep me updated.
1: Yeah. Yeah.
0: I'm not only am I going to miss the duck race, I'm going to miss the final day of the Premiership as well.
1: Oh, dear.
0: Which could be good.
1: It could be.
0: So there's a jobs fair at the Trowbridge Civic Centre tomorrow.
1: Yes, tomorrow. 10:30 till 2 p.m. Lots and lots of people there to sort of suck you into their into their businesses. That's all I've got to say about that, really.
0: I do feel sorry for young people these days with the AI stalking their potential career options.
1: Mm.
0: People are going to need a job, and a lot of those jobs are disappearing, aren't they? So,
1: yeah. Well, that's true.
0: I've got a mate of mine who's an extremely wealthy lawyer, partner in a massive big West, London firm, and he said that it's gutting them. They used to
1: really?
0: Make all their money out of lawyers that they used to basically pay 50 grand a year to, but charge out for 100 grand a year.
1: Yeah.
0: And a lot of that work has just been done by reviewing documents and due diligence.
1: Of course.
0: So the thing they used to do by quite, people in their late 20s, but getting good money, that work's just being done by AI now.
1: Paralegal work.
0: And all of those
1: kind of
0: people
1: stuff.
0: Who would be training to be top lawyers of tomorrow, they're just being swept away now. So there might be a shortage of top lawyers in 20 years' time because they're not training now.
1: You just don't think of
0: or
1: those.
0: Or that could be a good thing.
1: Those professions being hit as well, do you?
0: There's an old joke, isn't there? What do you call 20 lawyers at the bottom of the sea?
1: Go on.
0: A bloody good start. you can insert a lot.
1: Yeah, you can insert
0: you can
1: quite
0: traffic
1: a few
0: wardens
1: things
0: or,
1: there.
0: You know.
1: Yeah, yeah.
0: Well, it is a job that's open and available. The Brownies need a new leader.
1: Yes. Now, yeah, they do. If you enjoy working with children and are able to and are allowed to and you want to help your local community, then you could be a Brownie leader with Girl Guiding UK. You don't need previous experience, full training given. It's volunteering, obviously.
0: Yeah.
1: You can share the role with others. As well.
0: Is this still called Arcala?
1: I don't think
0: Brownie leaders were called in my day.
1: Yeah,
0: they're all called something
1: out
0: of the Jungle Book.
1: I don't think they do that anymore.
0: Okay.
1: No. You sort of help girls aged 7 to 10 grow in confidence, grow their skills and friendships as well. It looks good on your CV as well if you've done it. Just to give something back, based locally, you can go along and join their Brownie team.
0: Well, we need people to run things. Both my kids did that. My son did scouts And he wasn't very collegiate in those days, but he joined this scout group, which was mainly about setting fire to things. Teenage boys setting fire to things. And he went on a couple of camps, which were, it sounded like they were kind of brutal kind of route marches, you know. He came back from one of them like his head had been boiled. And I think he just spent so much time near a fire that his skin had all gone red.
1: Oh, no.
0: And of course, they spent

0: most of the time throwing aerosol cans onto the fire to see what explodes. So it certainly made a man of him, so to speak. And my daughter did Girl Guides, and she absolutely loved it. So I'm a massive fan of what those things do to young people, and so we need people to run them.
1: We do. They meet at the in Church Street. It's the First BOA Brownies, that they are called, and you can email them at first@gmail.com to get involved.
0: All right.
1: They usually meet on a Thursday during term time, 6 till 7:30. So yeah.
0: Well, I hope somebody comes forward. We've got a big event in town on the Monday, the 25th of May.
1: Ooh, what's that?
0: The BOA Lions Bank Holiday Giant Car Boot Sale and Family Fun Day.
1: Now that's usually huge.
0: It's one of the big events in the calendar.
1: Yeah.
0: So it's not for a couple of weeks, but that's Monday, the 25th of May. So mark your calendars for that.
1: Yeah.
0: Because it's one of the big set piece events in the town that. Brings the town together.
1: It definitely is. I hope they've got the weather for it as well.
0: I went
1: helps.
0: A bit smashy and nice.
1: You did.
0: Brings the town together.
1: Yeah, I tried to ignore that, to
0: great
1: be honest.
0: Mate. That's where people can become great mates. There's been some vandalism at the Canal Tavern. Someone's nicked something big.
1: Yeah, there was a sarcastic thank you to the individual who decided to rip our outdoor speaker off the wall.
0: That's a heavy-duty bit of vandalism, isn't it?
1: Yeah, it's stupidity at its finest, isn't it?
0: Yeah.
1: Obviously the people at the Canal Tavern are really annoyed about that. They've destroyed the property. It doesn't belong to them. Obviously, they play music there.
0: Yeah.
1: I don't know whether it's a disgruntled person who's...
0: Oh.
1: I don't know.
0: Maybe it was somebody trying to get a pint of Wadsworth 6X and they found they're in dispute with the brewery and couldn't get a drink.
1: Maybe. But they say, well done, sir, madam. You've really done the community proud.
0: Yeah.
1: Ironically.
0: Well, if we'd actually followed through and had the opposite of a seal of approval...
1: Yeah.
0: The grunt of anger.
1: Yeah.
0: Then I'd play that now.
1: We definitely could have played it now.
0: Yeah.
1: Yeah. Never mind. You might be playing the seal of approval in a minute, though.
0: Ah, well, retail news, and food news coming soon. Azan Kebab and Pizza.
1: They are.
0: To the place that used to be the.
1: River Spice now.
0: Yeah.
1: Avon Spice.
0: Before they moved to the restaurant, that place is being redone as a kebab and pizza place.
1: Yeah. Something delicious is sizzling.
0: That is. I don't know when they're going to open, but. But it might be when I'm away.
1: It could be.
0: If it opens when I'm away, will you send me a text?
1: I'll keep you updated.
0: And I'll come back.
1: I'll keep you updated on all Swan Kebab news. Not together.
0: But. So for the people who are opening Aizen Kebab House, I'm giving you that.
1: Already.
0: Well done.
1: Bravo.
0: Well done. It goes a bit long, this, doesn't it?
1: It's a big seal of approval.
0: Can you just feel the joke starting to wear thin now?
1: No,
0: there's
1: never.
0: Still another 11 seconds.
1: Oh, wow.
0: It's getting quite thin now.
1: Yeah, but it's
0: really wafer thin now. The joke has really run out of any kind of impact now.
1: And it's
0: thank God it's
1: gone.
0: Over. 27 seconds of seal noises.
1: 7 seconds. Good Lord.
0: There's some new yoga in the town.
1: Yeah, this caught my eye, actually.
0: When we first started doing the show... We would quite often talk about yoga, wouldn't we?
1: Exactly.
0: Yogas. Maybe when we had short material, but...
1: I thought it'd be nice to bring it back to the yoga.
0: But it's quite rare that there's a kind of completely new yoga offering in the town, but there is one.
1: There is, because this one had a photo with it, with people doing yoga hanging from a ceiling, basically, and that caught my eye. They do it hanging from hoops and
0: there's one where they do
1: things.
0: Where there's like a sling, isn't there? Like a... you know,
1: I know what you mean.
0: A material thing that you can sort of lie back in and twirl around
1: and do your yoga.
0: I mean, I've never done it myself.
1: Have you not?
0: Personally.
1: You've not tried it.
0: Never tried it.
1: Never tried the hanging around one. Well, this is Emma Day Yoga, and she's got a special offer. Private sessions, normally £45 per person, only £75 for two sessions for two people.
0: Okay.
1: So we can both go in and have a go at it if you like. Grab a friend, a partner, a relative, spend some time learning a skill, moving your body, having fun. You can do aerial skills, as mentioned, on a hoop as well, personal training, or just normal yoga, as I'm going to call it. I think in for a penny, in for a pound, go straight to the aerial yoga, I reckon.
0: I've often thought, because I've been spent much of my adult life plagued by a stiff back, and I've often thought I should do some yoga. My wife does it, and she loves it.
1: Yeah.
0: Well, she does classical yoga with Moira.
1: Oh. lovely.
0: She's been doing classical yoga with Moira for months now. Good. And she loves it.
1: Yeah. Super job.
0: So I often thought, but I think that may be too much hanging on from a hoop.
1: As
0: maybe,
1: I say.
0: For a beginner like me, it may be too much.
1: Go in, go strong. Yeah, do it.
0: Go in, go crippled.
1: Well, you go in, you're right. You come out not so good.
0: Well, we talked about Hartley's Farm having its farm day on Saturday the 16th. Oh. But there's more news, isn't there, about food.
1: Friday Night Bites.
0: Friday Night Bites. What a good idea.
1: Burger edition.
0: Okay.
1: Yeah, so booking is highly recommended. Tables are available from 4:30 till 7:30. You can have live music and you can eat a burger. Would you like to know something about their burgers?
0: Yes, please.
1: £14. They've got a hard to beat, a double patty. I don't like the word patty. I just want to say that now.
0: Well, because?
1: I don't know. Patty.
0: Right. Patty.
1: Patty.
0: Because it... It's because it sounds sexual to you, isn't it? It's because it's got some sort of weird sexual connotation.
1: No, genuinely not.
0: Look at her patty.
1: I don't like the word patty.
0: Okay.
1: But anyway.
0: You don't like moist either, do you?
1: I don't like moist.
0: There was another one you had that you didn't like. Moist and... There was another one I remember that you found objectionable.
1: Well, I
0: can't remember.
1: I mean, I don't like panty either.
0: Panty. Patty, panty and moist.
1: All three together, not
0: yep.
1: good.
0: Keep away from those words.
1: Yeah. So anyway, it's got smoked cheddar and bacon as well. That's nice. Heard to beat. There's a barbecue. I think you can guess what's
0: okay.
1: going on there.
0: Yes.
1: That's a lamb burger. There's a Soul Train, which is a Korean fried chicken one.
0: Oh, okay.
1: And there's
0: so it's a lot more than just burgers.
1: They're all burgers, but in their
0: yes,
1: different
0: all,
1: forms.
0: Yes. Yeah.
1: And then there's a peas and thank you burger.
0: What the hell
1: which
0: is
1: that? That's a veggie one.
0: Okay.
1: It's a pea and butter bean patty.
0: Oh, okay.
1: Still calling it a patty. Feta, mint, yogurt, baby gem, pickled red cabbage. That sounds nice, very nice,
0: there's
1: actually.
0: Quite a big selection then, isn't there?
1: And then there's a mini moo, a kid's beef patty, which comes with fries as well.
0: Okay.
1: So that's all lovely. Yeah, so get yourself up there on a Friday night for a Friday night bite.
0: You're a bit finer than a burger, aren't you? Do you like a burger?
1: I like a burger.
0: Do you like a smash burger? That's what's in at the moment, isn't it?
1: I don't need it smashed.
0: What is a smash burger is just basically not very round, isn't it?
1: Yeah.
0: What is
1: a lump?
0: Yeah, it's like smash it on the grill and don't keep it too neat.
1: Don't bother forming it into a patty. Maybe
0: no.
1: I should prefer
0: it's
1: a
0: an anti patty burger.
1: Yeah, an anti patty.
0: I think
1: doesn't sound good.
0: That's a kind of Italian starter, isn't it? Anti patty.
1: Anti patty. Or just the lady that lived with Uncle John. One or the other.
0: I've no idea what that means.
1: Anti patty.
0: Auntie, I've got you there. Okay, all right. You're way ahead of me and a bit too clever for your
1: always.
0: Own good.
1: Always.
0: Very good. So Hartley Farm, get on up there and eat yourself well. And if you want to go to their family farm day, it's this Saturday, the 16th.
1: Oh, you could spend two nights up there.
0: Yeah.
1: Friday and Saturday.
0: So what you could do is you go up there and eat on Friday night and then maybe take a tent and camp.
1: Yeah, they'll never know.
0: Camp on one of the fields up there and then be there for the family fun at the front of the queue for the family fun day.
1: Oh, you'll just be there. You'll be part of the family fun.
0: Fantastic.
1: Watching the smelly person in the tent.
0: Yes. Yeah. Well, you're selling it very well here. So there's a lot going on at the library to talk about.
1: Yeah, so it's Mental Health Awareness Week, 11th to the 17th.
0: I spelled that wrong on the
1: May.
0: Script, haven't I? It's Mental Healthy.
1: Well, that's okay.
0: Mental Hilty.
1: That's okay.
0: Mental Health Awareness Week.
1: Don't lose your head about it.
0: Okay.
1: They're going to help mental health and well-being through books. So they've got a collection of books to help you. Reading Well collection, they call it. So you can go and obviously take a book out, or you can obviously just read them there in the reading room there. So it does help. Reading a good book helps.
0: Yes.
1: Have you read a good book recently?
0: I'm in the middle of reading a fantastic book, which is called The Seventh Floor.
1: Mm.
0: And it's a sort of spy thriller, but it's written by a guy who knows what the inside of the CIA looks like. And it's his third book. His first one was called Damascus Station. His second one was called Moscow. They're also, you know, about spies and the KGB, and it's a bit of a cut above. It's a kind of literary,
1: interesting
0: spy novel. So it's not like a really on the beach page turner. You get to the airport. It's a bit cleverer than that, and better than that, and it's really brilliantly written.
1: Okay.
0: David McCloskey, he's called, and it's called The Seventh Floor.
1: And
0: I highly recommend it.
1: He knows what it's like.
0: I'm in that dilemma, is that I'm two thirds of the way through it. and I don't want to take on holiday with me because I'll finish it and then I'll have no book. So I'll take a new book with me, which means I've got 5 days to finish it.
1: And you'll do it.
0: I'm up against the clock.
1: Yeah.
0: I've got to do 30 pages a day to finish it.
1: Oh, you'll be okay.
0: Do you think?
1: Yeah, you'll manage
0: that. Got to finish
1: it
0: before we go on holiday.
1: No worries. Sounds good.
0: Have you got a good book on the go at the moment?
1: I've just finished a really good book called The Names.
0: Oh.
1: And the premise is a woman takes a newborn baby to be registered for his name.
0: Yes.
1: And
0: which she's chosen.
1: Which her husband has chosen.
0: Oh,
1: has
0: okay.
1: his name, which has been passed down in the family.
0: Okay, well, that's not
1: unusual.
0: So she's
1: got that choice. And then she asks her daughter, who goes with her, what would you like to call the baby? And she said, I'd like to call it Bear. And then the daughter says, well, what would you like to call the baby? And then Mum has an idea as well. And the rest of the book follows what would happen to this child if he was called Bear, Julian, or
0: so, like,
1: the other name.
0: Something about your name when you're born or when you're young that shapes your life.
1: Sort of, but also the consequences of when she tells her husband what she's done with the name. It's a hard read in many ways because, you know, lots of difficult subjects come up, but it's an excellent, excellent idea for a book, and I'm pretty sure you will see it on TV one day because it's set up for that just perfectly.
0: Okay.
1: Yeah, very good book. The Names. Can't remember the author off the top of my head.
0: Right.
1: But yeah, that's really
0: good.
1: That's
0: a diversion from talking about the library, wasn't it?
1: Well, sort of. It's a library. But yeah, they have lots of books about wellness at the moment, which you can go and read.
0: And Mental Health Awareness Week is from the 11th to the 17th of May.
1: 11th to the 17th of May, yes.
0: And what's happening at the library on the 21st of May?
1: Well, they've got some police there at the library.
0: Oh, very good.
1: They're turning up to tell you all about scams and cyber threats and how you can protect yourself, which is a growing worry, I would say. There's a drop-in on Thursday 21st. They're here to answer all your questions from 11 till 1 p.m.
0: Did I tell you this? My 95-year-old bedbound cousin's just been scammed by a company that phoned her up and sold her a kind of tech help policy, a tech desk help policy.
1: Right.
0: And she hasn't got a mobile phone or the internet or wireless or anything. And yet they managed to sell her a £12.95 monthly policy. It was so a classic case of mis-selling.
1: Yeah.
0: And I read online about this company. We got away lightly because their standard product is to sell old people a kind of pay us £179 and we'll stop nuisance calls.
1: Huh.
0: It's just not a product. There are ways of doing it, but you don't have to pay £179 for it. It's a scam,
1: which they
0: do on old people. So watch
1: annoying,
0: out. There's more and more and more of this going on.
1: There are more.
0: Watch out. So you could go to the library on 21st of May and the police could answer your questions about cybercrime.
1: Yep.
0: From 11 to 1 in the morning. And there's something else happening at the library on the 29th. What a busy time at the library.
1: Yeah, do you know? You can go there on the 29th as well and listen to Behind Enemy Lines, which is a live show.
0: This looks absolutely brilliant.
1: Yeah, 11:30 till 12:30. It's all about female secret agents during World War II.
0: Wow.
1: And you can also test your skills at cracking codes. I always think I'd be quite good at that.
0: Do you think so?
1: Yeah.
0: What are your inherent skills that would lead you to...
1: I'm observant.
0: Okay. That's not cracking codes, is it?
1: I know, but...
0: Are you good at maths?
1: I can watch someone else do it.
0: Are you good at maths?
1: I'm okay.
0: Well, I think you need to be like super... like Alan Turing at maths to crack codes.
1: Okay. Well, I'm just watching someone else do it then, and then I'll copy them and then I can do it.
0: Okay.
1: So it's a live talk, multi-talented solo performer, Louise Jordan.
0: You have just got the most ridiculous claim of the year award. I'd be really good at cracking codes.
1: Honestly, I still think I'd be good at it.
0: Okay.
1: I do. I think I've got perseverance as well.
0: I'll leave you to wallow in your delusion.
1: I know I could crack it.
0: But that does sound fascinating.
1: It does, yeah.
0: It's like a play, is it? It's like an interactive...
1: It's Louise Jordan. She's going to tell the incredible story of female secret agents in World War II through song, storytelling and performance.
0: Oh, okay.
1: And you can test your skills at cracking codes, obviously.
0: Yeah.
1: And it's an exciting free performance for all generations. age eight plus.
0: It's free.
1: Yes, free as well.
0: There is so much great stuff that goes on at the library. We, about every 3 or 4 weeks, we have some, there's something at the library that we deem to mention as part of the show. And you add it all together, and there's so much great stuff going on at the library, isn't there?
1: Lots and lots, yeah. So go along to that one. Or all three. Obviously, you can go along any day as well.
0: There are libraries being closed all over the country because of lack of funds. Mm. And it would be an absolute tragedy of the first order if that happened to the Bradford Library, wouldn't it?
1: Yeah, absolutely.
0: So, we're big fans.
1: Yeah.
0: We're big fans. If we hadn't played the seal of approval, we'd have given the library
1: we would have done.
0: The seal of the approval.
1: Way! 27 seconds again. Ooh. Hooray!
0: I've stopped it.
1: Oh, we're done.
0: I've stopped it before the joke wore thin. Which maybe I could do for an awful lot of things we do on this show.
1: Well, maybe, but let's not, else we'd be finished by 5:30.
0: Yeah. Just play records. So you've got some news about the latest Dearham Park Scone of the Month.
1: Yeah, I'm glad I found this because I was worried about the Scone of the Month. I hadn't been able to report anything recently. But here it is. Anyway, the Scone of the Month is delicious raspberry and ginger.
0: Oh, no. The last one was something in jalapeno, wasn't it? Cheese and jalapeno.
1: Yeah.
0: But I'm not a fan of ginger.
1: Fruit and zingy ginger.
0: Right.
1: Come on, it's zingy.
0: Yeah, I'm not really a fan of ginger.
1: A luxurious chocolate finish.
0: I like ginger when it's in Chinese cookery, when it's the spice in Chinese cookery.
1: Yes.
0: Or in Asian cookery generally. Yes. But I'm not a big fan of it.
1: Not as in a biscuit.
0: As a biscuit or a drink or no.
1: But it's got dark chocolate over it.
0: Okay.
1: And you can make it into a cream tea as well.
0: Okay.
1: Yeah, so that's at Dearham Park.
0: All right, well, I'm sure some people will like it, but not
1: nice.
0: Me.
1: They look nice.
0: Yeah. Are there? Is there any crafts going on in Holt next Saturday?
1: There are indeed. there's dressmaking, 10 a.m. and a craft social at 1 p.m. You can book online or you can go along to the Stitches shop in Holt. So it's not just in Bradford-on-Avon, it's in Holt that they make things as well.
0: Okay.
1: It's £5 per person. They hold it in the Holt Village Hall as well. So that's nice, isn't it?
0: So this week we've really covered yoga and education and crafts. Yep. A bit of crime.
1: We're all over it.
0: A bit of crime, but we are the BOA Matters Verify has been busy this week checking that all of these stories are 100% accurate.
1: Exactly. Oh, and I should say that the Mini Green Man Festival was a success as well
0: weekend.
1: Yeah, so they had.
0: I didn't venture out to see it.
1: It was all very gentle, and there were lots of dancing. Pop up Morris dancing, let's call it. And it was sunny, and the atmosphere was great. Everyone had a good time. It was easy to organise. So I think that's what they're probably going to do at least next year as well, and then see where it goes from.
0: Maybe it'll just grow a little bit and grow a little bit and grow a little bit and, we'll see it coming back.
1: In a manageable way.
0: The last thing I've got to say in this section of the show is that Trowbridge Council have released the Trovegas in the Park tickets.
1: Oh.
0: The general release tickets are on sale now for the event, which is the 1st of August. And it's a big event in Trovegas in the Park. Back for 2026, bringing a full day of live music, DJs, entertainment, food and drink to the music arena in the heart of Trowbridge Park. From crowd-pleasing pop to standout tribute acts, the day builds towards a headline set from ABBA Revival.
1: Whoa, no way.
0: Closing the night on a high.
1: Oh, I'd say.
0: So there's DJ Ricky Grover, the Britpop Boys, DJ Bayford, Elvis Reborn.
1: Oh, gosh. Here
0: Chapel
1: we go.
0: Rowan. I'm sure that's not the Chapel Rowan. That must be a tribute act to Chapel Rowan.
1: Yes,
0: And a group and a band called Rubik's Groove.
1: Oh, I like
0: so the
1: that.
0: The gates open at with your maths skills.
1: I can solve that quickly. Yeah, Rubik's.
0: I want
1: cube.
0: Proving. you stick to staining a bench, mate. If I were you.
1: That sounds very wrong.
0: So it opens at 1 o'clock and the event concludes at 10:30 with ABBA Revival on at 9:15.
1: They better not play
0: so
1: a medley.
0: Trovegas in the Park on the 1st of August. Have you anything else to say about events in the town this week?
1: No, but they're all great.
0: They're all great?
1: Yeah,
0: Very good. Well, it's time for a bit of this.

0: Well, talking of jokes that we're thin.
1: Don't you dare take that music away.
0: This is the section of the show where we play a record and then it's either cool or it's cheesy. Hmm. It sits on that line and then you have a cheese to tell us about.
1: I do indeed.
0: Well, I always wait till the last possible second. I've got three records here which I could play and I've decided to play something that my kids used to love 20 years ago when they were, I don't know, 7 years old or whatever, and we used to sing it in the car.
1: Aww.
0: And they absolutely loved it and I loved it, but I was never sure whether or not it was actually any good or if it's a kid's record, but I love it. And maybe here it is. Maybe here it is.

0: Now, I just remember my kids just going crazy to that in the back of the car. We were driving off to see their grandparents, and it was all a bit fractious. I could put that on, and they just loved it.
1: Aww.
0: And maybe that's why I love it, but I just think it's a fantastic record. But are you going to go for cheese?
1: I'm saying that's full-on cheese.
0: Oh, man.
1: Yeah, full-on cheese. There's nothing cool about that.
0: Really?
1: Yeah.
0: But they've been to the year 3000.
1: Yeah, but I'm taking umbrage with that because they've said not much changed.
0: Their great-great-great-granddaughter's pretty fine.
1: Well, that's their opinion. But they've said not much changed, but they live underwater.
0: Yeah.
1: I'm going to say that's quite a hefty change.
0: That is true, actually.
1: Yeah. They're glossing over that,
0: yeah,
1: aren't
0: it's only,
1: they?
0: It's only, what, 900 years away, that, as well.
1: Yeah.
0: So that'd be global warming, won't it? Where we'll all be living underwater. We'll all have gills.
1: Yeah, exactly.
0: That'll be the only way we can survive. All right, well, you've gone for cheese.
1: I've gone for cheese.
0: Fair enough.
1: You could rewrite all the lyrics to that one, like you did the Billy Joel.
0: I've proved how good I am at rewriting
1: exactly.
0: other people's lyrics, haven't I? So,
1: yeah.
0: So have you got a cheese for us? It was halloumi last week.
1: Oh, it was halloumi.
0: I think it was a cheese that held its own, wasn't it?
1: That's right.
0: Have you got a cheese that holds its own this week?
1: It holds its own in many different ways because this is the coolest of cheeses.
0: All right.
1: It's a cool cheese, this. I'm going big cheese, the greatest of cheeses, most would argue. If you've never tried this cheese, then I don't believe
0: you. Oh, you're really going for it.
1: I'm bringing out the big guns.
0: Is it cheddar?
1: So good they named a gorge after it.
0: Ah, very good.
1: Yeah, and who doesn't like to gorge on cheddar?
0: Classic.
1: Absolutely. It's produced all over the world now. It doesn't actually have a protected designation of origin classification, although West Country Farmhouse cheddar has now been registered, and they have to use local milk from Somerset and use traditional methods. So anyway, cheddar cheese, the most popular of cheeses in the UK. It accounts for 51% of the country's 1.9 billion annual cheese market. So yeah, over half of that market is cheddar.
0: Wow.
1: It's also the second most popular, behind mozzarella, I think, in the US. Do you want to know how many tons are produced in the US?
0: A lot.
1: 1,400,000 tons of cheddar.
0: 1 million pounds of cheese.
1: Yeah, it's ridiculous, isn't it? Obviously, it comes from cheddar.
0: I'm quite surprised at that because a lot of American cheese is so without flavour. A lot of it's very highly processed and, you know, things that. You know, you put on burgers and whatever. So a lot of American cheese is really kind of tasteless. American, like Monterey Jack, it's really tasteless, I think.
1: Yeah, I imagine this comes back from the fact that there's no protected designation of origin thing. So they've probably faffed around with a cheddar as well, I'm assuming. Would you like to know who the father of cheddar is? Yeah, the father of cheddar.
0: That would be a great title, wouldn't it? Go on, tell me.
1: Joseph Harding, of course. Modern cheese making techniques. He spread cheddar around the world, so to speak. He said the ideal cheddar is close and firm in texture, yet mellow in character or quality. It is rich with a tendency to melt in the mouth, the flavourful and fine, and it is approaching the feeling of hazelnut taste, a nutty taste to it too. He was the father of it. A big fan of cheddar was Queen Victoria. She received a half a ton cheddar wheel as a wedding gift once. Well, obviously once when she was married. Would you like to know what pairs with a cheddar?
0: Yes.
1: So anything, basically.
0: Yeah, literally anything.
1: Literally anything.
0: What about pears?
1: Pears pair with cheddar. Christmas cake, pizza, goes well with a full-bodied red wine.
0: Yes.
1: Or a Somerset
0: cheese and wine.
1: Cider.
0: Cheese
1: obviously.
0: And wine, a classic 1970s evening.
1: Yeah, a chutney.
0: With the neighbours.
1: It sits very favourably on a ploughman's, obviously. And of course, it goes with the year 3000 as well, you could say.
0: Yeah,
1: cheddar. There's nothing else to say.
0: Very good.
1: Everyone loves cheddar, don't they?
0: Very good. I don't know anybody. My wife likes a thing called Cornish Cruncher.
1: Crunchy cheddar.
0: It's not really. It may actually have a bit of texture in it, but it's a cheddar.
1: Mm.
0: But you buy it at Marks & Spencer's, and it's called Cornish Cruncher, and it's got a slightly. I don't know what makes the texture, but it's got a little bit of crunch in it somewhere.
1: Fingernails.
0: Well, that would be a bit Hannibal Lecter, wouldn't it? If it was a serial killer's victim's fingernails in a Marks and Spencer's cheddar.
1: It would do the job.
0: Well, it's good. In 3 weeks' time, we'll be back with another cheese.
1: Yeah. Looking forward to it already.
0: So I've kept on meaning to do this, and if you remember, we're now on show. What are we on? Show 56, is it? What are we on? We're on 56. And you will remember that on show 31, I gave you the task of uniting all the Bradfords in the world. And I must admit, you've not really put a lot of work in. We've done Texas, we've done Bradford in Texas, Bradford in Pennsylvania, and Bradford in New York State. So we've done a few.
1: I'm sure I did one in New Zealand.
0: Let me write that on my. Yeah. I'll add that to the archive.
1: I've forgotten that one.
0: But I wanted to mention Bradford in Chickasaw County, Iowa. Bradford is an unincorporated community in Chickasaw County, Iowa. Originally founded as a Native American trading post, Bradford grew into the county seat of Chickasaw County before losing its courthouse, post office, and most of the residents. Bradford remains the site of a history museum and the Little Brown Church.
1: The Little Brown Church.
0: Have you heard of the Little Brown Church?
1: I have now.
0: Well, the Little Brown Church is a really important thing. So the Native Trading Post was established in 1840 and consisted of three log buildings. The natives were of the Chickasaw tribe, which is why it's in Chickasaw County.
1: Ah, right.
0: The post was abandoned in 1950. So Bradford's been abandoned as a township for a long time now. But it is the place of the Little Brown Church. Mm. And the Little Brown Church is the inspiration for the 1857 song The Church in Wildwood, which apparently is one of the most famous folk songs in American kind of roots culture.
1: Okay.
0: And you won't be surprised to know that I've found it.
1: Oh, well done.
0: Let me see if I can get the technology right here. I found it. This is by the Carter family, and this is The Church in Wildwood, sung about the Little Brown Church in Bradford.

0: There we are. That's
1: sweet.
0: That's one of the most famous songs in American culture, The Church in Wildwood, and it was written about a little brown church in Bradford, Iowa.
1: Wow.
0: In 1857, Dr. William S. Pitt stopped in Bradford while on routes of Fredericksburg, Iowa, and was inspired to write the song The Church in Wildwood about the little brown church. The church is still there and still holds services.
1: Oh.
0: So the Bradford community, the town, is not there anymore, really. Its highest population was 100 in 1887. But Bradford is still home to the little brown church and the Bradford Pioneer Village Museum.
1: Oh, there's a museum you can go to.
0: There's a Pioneer Museum.
1: Ooh, good.
0: This song is so famous in America that it's been covered literally hundreds of times. Would you like to hear the version by Charlie Pride?
1: Yes, go on.
0: Well, let's see if I can do it.

0: So, I mean, if I was to find 15 more songs, versions of The Little Brown Church, you'd finally believe me, because I'm looking at you looking very sceptical about this at the moment.
1: Not sceptical. No, not sceptical.
0: So Bradford and Iowa gave birth to one of the greatest songs in American popular culture.
1: Yeah.
0: How's that for an honour?
1: It's excellent. Yeah, very, very good. How little is The Little Brown Church?
0: I don't know.
1: Little Brown, shall I see if it says?
0: I don't know. But it's still there.
1: But it's, you know, is it like tiny?
0: I would imagine it's pretty tiny. It's not going to be like Gloucester Cathedral, is it? It's going to be pretty tiny.
1: Okay.
0: But there you go, Bradford, Iowa.
1: Oh,
0: we're going to try and unite the Bradfords across the world. Now, if you live in BOA, you're a part of history, says Professor Elaine. And it is 75 years of the Kennet and Avon Canal Trust. And on Sunday the 14th of June at 10:30 to 5 o'clock at the BOA Wharf, they're holding a big do. It's a 1950s themed community event where there's music, dancing, a barbecue, kids' activities and a cake competition to bring a cake that looks like a 1950s cake. So that's the 75th anniversary of the Kennet and Avon Canal Trust.
1: Oh, that's
0: on
1: good.
0: Sunday the 14th of June. And wouldn't it be amazing if Professor Elaine was able to explain the whole history of the Kennet and Avon Canal?
1: That'd be very useful, wouldn't it?
0: Would be very useful. Well, here we go.

there. It's Elaine here. And this week, I'll be explaining the story behind one of our most iconic landmarks, the Kennet and Avon Canal. The waterway has an overall length of 87 miles, that's 140 kilometres, and is made up of two lengths of navigable river linked by a canal. The name is used to refer to the entire length rather than solely to the central canal section. From Bristol to Bath, the waterway follows the natural course of the River Avon before the canal links into the River Kennet at Newbury and from there to Reading on the River Thames. The idea of an east to west waterway link across southern England was first mentioned in Elizabethan times. Later, around 1626, Henry Briggs made a survey of the Avon and Thames and noted that the land between them was level and easy to dig. But the canal took decades to be started, as it faced opposition from landowners. They were worried about reducing the value of fees on turnpike roads they controlled. Farmers also feared that cheap imports from Wales would undercut locally produced food. So planning objections to big projects are certainly not a new phenomenon. On the 17th of April 1794, the Kennet and Avon Canal Act received royal assent and construction began. However, problems with contractors occurred on multiple occasions, sometimes being overenthusiastic about tendering for multiple sections of work, or failing to survey ground conditions thoroughly and encountering difficulties such as rock or natural springs. Just like the chaos behind HS2, eh? Construction began in Bradford-on-Avon in October 1794. And soon there were wharves above and below Bradford Lock. In May 1801, the canal was complete from Bath to Foxhangers. That's a farm at the western foot of Cairn Hill below Devizes. 6.5 years after digging started. Elaine Explains. Building also began westward from Newbury in 1794. The final engineering task was to link the two stretches of canal by the completion of the Cairn Hill locks at Devizes. While the lock flight was under construction, a horse-drawn railway provided a link between Foxhangers at the bottom of the flight and Devizes at the top, and the remains of which can be seen under the towpath arches in the road bridges over the canal. Have a look next time you go. The canal finally opened to through traffic in 1810, after 16 years of construction. As well as Cairn Hill locks, other major structures included the Dundas and Avoncliffe aqueducts. The canal was a massive financial success. By 1818, 70 60-ton barges were working on the canal, the majority of the tonnage being coal and stone. The journey from Bath to Newbury took an average of 3.5 days. That's not bad. By 1832, the company had an annual revenue of around £45,000. But, as we all know, history never stands still. In 1841, the opening of the Great Western Railway stole much of the canal's traffic. And by 1868, the annual tonnage had fallen by 40%. In 1877, the canal recorded a deficit of £1,920. And it never recovered, and decades of decline followed. After World War II, large sections of the canal had to be closed because of poor lock maintenance, and the last through passage was made in 1951.

0: 11 years later, in 1962, the Kennet and Avon Canal Trust was formed to restore the canal from Reading to Bristol, and work began. It took another 28 years before the canal formally reopened on the 8th of August, 1990. The Queen was able to travel on the Trust's boat, the Rose of Hungerford, through locks 44 and 43 on the Cairnhill flight, breaking a ceremonial tape between them. However, a shortage of water continued to hamper a full restoration along the canal's entire length, and dredging continued at many sites. The restoration's completion was celebrated in May 2003 by a visit from Prince Charles. In 2011, the canal was designated a national cruiseway and imposed a legal requirement on British waterways to maintain the canal to ensure cruising craft can safely navigate the entire length of the waterway. So there we have it, the 500-year history of our amazing canal and a major feat of Victorian engineering with a total of 88 working locks. It has now been developed as a popular heritage tourism destination for boating, canoeing, fishing, walking, and cycling, and is also important for wildlife conservation. We are so lucky to have it. And remember, if you've ever walked along the canal, then you're part of history. Elaine Explains.
1: Well, what are the odds that we have a 75 years of Kennet and Avon Canal Trust event and Professor Elaine has already done it?
2: Yeah, I know.
1: Amazing. I tell you, we're going to find all sorts of ways in which this happens. I think she's done about 19, Elaine Explains now. And we're going to find over the next, as we do this show, we're going to find them cropping up all the time.
2: It's all the things that we need to know.
1: It is. It's so popular local history, but delivered in a popular, friendly academic way.
2: By the professor, yeah.
1: By the professor.
2: Would you like to know where the professor is currently?
1: Now, she's on a big tour, isn't she? She's in a camper van.
2: She is touring round.
1: Is she crossing the Urals? Is she just crossing between Uzbekistan and Kazakhstan through the Urals?
2: Not quite that far. She's been in Austria and Germany.
1: Okay.
2: She's been following the Danube.
1: All right.
2: And now following the Rhine, which is very nice.
1: I'll tell you, my wife's going on a cruise, the Danube and the Rhine. In July.
2: Yeah.
1: She'll be following it, but actually in it.
2: Well, maybe Elaine needs to explain a few things about
1: that. Okay.
2: And then she'll know what to look out for.
1: I don't think it really fits with Elaine Explains, you know, Heidelberg. It doesn't really fit with the ethos of this show, does it really?
2: No, but she could do
1: Germany
2: it.
1: Explain. Perhaps that's our sister show, Germany Explains.
2: German.
1: Well, very good. Well, I'm desperate to see her back on safe and sound.
2: Yeah.
1: In this marvelous country that we call home. Well, it's that time of the week. It's now 20 past.
2: Who is it?
1: Yeah, I'm going to play a commercial. One of our fantastic sponsors.
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0: Oh, for goodness sake, Morrissey lad, cheer up. Do you notice that was a three promo break, that was?
1: You
0: see that?
1: I heard
0: all,
1: it.
0: All mixed beautifully.
1: Yeah, it was excellent. Superb. Some of your finest work.
0: Thank you very much.
1: Just there, I reckon.
0: Thank you very much.
1: Yeah, put that on the reel.
0: On the reel that's going to go to...
1: The best of reel.
0: Yeah, the best of reel that's going to go to some top talent agents who could take us on. I reckon. So what have you got for us this week? And cheer up, Morrissey lad.
1: David Attenborough's birthday this week.
0: Yes.
1: Yeah. I
0: never liked him, actually.
1: Oh, come on. You've got to like
0: I always thought there was something a bit sneaky about David Attenborough.
1: Sneak? What, the way he sneaked up on gorillas?
0: Yeah. him and Mary Berry are the two people I don't like.
1: Ooh, they're your Sean Lloyds.
0: They're my Sean Lloyds.
1: Oh, right.
0: So I found it very difficult last week. All of that, he's 100 years old, he's marvellous. I found all that very difficult to take.
1: Yeah. I heard a good fact the other day. Someone said sliced bread was invented after David Attenborough was born. So David Attenborough, sliced bread is the best thing since David Attenborough.
0: Okay, all right.
1: See what they've done there. But according to TV programmes and commemorative magazines that I've seen in the shops, it's also the Queen's 100th birthday this year.
0: The Queen? Which Queen?
1: Queen Elizabeth II. It was in the shops.
0: Oh, she'd have been 100.
1: Yeah.
0: Okay.
1: It was the 21st of April. There were commemorative events happening, honouring her life.
0: 100th anniversary of her birth.
1: 100th birthday is what I saw on the magazines, which I thought was personally a little bit odd, as it's not actually her 100th birthday. Because, as we know, as announced by the BBC on 8th of September in 2022 by sex offending news anchorman, the Queen is actually dead.
0: Yes.
1: Anyway.
0: I've worked out where you're going with this.
1: Well, I thought perhaps we should celebrate the birthdays of other queens as well. So, happy 492nd birthday this year to Queen Elizabeth I.
0: Okay.
1: Yeah. And happy 206th birthday to Queen Victoria. Can't do one without the others. But yes, these queens are...
0: What about Eleanor of Aquitaine?
1: I couldn't give you her birthday, but happy birthday.
0: Queen Mary of Orange.
1: Happy birthday.
0: I'm just going to name queens now.
1: Queens.
0: That's it. I'll run out now.
1: Happy birthday to all the dead queens. And this isn't me announcing something we don't know. It's a fact. Although... someone else did actually get there first with the announcement anyway, and that was the Smiths, who told us back in 1986 that the Queen is dead. And that's our Smiths song for today. Just to hammer home the point, the Queen is dead. So shall we hear the song?
0: You're causing controversy today, aren't you?
1: I deal with facts.
0: You don't care, do you?
1: I deal with facts.
0: Well, here it is, the Smiths, I think.
1: She is indeed.
0: Took a while, but here we go.

0: Well, that's very different to a lot of Smith's records we've played, which are a lot kind of shinier and janglier.
1: Yeah.
0: That's quite a sort of, dare I say it, proggy kind of, you know.
1: You can dare. Yeah. I mean, I have chosen quite a lot of the jingy jangly ones,
0: okay,
1: I must admit,
0: right,
1: which I do sort of prefer, but this is a bit of an earworm when I hear this song.
0: Okay.
1: It sticks in my head a long time. So, yes, it's official. The Queen is dead. It was released in June 1986 off of the album with the same name, The Queen is Dead. And whether you agree with the anti-monarchist lyrics, which attracted controversy in the UK
0: press. I'm glad they did.
1: Yeah, there is some agreement that it is pretty good, because Mojo, they put it at number 4 out of 50. Billboard, they put it at number 10. NME put it at number 6. And Rolling Stone put it at number 7.
0: Oh, it's
1: so
0: high.
1: It's highly regarded. Yeah. Musically, the song was a result of experimentation and jamming with Andy Rourke and Mike Joyce, and they were using technology in the studio to enhance their performance. They were having a bit of a gym jam, and this came out of it. Rourke said, "Sometimes you can go into the studio and you play for a while, you play for a whole day and nothing will happen. And that day, magic happened, and we came up with this amazing song that became the theme of the whole album." So, yeah, they happened upon it, and it was a very good jamming session. Lyrically, it explores Mother's antipathy to the monarchy. It also makes camp references to the double meaning of Queen as well. And it draws inspiration from, do you remember when Michael Fagin trespassed into Buckingham Palace and met the Queen?
0: He ended up standing at the end of the Queen's
1: bed. That's right, yeah. So there's a little bit of inspiration drawn from that. Obviously, that was covered in The Crown as well. I remember that.
0: Yes.
1: It had a music video, wasn't released as a single at the time, but then was released in 2017 as a limited edition vinyl single, and there it only reached 85, mind. But it is well loved by musical press. You've got to admire a guy, they say, who can rhyme rusty spanner with play piano, which is very fair enough. You might want to take that one for your rewriting of lyrics.
0: Okay.
1: Yeah. It's been called exciting, storming, aggressive, savage, and hilarious. Their most flamboyant rock epic, says Rolling Stone. It's now known basically as one of their masterpieces, loved by many, just like the Queen.
0: Yeah.
1: And after the death of Queen Elizabeth II on 8th of July 2022, The Queen is Dead saw a 1,687% uptick in streaming numbers.
0: Wow, what's

0: guess, though. Oh, that's not a bad guess, though, is it?
1: That's a super job guess.
0: Yes.
1: Victoria Baths.
0: Okay.
1: Yes, Victoria Baths in Manchester, in the Chorlton-on-Medlock area, to be precise.
0: Right.
1: Opened to the public in 1906.
0: An old-fashioned bathhouse.
1: Old-fashioned bathhouse.
0: Oh, wow. Before people had plumbing, they used to go for a bath.
1: Oh, they had a good bath here. Yeah. Yeah, it was a really good one. It cost them, at the time, £59,000 to build back in 1906.
0: Right.
1: Which was a shed load of money. It did then actually close in 1993, and then restoration began in 2007.
0: So in 1992, were there people still going for a bath there in 1992?
1: In 1992 there were.
0: Wow.
1: But we'll come back to that later on.
0: Most houses would have had plumbing by that time.
1: Well, yeah, but it was just a beautiful building to go and have a nice bath in. But before we dive into the history of the baths, let's wet your whistle with a little liquid refreshment. And if the baths give you a feeling of being at the seaside, then the sandbar will also suit the bill very well as well, which is an old...
0: It's all worked out, layer upon layer, nuance. And
1: yeah.
0: Very good. So okay.
1: It's why I think I'd be a good code breaker.
0: It's what you do.
1: Yeah.
0: It's what you do.
1: So the sandbar, it's in an old Industrial Revolution era mill building, and they pride themselves on being a healthy, sustainable bar. Their beer pumps are run on O2 rather than CO2. They encourage their staff to cycle to work. They have 100% renewable electricity, and their urinals are waterless.
0: Oh.
1: I don't know.
0: How does that work?
1: I don't know.
0: Sand?
1: Well, yeah, presumably. Like a dirt tray for a cat. I have no idea.
0: But cat boxes are waterless, aren't they? Okay.
1: Anyway, most draft beers there are vegan. You can grab a pizza and a pint. They have local beers, such as Last Caress Stout, which sounds quite nice, Hazy Pale Ale, Sandbar Lager. Their beer board always changing. They're well known also for their whiskies. So if you've had a bite and a beer, now for some bathing at the baths. Or maybe not, because you can't actually swim there anymore. They do hope that it'll be an option in the future. They occasionally open it for special fundraising events and fill one of the pools, because there's three pools there.
0: Okay.
1: But very, very rarely due to money and problems. But currently, after they sort of closed and then reopened, there's been £5 million being spent on the building so far.
0: Kind of lottery money or something like
1: that. Well, the largest amount was a £3 million lottery fund when they won a programme on the TV.
0: Oh.
1: They won the 2003 BBC Restoration Programme.
0: Right.
1: So they got a lot of cash from that. But when it was originally opened, it was described as the most splendid municipal bathing institution in the country, which is how they would have spoken back then, I believe.
0: I think they'd have said it in a Manchester accent, wouldn't they? I'd like to hear you say that again in a Manchester accent.
1: A 1906 Manchester accent.
0: Yeah. Our kid.
1: The most splendid municipal bathing institution.
0: Our
1: in
0: kid.
1: The country.
0: Very good. I'll take that.
1: Yeah, it was a water palace, apparently, using the highest quality materials, stained glass, tiles, mosaic floors. Stunning. And then they introduced mixed bathing, which is a bit of a hoo-ha, in 1914, with great caution, as I can imagine. Yes, look away. And other
0: look away, Mabel.
1: Yes, please do. Oh, my eyes. Now, Olympic swimmer, this is good, Olympic swimmer John Besford trained at the Victoria Baths, and he infuriated Hitler by winning the 1934 European 100-metre backstroke title when held in Germany.
0: Oh.
1: Hitler had commissioned this huge bronze eagle trophy to give to the winner, who he expected to be German. They had a good German swimmer. But this John Besford from Victoria Baths turned up and won the thing, went home with a massive, huge bronze eagle.
0: You've got you've managed to get Hitler in.
1: Yeah, I haven't for a while.
0: Well,
1: so
0: no, it's been months since you've... said the word Hitler.
1: Anyway, so back to the baths. There were Turkish baths there. They've redone those as well. There's sports hall there. But what can you do there now? Well, it's a heritage it's a heritage visitor attraction. It's an arts venue. They get more

0: More than 15,000 visitors a year there.
1: Wow.
0: It's licensed. You can get married there. You can go there every Tuesday for free to have a look round. You can book a tour. There's a tea rooms, obviously. Right. There's a souvenir
1: but
0: shop.
1: You can't swim.
0: No, not unless you go on one of the special days,
1: right, okay.
0: which are very rare these days. Now, you may actually recognise the baths from TV scenes because it's appeared in loads. It's appeared in Cracker, Prime Suspect, Peaky Blinders, Life on Mars, Flog It, and the Antiques Roadshow.
1: Wow,
0: yeah.
1: it's a proper landmark.
0: It's a proper landmark. The pools, as I say, they are filled very rarely for fundraising events, but you'll probably not need your costume for a visit. But they will indeed give you a very royal welcome at a venue named after a queen who is now dead. And it'll take you 35 plays of The Queen is Dead to get you to Victoria Baths. It's quite a long song. Or, would you believe, about 3 hours and 40 minutes. In old Victorian money to get you there
1: We should be doing a Manchester guidebook out of all this.
0: Yeah.
1: Because, I mean, obviously I used to go to Manchester quite a lot because I'm a Man City fan and because my daughter was at university there.
0: Mm.
1: But I haven't been for years and I'm thinking I should take a trip now because there are so many amazing things to do there.
0: Things to do and some interesting pubs.
1: Indeed.
0: Yeah.
1: Indeed. Maybe I'll go to all of them.
0: Yeah.
1: Well, very good. It's now 20 to 7.
0: Woo.
1: 20 minutes of the show left. And this is back for the first time in quite a while. This is back.

0: Well, we finished the game Born to Be Alive 8 months ago, if you can believe it. But it's coming back after a holiday. It's going to be our new quiz, our revised quiz, season two. But for some reason, we had a spare one left over. Yeah. So for some reason, week nine was never transmitted. Well, this week nine was never transmitted. Would you like to know who were the three people in the real week nine that went out?
1: Oh,
0: Daley Thompson, Agnetha Fältskog, and Harry Houdini.
1: Oh.
0: I'm just looking back through this now. We had some great... Isaac Newton, Neil Armstrong and Timmy Mallett. David Soule, Leslie Nielsen and Warwick Davis. Mm. Winston Churchill, Susan Boyle and Yoko Ono. My particular favourite was Benny from ABBA, Benny from Crossroads and Benito Mussolini.
1: Oh, the Benny week.
0: The Benny week, yeah. And the last time we did this was Madonna, Charles Darwin and Bob Mortimer.
1: Oh.
0: And the real week nine, Daley Thompson, Agnetha Fältskog and Harry Houdini. I was 46 years out and you were 7 years out.
1: Oh, good. Well done, me.
0: You got Harry Houdini within 7 years of his birth. So would you like to play an early version of the quiz that's coming back in 4 weeks' time? This is the week nine that never was.
1: Yes.
0: Of Born to Be Alive.
1: The lost file.
0: Are you ready?
1: The lost one.
2: Week nine already on Born to Be Alive. Born to Be Alive. They're always tricky, always tricky. Your number one is a pin-up of mine for many a year. Oh. Linda Carter, former Wonder Woman. So Linda Carter. Genghis Khan. That wasn't the one from Star Trek. It was the terrible, terrible man that he was. Genghis Khan. And Harry Potter. Oh. Yes, Harry Potter. I know he's a literary person, but J.K. Rowling did give him a birthday.
0: Oh,
2: so Christ. What was his birth date? When was he born? So that's Linda Carter, Genghis Khan, and Harry Potter.
0: Well, you've got to do it. That's the game.
1: No.
0: So, I bet we always play a record, don't I? I always play a record to give us time to work on it. So, what shall I play? I'm going to play this.

0: Well, I've been very generous there. I've given you a whole of a Stranglers song.
1: Yeah. I'm missing No Brainer, you know.
0: Yeah, well.
1: Really,
0: yeah.
1: Missing No Brainer this week.
0: Well, some of our finest hours in Born to Be Alive. So, so what are your guesses? Linda Carter, I've gone 1945 for her birthday.
1: I've gone 1950.
0: 1950. Yeah. Well, neither of us are going to be far out there.
1: Yeah, hopefully.
0: Okay, Genghis Khan.
1: Right, I had three. Go on.
0: No, you go your first, because otherwise you're going to be changing.
1: No, I've crossed them out. I had
0: options. What's your guess?
1: I've gone 1100.
0: 1100?
1: But I also had 1200 and 1300 written down.
0: Right, so you've gone 1100?
1: I've gone 1100.
0: I've gone 1210.
1: Okay.
0: And Harry Potter, I've gone 1989, but I don't know if that's... I don't really understand the question.
1: I've written the wrong one down, so I'm just sticking with it. 1980.
0: 1980.
1: Yeah, it wasn't what I was thinking.
0: Okay.
1: But it's what it's written down. I've got it written down.
0: Okay. All so. Right. I'm not gonna besmirch your motives.
1: Okay.
0: I know you're a fair-minded chap. Well, let's find out from Tim what the answers are. Oh. You're getting that feeling again, aren't you?
1: Yeah.
0: Do you know what? You're going to be. I bet you're within 2 years of Genghis Khan. Because you always bloody are.
1: I don't think so.
0: Right, let's get the answers to the week 9 that never was from Tim.
1: Thanks, Tim.
2: And your answers on week 9. We kicked off with Linda Carter.
1: Yeah.
2: My pin-up from the 70s and 80s, Wonder Woman. She was born in 1951.
0: Whoa!
2: 1951. Genghis Khan.
1: Oh, no.
2: He's been gone for a fair old time. He wasn't the one from Star Trek, The Wrath of Khan. But Genghis Khan was born in 1162. Hopefully there's not lots of groans in the studio. Ooh. 1162. Oh. And Harry Potter, J.K. Rowling, gave him the birth date of 1980.
1: Oh, my
2: he
1: word!
2: He was allegedly born in 1980.
0: I've never hated you more than at this moment. So the competition is, you are 1 year out, and I am 6 years out. Genghis Khan, you are 62
1: yeah.
0: And I am 48.
1: Okay.
0: It's touch and go, this.
1: Yeah, I think you've got it.
0: You're bang on. You're naught, and I am 9 out.
1: 63.
0: So you are 63 out.
1: 63.
0: And I am 48, 57, 63.
1: You're joking.
0: Yeah. 6 and 48 is 54, and 9 is 63.
1: Yeah, what?
0: Unbelievable.
1: That is crazy.
0: Those are questions that were set on a game we haven't played for 8 months.
1: And we were dead. Dead
0: level. Okay.
1: Oh,
0: well,
1: that's poetic, isn't it? That's beautiful.
0: That just sorts us out, doesn't it, for the new season.
1: Well, can you remind me of the rules? As in, that would have been a draw, yes?
0: Yes.
1: I wouldn't have won it because I got closer with two of them.
0: Well, we've got the rules have got to be the PGAMOL. FIFA is moving on the rules. So there's an overall thing, which is drawn. The answer is zero.
1: Yeah.
0: And you'd have won that game 2-1.
1: Yeah, all right. Well, that's all I needed to know.
0: There's a game that settles that week, and it's individuals. It's not the total number.
1: Yes, okay.
0: Or maybe by the time we come back in 4 weeks' time, it can be.
1: Ooh.
0: There may be a set of rules still to come out.
1: And bonus points for spot on.
0: That's a good idea.
1: Yeah,
0: bonus point for spot on.
1: Because I've already got one. Look.
0: Yeah, but good thing this doesn't count. Oh, it's going to be a long winter, isn't it?
1: Oh, I'm so chuffed about that.
0: Very good. We've got just about time to do this. Here we go.
1: Ooh.
0: So, in the brekkies, I can announce a result. And it's quite a strange result, actually. In match number 7, which is the Barge Inn against the George Inn, the Battle of the Inns. And, well, the Barge Inn did very badly.
1: Oh.
0: The Barge Inn only scored 49.
1: Oh.
0: It was the eggs was underfried.
1: Oh.
0: The bacon was overcooked.
1: Oh.
0: No hash browns or potatoes offered. The tomatoes were under-grilled, only got 6 for that. It did get 9 for condiments, because surprisingly it had Stokes, which is a posh condiment.
1: Mm.
0: Coffee was all right. I mean, it's not really. They're only really doing breakfast for a couple of guests for the rooms upstairs, really.
1: Ah, yes, of course.
0: So it was a bit soulless, but it was still £19.10.
1: Oh, heck.
0: So, there's, and the coffee was okay. So 49 points they got. Oh,
1: that's not great.
0: The George, well, not great either.
1: Oh, no, I've had some good ones.
0: The George, well, have you had breakfast there?
1: Yeah.
0: Have you?
1: Yeah.
0: Well, black pudding, sausage black pudding 5, bacon 5, egg 7, hash brown 7. Toast was fancy sourdough. That was quite nice. That was 8. beans 7. Condiments were just took forever. And somebody had to go out of the building to get condiments out of a freezer and outside. It was just
1: strange.
0: Not very good. Coffee, all right. It was a very strange vibe. I was the only person in there.
1: Mm.
0: I walked in there and it's like, you do breakfast, don't you? Like it says on your website. And it was like, oh, I suppose we have to. It was very, not very welcoming.
1: Oh, that's not good.
0: So they scored 59. Because the breakfast itself wasn't too bad.
1: Yeah.
0: So, but they're the lowest. So they've won the match and they're through to the quarterfinals, but they're the lowest score through to the quarterfinals so far. It's only because they were playing a very low score in the Barge Inn that they got through.
1: So it's like a League Two game, really.
0: But that's cup football, isn't it?
1: Yeah.
0: So in a different version of this, Merkin's Farm beat the Fig. But they were both brilliant, whereas here, the George Inn won through, but they were both, like, not great.
1: Well, I'm surprised by both of them, to be honest, because they're well-known breakfast places.
0: That's cup football for you, isn't it?
1: Yeah,
0: that's
1: gosh. Wow, what a turn-up.
0: It is a
1: turn-up. Well done, the George Inn, you did get through.
0: Yes.
1: Chance to claw something back.
0: Well, we'll have to do the draw. We'll complete the round of 16 after my holiday, and we will see what that throws up.
1: Yeah, exciting
0: well, very
1: times.
0: Good. It's now 1853. We might just have a bit. We've just about got enough time to do this.

0: So, it was the BAFTAs last week, wasn't it? On Sunday night?
1: It was. Yeah.
0: And in the Sunday Times this week, top 10 great shows snubbed by BAFTA.
1: Oh, right.
0: Would you like to know the list of fantastic shows that never got a BAFTA?
1: Interesting.
0: Open All Hours.
1: Eh?
0: Classic comedy, you know.
1: Yeah. Oh, right. Over time, they've been snubbed.
0: Yes.
1: I thought you meant this year.
0: No.
1: Right, okay.
0: These are great shows in history that have never got a BAFTA.
1: Okay.
0: Open All Hours, Ronnie Barker.
1: Okay.
0: Minder.
1: Ooh, that's a surprise.
0: 1979 to 1994. Alf Wiedersehen,
1: Pet. Oh.
0: Now, I absolutely love that show. In 83, the first two series, when it went on a bit, in the recent sort of revivals, I thought it sort of petered out. But those first two series, absolutely brilliant.
1: Yeah.
0: This is a surprise. Bottom.
1: That never got anything.
0: 1991-90, a mix of absurdist comedy and slapstick in Rick Mayall and Adrian Edmondson's crude comedy has won it a place in the hearts of many British comedy fans.
1: But not the BAFTAs.
0: Brass Eye. Do you remember Brass Eye?
1: I do. That was hilarious.
0: Chris Morris 3, absolutely brilliant media spoofs.
1: Yeah, that deserved something.
0: 1997 and 2000, never got an award. Spaced.
1: Didn't watch Spaced.
0: Spaced was a Channel 4 comedy with Simon Pegg and Jessica Stevenson. Yeah, it was pretty funny. Mm. I think it's pretty dated now, but at the time, 1999, didn't get a BAFTA. Line of Duty.
1: No way.
0: The nation was gripped by the Line of Duty.
1: And still will be.
0: And it never won a BAFTA.
1: It will. It will.
0: Do you think?
1: When it comes back, I reckon.
0: Well, I don't know if it's a bit... I don't know if it's a bit sort of diminishing returns. It was one of those things that is starting to...
1: Oh, hold the faith.
0: It's had its high point and it's a bit, you know...
1: Yeah.
0: But
1: fingers crossed.
0: It is coming back.
1: Fingers crossed.
0: Number three, Catastrophe. Did you ever watch that? A Channel 4 comedy series with Sharon Horgan and absolutely brilliant.
1: No, I don't think I've watched that.
0: Funny AF.
1: Oh.
0: About an Irish girl and an American guy... and they have this sort of weird mixed relationship in Manchester, I think, and they have a baby.
1: Yeah.
0: And it's all the things that... having a baby for them was a catastrophe, hence the name of the show. There are four series of it. It's really funny.
1: Okay. Yeah,
0: dark. A lot of it's quite dark, but very funny. Number two, never won a BAFTA, The Crown.
1: Ooh.
0: Now, it had 21 nominations.
1: But never got anything.
0: Dozens more if you include craft BAFTAs. So it won all seven drama categories at the 73rd Emmy Awards, but it never won a BAFTA.
1: Never won a BAFTA. Perhaps they just didn't want to go there, Mom.
0: And the winning, the top show, snubbed by BAFTA, It's a Sin.
1: Oh,
0: Russell T. Davies' story of a group of young gay men and their friends grew up in London in the
1: 80s. That's good.
0: Never watched it, but it's the Sunday Times' great show snubbed by BAFTA.
1: Yeah, it's very good, that one, actually.
0: For me, Alf Wiedersehen Pet will always be the top thing. Well, very good. We're now coming to the end, and it's time for our traditional end of show music.
1: Ah. Oh.

0: I've left the headphone, the microphones on there, so I was going to catch you out by saying something, but you didn't.
1: No, well, I didn't say anything.
0: Well done. This is Phil Collins. I've decided this is my favourite end of show music.
1: Shouldn't you be playing some? Shouldn't you be playing some holiday music? Some Madonna or something?
0: Oh, yeah. Could be.
1: Yeah. A bit of Madonna.
0: Yeah. Maybe I should. Well, thanks very much for listening. This has been show 50... What was it, 56 or 57?
1: 56-ish, I think.
0: Show 56.
1: Yeah.
0: So thanks very much for listening. We've done our usual load of stuff. Thanks to Elaine. And hopefully David Greenspan has been listening in California, Santa Clarita, or wherever he lives. Some Santa place in... not Santa Claus, but...
1: Santa
0: Domingo or Santa Out, something like that. Thanks to him for listening. Thanks to you for your company.
1: And thank you.
0: And it's been real. And I shan't be thinking anything about Bradford on Avon while I'm on a train in Spain.
1: How rude.
0: So thanks very much for listening. And from me, it's good night. And from you, maybe there's something similar.
1: Yeah, cheerio.
0: Cheerio. There very good. Take care. Bye-bye.
1: Bye.

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1: Tens of thousands of people are in London for two huge rival protests. Tommy Robinson's Unite the Kingdom march and the pro-Palestine Nakba Day rally are both taking place. An unprecedented police operations costing the taxpayer £4.5 million. Georgia Lee has more on the Unite the Kingdom event.
2: Sir Keir Starmer says its organisers are peddling hatred and division, and police are planning a huge operation to try and keep things under control. That means thousands of officers will be on the streets, and live facial recognition cameras will be used for the first time at a protest. Now, Downing Street says it respects the right for people to protest peacefully, but anyone causing any trouble can expect to face the full force of the law.
1: The likelihood of a challenge to Sir Keir Starmer's Prime Minister role stepped up. The Greater Manchester Mayor Andy Burnham is going to be allowed to try to be voted in as an MP. And Man City take on Chelsea in the FA Cup final later on this afternoon. That's the latest from Radio News Hub. I'm Liz Whittaker.
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Yes, indeed. Welcome to 2 hours of classic gold with me, Peter Bearhead. My stock in trade, the 50s, 60s and 70s, and occasionally guilty pleasures from the 1980s too. But 1976 and 1976 for starters. The Troggs and ABBA.

Might not have been a hit, but definitely worth a play. Taking us back to 1969 with Carlos Santana and Evil Ways. Off to the Brill Building now, the New York home of the hit songwriters. Today, it's Lieber and Stoller.

and Stoller, two early US R&B hits today that later became famous pop covers, and that was the Drifters' Ruby Baby in 1956. Al McCogan covered Lucky Lips first time round in the UK, but this is Ruth Brown. When I-

0: Yeah, I'm not really a UK hit for the lovely Alma Cogan when it was covered in the UK in 1957. Those are the days when Cliff Richard was still blowing the froth off his espresso in the Two Eyes coffee bar. Just about getting into a studio, maybe. But of course, it was a hit for him a little bit later on. Speaking of hits, who are the singers? What are the titles of the songs? And what years did these songs make the charts? It's time for our pub quiz. And here we are as our regular pub, the disc jockey and jukebox, Landlord Tony.
1: Okay, ladies and gentlemen, all you pub quizzers, here's three songs. Can you tell us the titles, the artists, and the years they were hits?
2: Taking you back to the 1950s.
3: There's a man in New

Great songs for you there. Hope you enjoyed them. But what's your musical knowledge like? That's the important thing. Or no importance at all. It's up to you. Anyway, we started off with Elvis Presley. I think everybody would know that. And more Lieber and Stoller music. King Creole from 1958. Soundtrack of the film, of course. And another ex-American in the UK charts in 1964 with a fabulous B-side called The Tip of My Fingers. That was PJ Proby and the wonderful Hold Me. And that just leaves one more song, and that was The Motors, Airport, and the hit year was 1978.

0: Great oldies, great memories, bringing back maybe good times. We certainly hope so. Going round again, Jackie Wilson and Lonely Teardrops from 1958.
1: 1964.

played you the Kinks all day and all of the night from 1964. 3 years later, they released a song called David Watts, but it wasn't a hit. 1978, and it was a hit, but this time for the Jam.

What an amazing audience to work for. Except they were dubbed on after the recording. The Johnny Otis Show with Marie Adams and the Three Tons of Joy. Ma, he's making eyes at me from 1958. No such nonsense for Gladys Knight and the Pips. This is 1978.

0: Oh, great music in the 60s and 70s for Gladys Knight, and Come Back and Finish What You Started. In fact, in the 80s too, but we only go there for the occasional guilty pleasure.
1: The best 70s music.
0: Right, time to beat the intro.

But when his drinking and lusting and his hunger for power became known to more and more people, the demands to do something about this

0: Oh, those Russians.
1: Oh, indeed. And oh, those Jersey boys. And a follow-up to Ragdoll that you may know, you may not.

0: knew it from the intro when I played it first. But no, I couldn't have given you the title on that one. And in fact, the Four Seasons were out of the charts for over a year after Ragdoll, 1964. And it was the autumn of 65 when Let's Hang On got them back into the UK bestsellers.
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0: '58 this time, and one for Mum, and it's Michael Holiday on the Stairway of Love.

0: at old Michael Holiday. Lovely voice.
1: Stairway of Love.
0: Stairway of Love. British song from Tepper and Bennett.
1: Stairway of Love.
0: But that's enough of your bum bums. Get your nanas out.

the Coffee Bar. And that was I Wonder Why, Dion and the Belmonts in 1958. Same effect in 1964, One for Mum from the ever-reliable Cliff Richard. This is Constantly.

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So what about the beat boomer of that year? Who sang like Dreamers Do?

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Like dreamers too. The kind of thing you remarked about at the time. And what makes an hit from an era, a one-hit wonder, that's something that does happen. Jilted John, if you remember this one first time round, you remember Jilted John in 1999.

think he did reappear as something else at a later time. Can't remember right now. But there you have. Jilted John from 1978. We have another hour of classic gold just around the corner. Taking us to the end of this hour, Pereth Prado and Guaglione.

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1: £4.5 million is being spent on policing two huge rival demos in London. Tens of thousands of people are in the capital for Tommy Robinson's Unite the Kingdom march and the pro-Palestine Nakba Day rally. Georgia Lee has more details on the Unite the Kingdom protest.
2: Police say they're planning an operation on an unprecedented scale today. Thousands of officers will be on the streets, along with armoured vans, police horses and drones. And for the first time ever at the protest, live facial recognition cameras. Now the Prime Minister's criticised those behind it today and promised a tougher stance earlier this week on what he called far-right agitators. He says he respects the right to protest, but those breaking the rules will face the full force of the law.
1: The Mayor of Greater Manchester is a step closer to challenging Sir Keir Starmer for the role of Prime Minister. Andy Burnham's been given the thumbs up from Labour to try for a position as an MP. And it's the Eurovision final tonight. Finland is favourite to win. That's the latest from Radio News Hub. I'm Liz Whittaker.
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0: Kramer's number one. Record company didn't want him to record it. Billy J. Kramer said yes, and with the Dakotas, took it to the top of the charts. Little Children from 1964. That was the year of an album called Academy Award Winners by Frank Sinatra. 50s huge hit re-recorded.
1: Once I had a secret love,

Frank Sinatra, Secret Love, and an Academy Award winner. Yep, that was for Doris Day. And as Frank Sinatra said, that was a very good year. It was 1964.

That's covered 1964 again. Dave Berry, One Heart Between Two. We're featuring 1958, and we'll be there with a couple of tracks after we go to New York, New York. In fact, I did on the cruise liner, the Oriana. This is Gerard Kenny.

Oh, yes. Gerard Kenny, New York, New York. Now, I was listening to the lyrics of that one as I was getting ready for the show. And I don't usually, but, you know, you sort of check the voiceovers and how does the song end? Does it fade? And the only line to that one, I actually thought, what does that mean? I was eating a gyro sandwich walking down 8th Avenue. And it made me look it up on the internet. And in the end, the answer was, I won't say staring me in the face, but something we eat too, but we don't call it a gyro sandwich. And a gyro sandwich is basically rotisserie meat that's roast round and round and served in a pita bread with salad. It's what you and I call a kebab. They call it a gyro sandwich. If you're ever in New York, you knew it already, didn't you? I'm the last one to find out these things. Dear Uncle Mac, I love my brother and sister so much, and I'd love you to play us all a record on your show. You can tell that Mother wrote that one, didn't you? Uncle Mac track takes us to Bimbombay.

0: There you go, Bim Bombay, Jimmy Rogers, the best clad soldier, if you remember Soldier, Soldier, Won't You Marry Me, also by Jimmy Rogers. That one from 1958.
1: This is Classic Gold.
0: And it's time to go easy on down the decades, the 50s, 60s, 70s, and of course a guilty pleasure from the 1980s. And we start a little

cruising on down the decades with Robin Luke in 1958 and My Girl. Ronnie Carroll and Millicent Martin. That was the first of his three wives, I believe. Between 1958 and 1965, they were married. And it came from an album called Mr. and Mrs. Is the Name. Let's Fall in Love from 1964. Love for Sale, a classic track, and a classic version of the song. 1978, the album Pastiche, Manhattan Transfer. And Candle in the Wind Live, recorded the previous year in Sydney. And Elton John there in 1988. I think the original song from 1973. Next track we're going to hear bears the name of Johnny Dankworth, but in your head it may have a different name.

Johnny Dankworth and his orchestra, and it's called Beef Eaters, but I've searched it as Beef Eaters and Beef Eaters, all one word, and I still can't find it. So I will find it one day and we'll play it without the dog. Even Tony Blackburn has given up using it. Next track, after Ronnie Carroll and Millicent Martin, another husband and wife. I saw them. It was a kind of surprise. I was very lucky to watch a manager of a cinema in Plaistow put the phone down and say, "Oh, they're coming." And it was Morecambe and Wise. And I said, oh, I'd love some tickets to see Morecambe and Wise live. Bit about 1975, I should think. And I sold half the front row of the balcony, I think, and had a very enjoyable night. But what Morecambe and Wise used to do when they went round on tour was employ all their old friends from their theatrical days. And two of those were Pearl Carr and Teddy Johnson. Here's a track from 1958, about 3 years after they married, actually, called Sweet Elizabeth.

Morning all. I'd like to tell you about when I was a young boy. I must have been 3 or 4 months old at the time. I didn't really know what I wanted, and if I did, I wouldn't have been able to tell anybody because all I could do was gurgle. So I sat there in my high chair, thinking one day, looking at my tray and thinking, what I'd give for a meal on there. So I started looking around to see what I could have. I was rubbing my eggy soldier in my head, trying to think. And then I looked in the corner, and there's a little bread bin with its mouth open, just staring at me like. And then I looked in, and I saw bread. I thought, oh yeah, I'll have toast. A little piece of toast. Well, then I started getting older. I hated this, I hated that. Expensive steak was ludicrous, and cafes couldn't cater for the finer things in life. The upper crust was not for me, I could tell that. So I'd go back home, switch the kitchen light on, put the grill on, slip a slice under, and have toast. A little piece of toast. Because there's so much to choose from. There's brown bread, white bread, all sorts of wholemeal bread. It comes in funny packages with writing on the side. But it doesn't matter which one you have, because when you cut the crust off, have it with marmalade or butter, cheese, tomatoes, beans, banana, or chocolate if

0: Yeah, just toast. Well, I go down the supermarket with me basket in me, and I'm walking from one counter to another trying to find the bread store, but I can't find it anywhere. And then I bump into a mother with a baby in a basket, and she says,
1: "Oh, look, you start him off again. I'll come down with a little bit of peace and quiet to get some bread to go home to make toast. Just toast. I like toast."
0: Yeah, but I don't half like toast. Okay, scrape that toast, boys.

0: think about it anymore. I've got to go and have some. It's no good.
1: Hey, listen, I'm getting a bit brand off staying in here.
0: Me too.
1: Should we go and have some toast?
0: It's a good idea.
1: Why not?
0: Okay.
1: I've got the grill on.
0: Nice. Got any brown bread?
1: Yeah.
2: Early success for Paul Young.
1: Toast. Wheatmeal bread.
2: Street band.
1: Toast.
2: 1978.
0: Let's go.
2: Courtesy of a lot of plugging by Kenny Everett on Capital Radio, the commercial radio station in London, as it was then, before it became a national brand. Pearl Carr and Teddy Johnson with an old Pie Nixa single from 1958, and that was Sweet Elizabeth. And time for the roar of the grease paint, the smell of the popcorn, the box in the corner, a TV screenshot, a silver screenshot, and something from Broadway, starting with Russ Conway.

0: Nice little trio of music there for you. Russ Conway from what was one of our Christmas presents to either me or my brother in the 1950s, the Picture Pops EP of Russ Conway. We just enjoyed the style of piano playing, which my brother could emulate a little bit. And that was part one of what became parts one and two, a long version of Pal Joey Pops. But that's my first sort of... it's with South Pacific Pops on the other side. And it introduced me to a lot of the sort of classic standards of the 1950s, all from Pal Joey. I hope you recognise them. Mike Sun from a bit of a... one of those really bad musical British films in 1964. But we've got some of the soundtrack tracks from Every Day's a Holiday, which turns around every so often on Talking Pictures TV. A song written by Clive Westlake and Kenny Lynch, who I saw on a very dubious picture the other night on late night television involving the model Mary Millington. That tells you enough and all you need to know, really. And 77 Sunset Strip by Jerry Livingston and Mac David, TV to the theme, which was shown on independent television in the 1950s and early 60s. And that dated from 1958. Okie dokie.
1: Peter Fairhead's Guilty Pleasures.
0: A Beatle track, always a pleasure here. From Beatles for Sale in 1964, a Buddy Holly tribute.

Beatles covering Buddy Holly with Words of Love in 1964. And this was a Four Seasons original the same year, which would get covered two or three years later, maybe four, by the Tremolos.

collected B-side, I think, by the Four Seasons of Silence is Golden. Here's a track that was left over from the last time we looked through 1969. Written by the lead singer of the Manfreds, Mike Darbo. This is Handbags and Glad Rags from Rod Stewart.

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1: Tens of thousands of people are in London for two huge rival protests. Tommy Robinson's Unite the Kingdom march and the pro-Palestine Nakba Day rally are both taking place. An unprecedented police operations costing the taxpayer £4.5 million. Georgia Lee has more on the Unite the Kingdom event.
2: Sir Keir Starmer says its organisers are peddling hatred and division, and police are planning a huge operation to try and keep things under control. That means thousands of officers will be on the streets, and live facial recognition cameras will be used for the first time at a protest. Now, Downing Street says it respects the right for people to protest peacefully, but anyone causing any trouble can expect to face the full force of the law.
1: The likelihood of a challenge to Sir Keir Starmer's Prime Minister role stepped up. The Greater Manchester Mayor Andy Burnham is going to be allowed to try to be voted in as an MP. And Man City take on Chelsea in the FA Cup final later on this afternoon. That's the latest from Radio News Hub. I'm Liz Whittaker.
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7: Hello, it's Andrew Matthews here with A Million Songs Across My Brain. Now, everybody learnt to play Stick Season by Noah Kahan last year, so I got a new track from his album called The Great Divide. This track is called Doors. Noah Kahan, here we go.

0: Well, that's Noah Kahan there from the album The Great Divide. Now, I'm joined on tonight's show by keyboard player Paul Hale. Hello, Paul.
1: Hi there, Andrew.
0: How was your journey from Steeple Ashton?
1: Took ages.
0: Yeah. Getting into Bradford.
1: Absolutely.
0: That's the worst bit.
1: Mind the potholes.
0: Wasn't difficult getting out of Steeple Ashton.
1: No.
0: Right.
1: No.
0: Okay. Well, look, thanks for coming in tonight. And I look forward to reminiscing with you over all these decades that we've been involved in local music a little bit later on. And you've got your Tracks of a Lifetime as well.
1: I have.
0: And one that you've actually played on as well.
1: Correct.
0: Yeah, excellent. We look forward to that. Okay, in the meantime, I'm going to play another four tracks before we get back to chatting with Paul. I saw a great live band yesterday at the Christchurch May Fair. Yeah, now Mike Morris's Free Spirits were there, and they were really good. But the highlight for me, musically, was a band called We Don't Talk About That. And they were a four-piece, drums, bass, guitar and vocals. And they played just two songs. They played Blur's Song 2, and they played the one I'm going to play in a second. And they were brilliant. And I should just point out that they were 11. They were in year 6. And they were absolutely fantastic. I just can't wait to see them and what they get up to in years ahead. So here's their second track. This is Smells Like Teen Spirit.

Well, Nirvana there with the sounds of 1991 or 2026 if you're at Christchurch Fair yesterday. Now, as you know, I've always been a fan of Death Cab for Cutie, but I've been a bit disappointed in their last couple of albums, and they got a new album coming out, and they're coming to the Prospect Building in Bristol, and I'm tossing up whether or not to go. But anyway, I really like this new song. This is called Punching the Flowers. Let's hear that one now.

Well, that sounds like Death Cab for Cutie back at their best. Fantastic. Can't wait to hear a bit more of that. Now, I expect you've been wondering what Madonna and Sabrina Carpenter have been up to. No, me neither, but it's this.

0: talk about.
1: Well, welcome back, Paul.
2: Hi.
1: Are you a Madonna fan?
2: Yes, actually.
1: Yeah? What's your favourite Madonna track?
2: Like a Virgin.
1: Like a Virgin. Okay. All right. So, I've known you for, I don't know, 40 years or a very long time. And we were trying to work out when I first met you. And we played in a band together, but I met you before that. And I just remember evenings in your bedroom with a Porter studio.
2: That's right.
1: Yeah. Recording. We did a musical at a school I was working at called The Pied Piper. And we did a rat dance. And it has sort of scratchy Peter Gabriel type string noises as a sort of noise. And I remember recording that with you on your Porter studio. That must have been about 1982, 83.
2: I think so.
1: But you lived in Steeple Ashton and so did I, so I suspect we bumped into each other.
2: That's how I think
1: in the post
2: met.
1: Office when it had one.
2: Yeah, still has one.
1: Does it?
2: In the community shop.
1: Oh, of course it does.
2: Yeah,
1: which was my classroom at the time. Yeah, it was my first classroom.
2: And where I went to school.
1: Yeah.
2: How bizarre.
1: Yeah, but there was some separation between those two things. Yeah. So, you played in a band with us, didn't you?
2: I did,
1: late,
2: yeah.
1: Late 80s, yeah.
2: Yeah.
1: Yeah. So, how did you become a musician in the first place? Is it a family thing?
2: I don't think you become a musician. I think you always are a musician.
1: Well, you're born a musician.
2: I think it must be in you.
1: Okay.
2: And then you have to tease it out of yourself. So I started playing piano when I was about 4 or 5 in my grandmother's dining room. And my father, who was also a musician, and all his family were musicians, saw maybe a flicker of interest, so decided to make me have piano lessons. And my first music teacher, called Mrs. Rose, it didn't work out too well.
1: did she survive?
2: No, I didn't survive.
1: Oh, okay.
2: And it nearly put me off forever. But I then had this wonderful lady called Poppy Webb, who lived in Trowbridge. And
1: Poppy Webb, if you're listening.
2: Yeah, well, she's not going to be with us, I don't think. As I'm 64 and she was 70 at the time.
1: Well, she may be listening from the other side.
2: She might be. Anyway, it's thanks to Poppy Webb that I am a musician, because she got me through all my grades. I did grade 8 piano eventually, not when I was 4, obviously.
1: No.
2: And then I bumped into you, so, you know, what a perfect match.
1: The rest is history. Tell me about this first track you've chosen.
2: You asked me to find 3 tracks, which is incredibly hard.
1: I know.
2: And it's 3 bands that I've grown up with, and the first one being Toto. And I chose a track called Pamela, which is mainly because it's a very melodic sing-along type track. I've seen them many times and had breakfast with them in Amsterdam, which is a little story.
1: Breakfast with Toto?
2: Yeah, breakfast with Toto.
1: That sounds like a lyric.
2: I sat across a table with Steve Lukather in his pyjamas.
1: I'm putting that in a song.
2: Yeah, I should. Not breakfast at Tiffany's.
1: No, breakfast with Toto.
2: Yeah. And got to talk to one of my heroes, Steve Porcaro, about music and technology, which was a bit of an amazing event, because he's been on Thriller with Michael Jackson, so he knows a bit about keyboards.
1: Yeah.
2: So to meet somebody like that in a hotel in Amsterdam after you've just seen them play to 14,000 people
1: Fantastic.
2: Or more was quite something.
1: Let's hear a track. This is Pamela then. Here we go.

0: Oh, it's a fade out. That's disappointing. I thought I could do a fancy jazz sharp ending on that one. Well, Toto there and Pamela. Yeah, I can see why you chose it. Great synth in the middle of that.
1: Absolutely.
0: One. Yeah. Now I associate you see, those early years with the DX7.
1: Yes, indeed.
0: Tell us about the DX7.
1: The DX7, well, it was an instrument that was built on, being a bit nerdy here, on FM technology. And I learned how to program it, which is quite a feat. It was like wallpapering through a letterbox.
0: Yeah. So instead of pressing, like, saxophone,
1: yes,
0: you programmed the sounds that you wanted.
1: Yes, and I still do, which is part of why I enjoy playing live, because trying to recreate the records as they should be, and programming is something I got very interested in the early days when I met you.
0: Yeah.
1: Going back to the Port Studio, one of the early tape machines, went through various versions of recording technology. And of course, these days we're spoilt rotten because digital technology is incredible.
0: Yeah. You miss the limitations of a four-track cassette sometimes.
1: You do. You do. And look what the Beatles did with it.
0: Exactly. Exactly. So, 82, 83, you're playing in bands. What's your early bands you've played in then?
1: I was thinking about this last night. The first band I ever played in was a band called Brain Flight. And I met them on Westbury White Horse. And remarkably, we did a tour of the hills of this area. So we played, I can't remember where they all were, but we had a generator and we were playing on Westbury White Horse and the sound reverberated around the valley. So somebody rang the police. And because we had blue flashing lights as our, part of our light show, the police turned up and thought there was already the police there and they buggered off.
0: Well, excellent. How do you meet them on Westbury White Horse in the first place?
1: I was just up there walking around and I heard this music. And
0: they were playing.
1: And they were playing, yeah.
0: Right.
1: They were an eclectic bunch.
0: Let's do the Other Hills of Wiltshire.
1: Yes.
0: Okay.
1: Yes. Yeah, that was a good start into bands.
0: Yeah. And then you're in a cabaret band after that.
1: Yes, I joined eventually a cabaret band called Sabre.
0: Right.
1: And we played, oh, hundreds of gigs.
0: In fact, sort of years are we talking here?
1: Oh, God. It would have been early 80s, mid 80s.
0: Right, okay.
1: And all the guys, I don't know, they're not all playing anymore, but they're all still around. I'm still in touch with most of them.
0: Great stuff.
1: And the great thing is that was a good education into how to play music live.
0: Yeah, yeah. Okay. Tell us about your next track.
1: So I think I chose Rush.
0: You did.
1: Tom Sawyer. Again, I started listening to Rush when I was in my early teens and was totally blown away by the drumming. And keyboards are quite a percussive instrument.
0: Yeah.
1: So learning how to play percussively when you've learned classical music is quite important. So you have to unlearn classical music to play rock music.
0: Okay.
1: So I think Rush were a big influence in the early days. And they've reformed with a new drummer because sadly their drummer died. Absolutely amazing guy. And I'm going to see them next year, so looking forward to that.
0: Where are you going to see him?
1: In, I think it's the O2.
0: All right, okay. And why this track?
1: Because I think it's one of their well-known tracks, and it's just got a great synth bass line to start.
0: Oh, of course. Let's hear it. Here we go. Tom Sawyer.

0: That's sound of Rush there. Paul's favourite. Or one of them.
1: One of them.
0: So after you played with your cabaret band, Sabre, you then went on to another band, and there's a Robert Plant link here.
1: Yes. Yeah. So we were originally called The Rejects, and then The Rockets, and then finished up being called Lucan, because the record company thought it was a good idea, because Lord Lucan was big in the news at the time. So he thought that Lucan was a great name for us. And the drummer in that band was a wonderful fella called Clive Deamer. And Clive went to play with Headmaster and lots of local bands, but then he went on to play with Robert Plant, Massive Attack, Radiohead. And he's now with a band called Get the Blessing. I bumped into him recently in Colston Hall, actually. Or, sorry, the Bristol Beacon, as it now is. And, so that was an interesting little link there. But that band... we used to record in Crescent Studios. We did which was a great studio in Walcott
0: in
1: Street,
0: Bath,
1: which sadly is no more. It was owned by David Lord, I believe, and the engineer was Glenn Tommy. It's a shame that these studios have disappeared, but we've all got them in our houses now.
0: Yeah, exactly.
1: So.
0: Yeah.
1: In fact, a laptop is a studio these days. So.
0: And certainly compared to a porta studio.
1: Yes. Maybe we missed something in all this technology.
0: You told me also there was an interesting Howard Jones link. When you were talking about you said that people are born into music. And my wife would say that the reason our daughter was very musical is because she actually experienced Howard Jones at Gold Diggers when she was still she was born. And the bass pulsed through Madeline to the point where she had to leave the premises.
1: I was at that gig.
0: Were you? Yeah. Oh, well, there we are. Yeah. That was a great show. Anyway, tell me Howard Jones story.
1: It's a funny little story. It never really went anywhere. But however, I saw an advert in NME, I think it was, for a keyboard player for this artist. And my dad drove me up to Milton Keynes, I think it was about 15, for an audition. I never met Howard, sadly. I met his manager, and I can't even remember his name. Anyway, I got the job. And then the week later, I get a phone call to say, sorry, the record company is promoting him as a solo artist, so you haven't got the job.
0: So you could have been in Howard Jones's band, had he had a band.
1: Had he had a band, yes.
0: But had he had a band, you'd have been in it, but unfortunately...
1: But he didn't have a band.
0: Oh, dear. Right now, your third track is of a modern artist, local as well.
1: She's from Bristol, a lady called Els Bailey, who I need to plug because she's brilliant. She's actually playing later on this year in the Civic in Trowbridge.
0: Okay.
1: I've seen her several times live. She's done an album recently in a studio locally in Beckington called the Wool Hall.
0: Right. Tears for Fears fame.
1: That's right. And absolutely, she's a brilliant songwriter. And the style of music is sort of Americana stroke blues stroke. Mm. But I just love the fact the songs are just great songs.
0: Okay, let's hear Let It Burn by, how do you say, Els Bailey.
1: Els Bailey.
0: Here we go.

0: Earls Bailey there. Now, my guest tonight is Paul Hale, a keyboard player with Purple Fish. So, bring us up to date with Purple Fish and your most recent activities, Paul.
1: So, actually, most recently was last weekend. We played at Tucker's Grave.
0: Right.
1: I think it was last weekend. I lose track. Yeah. That's the trouble with getting old.
0: And you've been playing also with Mick Jogger and the
1: Mick
0: Stones.
1: Mick Jogger and the Stones Experience. Yes, we did a show for you, I believe, in Westbury Gardens.
0: A couple of years ago.
1: Yeah. We've got a couple of shows coming up later this year, one in Salisbury Arts Centre and another one in the Beehive in Taunton, I think, Honiton, later on this year. Stones, obviously, very popular band. So we have the most amazing Mick Jagger lookalike called Mick Jogger. Quite a character.
0: Yeah, definitely.
1: Also plays guitar in Purple Fish. Man of many talents.
0: So really busy gigging then?
1: Yes, well, busier this year. I mean, COVID was a disaster.
0: Yeah.
1: And it's very hard out there because lack of venues, although Bradford seems to have its fair share of good ones.
0: Yeah. Now, your wife is also a musician.
1: Yes, Adrienne.
0: Yeah, and you write together, you said.
1: Yes, we do.
0: You've got an unreleased album.
1: Yes. Yeah, well, we have a duo called Fairlight 2, which is how we met. Back in the 1990 we met.
0: Right.
1: She's also a trained opera singer. So we did 20 years playing as a duo. Wrote a lot of songs together, which we've never released, sadly. But the market...
0: It's never too late.
1: No, it's never too late. But we did a gig actually a couple of weeks ago for Bradford on Avon Rotary Club in Cumberwell Park, which was a massive success.
0: Great.
1: So we're back on the road again. We've got another one in Bradford on Avon coming up for Castlefest.
0: Yeah. That's right, yeah. Is that Castlefest or is that for the Bradford Avon Live Music Festival?
1: I don't know what it's called. End of August? Well, that's Purple Fish.
0: That's Purple Fish, yeah.
1: Yes.
0: So it's the end of this month.
1: Yes.
0: Yeah, that's the Bradford Avon Live Music Festival.
1: Yes.
0: That's all across town. But
1: we're playing in the afternoon in the castle.
0: In the castle, yeah, great.
1: And then later in August, we've got Purple Fish back in Castlefest.
0: Yeah.
1: I think that's what it's called.
0: It is, yeah, definitely.
1: So there's quite a few odd things popping up here and there.
0: Fantastic. So we've got a track now which you chose because I asked you to pick one that you play on.
1: Yes.
0: So tell us about this track.
1: Well, this is an interesting one. A couple of years ago, an old mucker of mine and yours called Dave Rayburn, who's a drummer, now lives up north.
0: Who I met on social media just a couple of years ago and we had a quick exchange.
1: Did you?
0: Up. Yeah, it's great. Anyway,
1: fantastic drummer, rang me up, said I've got this young band called Blues Boy Kings. The guitarist isn't a great keyboard player. They want keyboards on their album. Would you do it for me? And I said yes. So they sent me the tracks, and by the power of Logic Pro on the Mac, I recorded the keyboard tracks, sent them off, and the next thing I know, it's released.
0: Brilliant.
1: So I thought it was very good, actually. And of all the things I've done, it was a great thing to be on. And they're again a local band, I believe, up there.
0: This is a fairly traditional blues rock song, isn't it?
1: Yeah.
0: And when I listened to it, I just thought, yeah, that's Dave Rayburn. Because it was quite a loud drummer.
1: Yes.
0: And I thought, yeah, this is Dave playing this. Let's hear Play My Axes by the Blues Boy Kings. No cliches avoided here.

0: That's the Blues Boy Kings and Play My Axes, chosen by my guest tonight, Paul Hale. Well, Paul, it's been great chatting with you and going back over all those old times and old bands and that sort of thing. I hope listeners have enjoyed it as much as I have. How's it been for you?
1: Oh, great.
0: So, you've said that you're performing at the Braffinhaven Live Music Festival on the weekend of the 30th of May, so we'll see you then, and then at Castle Fest back then. But thank you for coming in tonight, and I hope you get round to recording some of those originals with
1: yes.
0: your wife.
1: They're recorded, they're just not released.
0: They're just not released. Okay. You're just waiting for the moment.
1: Yeah, absolutely.
0: Okay, well, see you again. See you around. See you soon. Okay, I'm going to play a track now by Regina Spektor, because someone lent me the video of her Live in London concert, and this is one of my favourite tracks. This is called Eat, spelled E-E-T.

Regina Spektor there from the Far album from 2009. Now, I was watching a video by Lindsey Buckingham, guitarist from Fleetwood Mac. Like you do, you come across these little tutorials, and he was showing how to play the guitar on a track from the Buckingham Nicks album, which came out in 1973 or 4, just before the two of them were recruited into Fleetwood Mac. So I'm going to leave you now with a track from that album. This is called Frozen Love. Until next week, it's Andrew Matthews and a million songs across my brain, and my guest Paul Howe saying goodbye for now.

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1: £4.5 million is being spent on policing two huge rival demos in London. Tens of thousands of people are in the capital for Tommy Robinson's Unite the Kingdom march and the pro-Palestine Nakba Day rally. Georgia Lee has more details on the Unite the Kingdom protest.
2: Police say they're planning an operation on an unprecedented scale today. Thousands of officers will be on the streets, along with armoured vans, police horses and drones. And for the first time ever at the protest, live facial recognition cameras. Now the Prime Minister's criticised those behind it today and promised a tougher stance earlier this week on what he called far-right agitators. He says he respects the right to protest, but those breaking the rules will face the full force of the law.
1: The Mayor of Greater Manchester is a step closer to challenging Sir Keir Starmer for the role of Prime Minister. Andy Burnham's been given the thumbs up from Labour to try for a position as an MP. And it's the Eurovision final tonight. Finland is favourite to win. That's the latest from Radio News Hub. I'm Liz Whittaker.
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Hello world, what's happening? How are we? Are we doing well? I hope so. Here we are again, listening to 90s Now on West Wales Radio, broadcasting from Rock and Roll Live. Rock and Roll Live from Bradford on Avon. I'm half asleep still this morning, I can tell you that for sure. We're going to have a broad church of music today, and I hope you're here for the ride for the next couple of hours and enjoy the songs that we are going to play for you. Anyhow, I'm just going to keep it moving. This one is the Breeders, Cannonball. Enjoy. I'll see you in a while.

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1: Hello, everybody. How are you doing? What do you think of the show so far?
2: Rubbish! Oh dear, yeah, it's one of those days today. I am properly half asleep. The eyes aren't working, the voice isn't working, the coffee's gone in but it's not doing anything. But hey ho, let's see how we get to the end of the show. It's going to be an uphill battle, but that's fine. I'm up for it. I live in adversity, it seems, at this point in time. No need to go into any more detail on that, but everything is just rubbish. So anyway, we push on through. How did you like those three songs anyway? That was pretty good, wasn't it? A bit of Ian Brown, The Breeders, and a bit of Reef. Reef, who are in fact coming to Bath later this year. I am very excited. I have already bought my tickets because I blooming love that band. A couple of the guys aren't from too far away. Across the border in Somerset, I think. Are we allowed to say that S word? I think so. But yeah, they're a couple of local lads, local-ish, and they're playing in Bath later this year. I've loved them since probably 95. See one of their first London gigs back then, back when I was a young lad and still had hair on the top of my head and all that jazz. Anyway, let's keep rolling with the show. I've got some beauties coming up. All sorts of stuff. Where do we go? We've got, I've got some Faith No More. I've got some I've got some Cocteau Twins. I've got some African Wigs. I've got some Aztec Camera. And much, much, much more. Maybe even a little bit of Kravitz. Maybe a little bit of Billy Ocean. I've got all sorts coming today. Like I said to you, it's a broad church. Anyway, let us take to... let's take to the airwaves with this. And I really rate this band, and I think they've been criminally underrated over this side of the Atlantic. The Flaming Lips. And if I can work my buttons correctly, this is Race for the Prize.

Splendid, splendid. Now, next up, this is an interesting little number, which will be familiar to people that know me from the 90s, and will also have known this band from the 90s. Hell, I went to uni with a bunch of them, and still mates with them to this very day. So I'm going to play this out to everybody who picks this little show up on line, on smart speakers, on DAB, Play Again, Mixcloud, oh, you name it, wherever you guys get your fix of 90s now. But this one, I'm going to dedicate to my mates from Newland Park, and particularly to Messrs. Danny and Tristan Tipping. And a special shout to the man on the vocals, Mr. Paul King. This is The Kind. And this goes out to people who have really peed me off recently. Because you know what? You get what you deserve.

Oi, missed the sound of the 90s? Tune into 90s Now with Jim B. Britpop, grunge, dance, rock, alternative and all the bangers. 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It's all that.

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2: Gets a job, mate. Could do with one of those. Ah, yeah, that's a whole nother story. Anyway, all right, let's keep rocking. Where shall we go? Maybe we'll go towards the discotheque. Yeah, maybe. Might be the place to be.

0: Oi! Miss the sound of the 90s? 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
1: It's all that. Yes, indeed, it is all that. Can you believe I have done over a year's worth of these shows now? This is, this is week 53, and I know that there was probably 2 or 3 weeks that were missed because of holidays, so we replayed one, and that Panto that I was doing recently, so we didn't do one that week either, and I know actually in 1 week I did two, so yeah, we've just done just over a year's worth of shows. Happy birthday to us. Speaking of birthdays, it's a weird one. There seems to be so many birthdays this time of the year, in my friend group at least. There's loads. There's a couple of my old mates from school and uni whose birthdays are today. Happy birthday, Rob. Happy birthday, Gav. 13th of May. There's a few who are from my school days as well, around and about this time. Andrew and Alex and Jason. All of us were in the same class at school. You can imagine, in a week of school, I think there was like 5 or 6 birthdays. Literally, I don't know what was going on 9 months earlier, but maybe there was some kind of celebration, hey? Yeah, I was on the 6th, and then there was Alex, Jason, Andrew, 10th, 12th, Rob, 13th. I mean, it just kept on going. And then outside of that, I've got Mandy, AJ. Hers was the 12th, I think. Lee, I think we all got our first jobs together at DAYU back in the day. Is his today as well. Who else might I have missed? Oh, Steve. Yep. Steve. That was yesterday, I think, as well. My goodness me. So, yes, it just seems to be a popular time of the year for us. So I'm going to dedicate a bunch of songs to you. You can pick whichever one you like. We're going to go with... I've just switched them around because this one's quite apt. So I think we'll start with this one. And you can maybe pick, you know, any of the next... I don't know, 3, 4, 5. Take what you want. Enjoy them. Anyway, my little gift to you. And we'll do this one. This is Faith No More. And knowing my twisted humour, you know where I'm coming from.

That was nice, wasn't it? Cocteau Twins. I'll play that for my friend Alison. She loves the Cocteau Twins. They're great. I love them too. It's all lovely. Very peaceful. And we need that. I'm going to break that peace, though. And I have no apologies for doing that. I've not played this band yet on the show in the last 12 months. So this is going to be new territory, let's say, for me. And so what? You know, we're going to play it anyway. In fact, the next two songs are both from artists that I've never yet played on the show, which is always good. In fact, no, the next three are actually from artists that I've not yet played on the show in the last year. They could be a little twisted. People that know me and know where I am. And the people that really know me will get where I'm going on them. Anyway, for your listening pleasure, I'll give you a bit of, let's go with the, and then we'll go with Rocket from the Crypt, and then we'll go with Run Rig, and I'll be back with you in something of the order of, what's that going to be? 11 minutes. Okay, bye.

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2: Stay healthy, everybody. Definitely. I was between a couple of songs just now talking to a couple of my mates on a chat app and telling them how healthy I am at the moment, which is, the answer is not very. All the exercise that I was doing and the weight that I was losing and the fitness I was gaining has all gone out the window. I'm now heavier than I've ever been in my life. And you know what? It's a tough one because, you know what? Actually, let's talk about this for a little minute. Let's talk about health, physical and mental health. Because it gets to a point where you just go, actually, you know what, folks? I don't care anymore. And that's a bad place to be. And I'm telling you, because I'm in that place. And you get to that point where you just go, you know what? I don't care. Why should I? No one else is that fussed. Why should I be fussed? You know, nothing's going my way. You know, the slide into depression and dark thoughts naturally follow. Let me tell you, guys, and I wish I could take this advice myself. Don't let it get to you. Don't give in. I've been damn close. Don't give in. Find someone to talk to. I have got some extraordinary pals. They're like my brothers. There's two of them. And that's who I was just chatting to just now. And we chat every day. And they mean the world to me because it's probably fair to say without them, things wouldn't be where they are now. They'd be in an awful lot worse. So much respect to you guys. You know who you are. But for anyone else who's listening and gets this message, my goodness me, find somebody to talk to. It doesn't need to be a friend necessarily. Sometimes it's better talking to a complete stranger because you can just speak freely. And it's that what's needed. Particularly blokes. We're rubbish at this stuff. We are rubbish. We're always expected to be strong and bottle it in and just go. Yeah. Absolute, and I have to keep my language clean because we are on the radio, but absolute cobblers. We all get fear. We all get down. And we just need to get back up again. I'm not playing tub thumping today because that's what just jumped into my head, but it's that kind of vibe. Anyway, that's where we are. Should we play some music? Probably good, otherwise we're going to sit here moping around for the rest of the day, aren't we? You know what? Let's play something like this.

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1: Now we know how much the songwriting world relies upon the emotions, particularly love. There's so many songs about love. I'm going to play a few songs about love. I could play a lot of songs that are a bit darker, but I'm going to go with songs about love. So we're going to go with this one to start with, which is probably, actually, thinking about it, I don't know whether I've played him before on this show yet or not. I wonder. I've got a funny feeling maybe not. He did masses in the 70s, not so much in the 90s. Here we go.

This is an aging rocker, Henry Marsh, with an O-level in kennel hygiene. And you're listening to Westworlds Radio. Don't turn it off.

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1: Well, we're coming into the final furlong, folks, and I'm not sure what I'm going to play. Because it's all been a little bit kind of a bit lovey-dovey the last few songs. So I figured, well, we'll just wake it up a little bit. Are you ready? You may want to move your ears away from the speakers for 1 second.

and it's last song of the showtime. Thanks for listening today, folks. It's been a little bit dark at times, but I think you get my drift. And please, if it helps anybody out there, you can talk to me too at any point in time. Anyway, here we go. I'll see you around. Take care until the next time. Let love rule.

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1: Wes Streeting has confirmed he would enter a Labour leadership contest to replace Keir Starmer, telling reporters, "I'll be standing." He said Britain must pursue a new special relationship with the European Union and signalled he wanted to see the country rejoin the trade bloc in the future. The grand final of the Eurovision Song Contest takes place tonight. Look Mum No Computer, aka Sam Battle, is the UK's entry. Dave Goodman is Eurovision's head of communications.
2: The UK this year are sending something that I think is probably identifiably British, which is really good. And that's what I think leads to success in this competition.
1: Thousands of people have gathered in central London for rival demonstrations, organised by Tommy Robinson supporters and pro-Palestine groups. The Metropolitan Police says 11 people have been arrested by early afternoon, as around 4,000 officers were deployed in a major security operation. And Celtic dashed Hearts' Scottish Premiership dreams in dramatic fashion as Dejan Mayder's late VAR-assisted winner helped the hosts secure a 3-1 victory in the title decider. From Radio News Hub, I'm Johnny Holmes.
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Hi, hello, how are you? It's Mike Holden back with you on West Wilts Radio, WWR. Yeah, WWR, West Wilts Radio, broadcasting to Bradford-on-Avon, Melksham, Trowbridge, the wider West Wilts area, anywhere you may be online, through your smart speaker or on DAB. So I'm back again for about another 2 hours of great memories and music from that golden decade that we all love, the 1960s. It's feeling groovy, Holden's Golden Oldies. Yeah, I'm on the air and in your ears. Tuesday, 12 till 2. Saturday, 5 to 7, just in time for your tea. And anywhere on the play again button on the WWR website. So if you're listening on a Tuesday, as ever, thanks to this week, Pete Cole, for Talking Tunes. That's our community programme, all the news and views from your local area. So that's originally broadcast 10 to 12 on a Tuesday, repeated Thursday 12 to 2, and Sunday 6 to 8. All of those timings, of course, are British summertime. And you could also hear Pete Cole, 5 to 7, Drive Time at Music Machine, that's on a Monday. His 70s Music Machine, Wednesday, 12 till 2, and that's repeated on a Friday, 12 till 2. And a lot of his shows come up on Play Again, as indeed do many of our shows on West Wilts Radio, WWR. Well, welcome along. This May time. This has originally been broadcast to you on May the 12th. So, let's get feeling a little bit summery, eh? Yeah, this is from 1964. Definitely a favourite on the Radiogram at Southwick. Lovely bit of walnut. These are the Beach Boys.

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1: Yeah, you got to find a new place where the kids are hip. I'll tell you something, it's going to be hip for the next 2 hours or so here on Les Wilts Radio with me, Mike Holden, feeling groovy, Holden's golden oldies. So, that was a radiogram favourite from Southwick. I can remember that being brought home at the Purple Capital label. The opening track from the Beach Boys' 64 album, All Summer Long, and that particular track is going to be coming up on a special show of mine around about the middle of June, and all the tracks are about sunshine and summer. So I get around that, topped the American charts on, funnily enough, July the 4th, 1964, and at number 7 in the UK, it became the first British top 10 hit for the guys. Now, the American music magazine Cashbox described it as an exciting, tailored for teen tastes, hot rod stomper that should be getting around at a quick clip. Well, I'm going to have to get this show on a quick clip, I think, because we've got a lot to get through. So let's carry on. Heard this lady last week, Mrs. H's Choice, It's My Party. Yeah, that's a happy old song, isn't it? Yeah, maybe Leslie's in a better mood this week. This is Leslie Gore, Maybe I Know.

0: Yeah, she's a real barrel of laughs, isn't she, though? What a great artist from the early 60s. She would have turned 80 this week. Maybe I Know by Leslie Gore, straight out of the Brill Building on 1619 1619 Broadway. Yeah, written by Jeff Barry and Ellie Greenwich, who were two of the songwriters that turned out so many great hits from that particular building. And that was produced by Quincy Jones. So Barry and Greenwich, they'd previously scored hits such as Be My Baby. That was Mrs. H's choice last week. Baby, I Loved You. Love You, that was by the Ronettes as well. Then He Kissed Me and Dadu Ron Ron by the Crystals. So I'm going back to Leslie. That reached number 14 on the Billboard Hot 100 and number 20 in the United Kingdom in 1964. Okay, moving on, and after this, we will be hearing from the Byrds.
1: 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We'd love to hear from you and get your message out to

Yeah, of course, the birds there. All I really want to do is be friends with you. That's what I want to do. I hope we're good friends, regular listeners here on Feeling Groovy, Holden's Golden Oldies, weekly on West Wilts Radio, WWR, broadcasting to Bradford-on-Avon, Melksham, Trowbridge, the wider West Wilts area, online through your smart speaker at DAB Radio, on the wireless. On the wireless, yeah. So, classic birds line up there of McGuinn Clark. Clark with an E, Chris Hillman, and yeah, of course, the great one of my musical heroes. Oh, you're a musician, David Crosby. So that was the second single from the Byrds album, Mr. Tambourine Man, and that was released in June 65. Now, that single was rush released by their record label, which was CBS or Columbia, because they heard that Cher was about to issue a rival cover version of course, the Bob Dylan song there. So the Byrds stalled at 40 on the US chart, and Cher's got to number 15, but the reverse was true over this side of the pond, where the Byrds version became the fastest selling single in CBS Records history, finally reaching number 4, while Cher's recording peaked at just number 9. Okay, so let's move on. About quarter of an hour into the show, let's have our Motown Magic spot now. Two back-to-back hits from, as I say, The Sound of Young America, and there's a connection between these two. Have a think after you've heard the Velvet Let's, followed by the Supremes.

0: Yeah, two great tracks there from the Motown Stables. You Can't Hurry Love by the Supremes, of course. We heard that was the second disc in this spot. You're probably more familiar with that than the first one. So, You Can't Hurry Love, that was a second single from the Supremes studio album, The Supremes A Go-Go. And the song topped the US Billboard Hot 100 and made the top five in the UK. So, 16 years later, in 1983, Phil Collins, of course, recorded the song for his album Hello, I Must Be Going. And going back to our first disc, that was he was really saying something. That was released on the Motown's VIP label in 64 and was a minor hit for the Velvettes in early 65. Peaked at number 64 on the US Billboard Hot 100 and number 21 on the reinstated the Billboard R&B singles chart, proper R&B, as in my opinion. The single was the most successful release for the Velvettes. They were a sort of minor Motown act. They never released a full-length album, but funnily enough, the album that I've taken that track from was the very best of the Velvettes, so they obviously did enough to warrant a compilation. And once again, that song, He Was Really Saying Something, that was also covered in the 1980s. So Phil Collins, 83, he covered the Supremes. A year earlier, 82, that was covered by Bananarama. Yeah, and that reached number 5 in the UK for Bananarama. And I've got another song coming up later on which was covered by Bananarama in about the same year, which also got to number 5, funnily enough. Okay, so after this short promo, we'll be back with another great hit from the golden decade of music, the 1960s, here on Feeling Groovy, Holden's Golden Oldies on West Wilts Radio.
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Yeah, so that was He's in Town by the Rockin' Berries. It's written by Jerry Goffin and Carol King and first released in 1964 by The Tokens, of whom Neil Sedaka was an original member before he pursued his, of course, solo career. Now, the Rockin' Berries, their version, reached number 3 in the UK singles chart in October 64 and remained on the chart for 13 weeks. Now, the Rockin' Berries, they were a group from Birmingham and they were so named because they played a lot of Chuck Berry songs in their set. Well done to the researchers for this one. An early keyboard player with the group was one Christine Perfect, who of course later became Christine McVie of Fleetwood Mac, and she was also with Chicken Shack, and I think in a few weeks' time I've got a British blues double header coming up for you. One of I think we've got Chicken Shack and maybe John Mayall's Blues Breakers. I'll have to have a confab with the research and production teams. Okay, let's move on. Here's Aretha.

0: Queen of Soul there, of course. Wonderful Aretha Franklin was an FGHGO favourite. Feeling Groovy, holding some cold and oldies here on Westworlds Radio. So upon its release in 1967, Respect became an immediate hit. It reached number one on the Billboard Hot 100. It stayed there for 2 weeks, and it won Aretha 2 Grammy Awards at the 1968 Grammy ceremony, including the first of 8 consecutive Grammys for Best Female R&B Vocal Performance. Get that, just eight on the bounce, yeah. It peaked at number 10 in the UK, and in 2021, and it's of course written by Otis Redding, but in 2021, when Rolling Stone magazine's published their 500 greatest songs of all time, that was number one. What an achievement. Okay, so we're just about half an hour into the show. Back after this with some guitar mastery.
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Well, well, well. Jeff Beck. Beck's Bolero. That was his first solo recording. What a guitar player. And so it was recorded in 66. And I love this. The session brought together a group of musicians. So Jimmy Page, John Paul Jones, a pianist, Nicky Hopkins, who worked with the Rolling Stones a lot, and Keith Moon, of all people. And to quote Gareth from the BBC series The Office, that'll be a quiet night in at the library. Not. But apparently Mooney turned up disguised in sunglasses and a Russian Cossack hat and got behind the kit, and Jeff Beck was just absolutely knocked out, and he said, "You guys aren't going anywhere, let's just carry on." So the rhythm, of course, is based on Bolero by the French composer Maurice Ravel from 1928, and of course that's very often associated with the ice skating duo Torvald and Dean, as it was the music for their winning performance at the 1984 Winter Olympics. So we're about 35 minutes into the show, and if you are listening to me on May the 12th and maybe the Saturday repeat May the 16th, oh, you've still got time to get your tickets for Lucy Jones at the Wiltshire Music Centre. And this is a concert in support of West Wilts Radio, WWR, your local community radio station, and of course the Wiltshire Music Centre is over here at Bradford-on-Avon. Now Lucy, well, what can you say about this lady? She has been on the West End stage in Wicked, Les Mis, many other shows. She's done a solo show at the London Palladium. And, of course, if you are listening on the 16th, that's the date of the Eurovision Song Contest this year, coming from Vienna. That means nothing to me. But, nonetheless, she represented the UK in 2017 at Eurovision. And, well, I was listening to her the other day. She has got just an amazing voice. So if you haven't got your tickets, and you listen to me on the 12th, get your tickets. And if you're listening to me on the 16th and you're thinking, oh, what should we do tonight? Get up to the Wiltshire Music Centre, come and see Lucy and listen to Lucy, and you will love Lucy. Okay, so let's move on. And we have a Rhinestone reminiscence this week. Yes, one of my favourite country artists. This is 4033, George Jones.

where our little house at 4033. A bit of irony there, because George Jones led such a wild life, and he's singing about, like, portraying domestic bliss. A very country-politan sound there. I love George Jones, and the album from which that's taken, Country Heart, the cover features George Jones, and he has got this perfect, what they call it, I think it's called an Alabama buzz cut. It's so flat. Yeah, it's a flat top. You could land a plane on it, basically. So, as I say, 1966 album, Country Heart. And that was co-written by George himself, like most country artists of his time. He had a life that you might say was a bit colourful, a bit like Merle Haggard, who I played last week. Don't know if he was actually haggard, but they both, a lot of these country singers, they lived they lived on the wild side of life, didn't they? Going back to George, years of alcoholism compromised his health and led to his missing many performances. So got him the nickname No Show Jones, and around the middle of July, I'm going to be doing a first anniversary show, because I'll have been bringing you Holden's Golden Oldies, feeling groovy, it's usually the other way around, for about a year. So The Race Is On by George, I love that one, and that's going to be it's going to be 2 hours of my personal favourites, which I look forward to sharing with you, because sharing is caring, and we do care here at West Wilts Radio, WWR, broadcasting to Bradford-on-Avon, Melksham, Trowbridge, the wider West Wilts area, and of course anywhere you may be, online, on your smart speaker, and on DAB. And if you are listening anywhere, John Mundy, my old friend John Mundy, if you're listening out there in Oz, I know you were in Singapore a little while ago, but if you're back home in Oz over at Melbourne, good day, mate. And happy birthday, mate. I think, shocking accent. I don't think I'm too bad as a presenter sometimes, but when it comes to accents, I'm pretty atrocious. Okay, let's move on with another great instrumental from this golden decade. This is Raymond Lefebvre and Soul Coaxing.

0: I so love. Excuse me. Excuse me again. Sorry. Do you know what? I so love that kind of instrumental, easy listening stuff from the 60s. Sorry, but Senor Frog is back with me again today. Yes, Soul Coaxing, Raymond Lefebvre. Released in the States in January 68. That peaked at number 4 on the easy listening chart and number 37 on the Billboard Hot 100. In Britain, the single was issued on a label called Major Minor, and in May 68, it only got to number 46 in the singles chart, although it did serve as a theme tune for certain radio stations, including Radio Luxembourg, Radio Caroline, and I love this, Chiltern Radio Supergold. That's so Alan Partridge, isn't it? Oh, it's 5:16 I am, and this is Tapao. Yeah, okay. Oh, Mike, what are you on about? Let's come back with another great hit after this promo.
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Oh, isn't that lovely? Lovely indeed, The Loving Spoonful. 1966, that was written for the soundtrack of a film by Francis Ford Coppola called You're a Big Boy Now. Of course, Coppola went on to direct the Godfather trilogy, amongst other movies, Apocalypse Now as well, yeah. So, John Sebastian of the Loving Spoonful, he wrote that, and he performed that at Woodstock in 69. Now, there have been a few cover versions over the years, and my friend Andy Lacey will appreciate this, and he knows this because he's a massive Slade fan. There was a live version by Slade on the 1972 album Slade Alive. Very poignant song, but features a massive burp on the recording from Noddy Holdren. And apparently in 2000, Noddy admitted on the Frank Skinner show on TV that the burp was accidental, as the band had sort of imbibed heavily before performing. And that from then on, he continued to do the burp whenever the song was performed, because audiences apparently were left disappointed otherwise. Yeah, okay, so let's move on. About 50 minutes into the show, let's have our high waister hit, a bit of Northern Soul, and these are the Van Dykes, Save My Love for a Rainy Day.

0: Yeah, that's pretty much got all the hallmarks of a Northern Soul floor filler. Save My Love for a Rainy Day, the Van Dykes. They were from Fort Worth in Texas, and they were led by the remarkably named Rondalis Tandy. And I think Tandy, he was doing the falsetto lead vocals on that. That's from a compilation of Northern Soul favourites that were popular at the Blackpool Mecca. Now, interestingly enough, we talk about Northern Soul, Wigan Casino, Blackpool Mecca. Oh yeah, we were the best. And then you get the Twisted Wheel at Stoke-on-Trent. I think it was the Stoke-on-Trent. Anyway, I'm reading a book on Northern Soul at the moment, and Stoke-on-Trent claims to be the home of Northern Soul. But yeah, that's a real four to the floor, isn't it? Okay, so coming up to about 53 minutes into the show, after this promo, we shall have Mrs. H's choice for this week, and it's been played before, but I know she loves it.
1: 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Kick off the week with Pete Cole on Monday with all the hits from across the decades. Tuesday brings you your weekly dose of country with Rach and Tim and Nashville Nights. On Wednesday, join Greening and Keith for BOA Matters with all the news, interviews and events going on in and around Bradford-on-Avon. And finish the week by joining Jeremy Robertson on Thursday and Friday with great sounds and news of all the gigs happening locally. That's Drive Time, 5 to 7, here on West Wilts.

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1: I'll
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1: Cool, you are, Peter Shay.
2: Oh, it's lovely that, isn't it? Oh, dear, oh, dear. It's Mrs. H's choice this week. Number one from 1962, Come Outside, Mike Sarn and Wendy Richard, of course, yeah. So, as I say, it was number one in the summer of 62. The song was originally intended by the musical director, a gentleman called Charles Blackwell, to be a solo. Wendy Richard apparently was a secretary for the record's producer, Robert Stigwood. Of course, Robert Stigwood, the RSO, Robert Stigwood Organisation, became so famous worldwide with the Bee Gees and Saturday Night Fever in the 70s. So she was a secretary, and apparently she was making comments from her desk during the production process, and Stigwood decided to include her on the record. Blackwell, he was a bit of a purist. He didn't like the idea of it, but Wendy Richard, bless her. And that was Come Outside, Mrs. H's choice for this week. Pulls it out of the bag once again.

So this is Funky Fanfare from Keith Mansfield. Now, it's just a little bit of backing music to let you know what's coming up for the second hour of the show. So we've got more great pop hits. I've got a double header of Perfect Sunshine pop, a bit of classy jazz, and Eurovision, of course, is always in May. So I've got a double header, Continental Connection. I've played them both before, but they were both winners in the 60s of Eurovision. So I've got The Who coming up. What else have we got? Let's see. Oh, yeah. this is really something else. It's a well-known film star, a little bit odd. Got a Beatles cover, Get Back. You have to try and figure out who that one is. And toward the end of the show, I have got, once again, another doubleheader, two girl groups from the 60s. Played one of them before, but the second one, it's absolutely bonkers, the track. So we've got all that to look forward to coming up on Feeling Groovy, Holden's Golden Oldies on Westwilts Radio, WWR, broadcasting to Bradford-on-Avon, Melksham, Trowbridge, the wider Westwilts area, online through your smart speaker or DAB. Yeah, so just coming up to the hour mark, let's carry on with another great pop hit. Here's Chris Montez.

0: Chris Montez there from 1962. Released on the Monogram Records label, it became an international hit. Number 4 on the Billboard Hot 100. Number 2 over here, and it later was re-released in 72 and was very successful. Top 5 in several countries. Chris grew up in Hawthorne, California, in a Mexican-American family, and he was really influenced by the Latino-flavored music of the community in which he grew up, and the success of his musical hero, Richie Valens, late lamented Richie Valens, who he met briefly at a show in 1958. Okay, so just to say, going back to the Northern Soul, yeah, the Twisted Wheel was in Manchester. I thought it was in Stoke-on-Trent, but the main venue for Northern Soul in Stoke was King's Hall, apparently. It's in Stoke Town Centre with a postcode of ST11DL. And speaking of Stoke, yeah, big shout out to my old friend Lee Bailey, the pride of the Potteries, the Burslem boy. I hope you're listening on a Sunday, mate, as you do, cooking a delicious roast dinner for the Bailey family. Okay, so after this, we will have a national treasure, Feeling Groovy, Holden's Golden Oldies, favourite, Pat Clark.
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1: Thanks as always, Dee Dee. Yes, I couldn't live without your love, Pat Clark. What a national treasure. Why is she not a dame? Why has she never been made a dame? Peaked at number 6 on the UK singles chart, number 9 on the Billboard Hot 100, and it was the first single by Pat to reach number 1 on the US Easy Listening chart. And I was thinking about Easy Listening when we played Soul Coaxing by Raymond Lefebvre earlier on. There's so many great instrumentals from the 60s. I think I might have to do an all instrumental special. Yes, I've got some specials lined up in about 3 weeks' time, a couple of weeks' time maybe. Food and Drink. So all the songs about food and drink, middle of June, I think, will herald the onset of summer by having summer and sunshine songs. Greatest hits, I've got that planned. So some of the major artists and their biggest sellers and songs you're sure to know by those artists. I'm going to do my first anniversary special in the middle of July with a selection of my own personal favourites. And I've also got thinking about At the Movies, where there were some great films in the 60s and some great soundtracks, and therefore we can make up a little list of a little couple of hours of movie memories. Okay, so going back to the Pat Clark tune that we've just heard, that's written by Tony Hatch and Jackie Trent. Apparently it's inspired by the affair that they were having at the time. And speaking of Jackie Trent and Northern Soul, yeah, I'm going to bring that one out again. You Baby by Jackie Trent is a fantastic Northern Soul hit. Yeah, Northern Soul selection, a high waister hit, a floor filler. Okay, so let's move on. It's about 50 minutes of the show to go. I did say earlier on that I had two perfect examples of American sunshine pop, and here they are. You're going to hear first from a group called the Buckinghams, and then another group that I've played before on Feeling Groovy, Holden's Golden Oldies on West Wales Radio, WWR, and they're the Cowsills. But let's start with the Buckinghams, and this is You Misunderstand Me. I hope you don't.

0: Love American Style by the Cowsills. It's a 1967 album track from them. They were from Newport, Rhode Island. Incredibly clean cut. Absolutely. Just absolutely all American. Love American Style. Listen to the lyrics of that. I wonder if Donald Trump's picked up on that. He tends to take songs, doesn't he, and then totally misunderstands the concept of them. Okay, so 1967, the group comprised six siblings, all six brothers and sisters, ranging in age from, actually I think they were all brothers, and their little sister Susan, so they ranged in age from 8 to 19, and they were joined by their mother eventually, Barbara. And the group, you probably heard me say this if you're a regular listener, and I certainly hope you are, they were the model for the Partridge Family, and before that, You Misunderstand Me, by the Buckinghams from 1968. Now, the Buckinghams are an American pop band from Chicago. They formed in 66, went on to become one of the top-selling acts of 67 because their only five top 40 hits in the US charted in that year. Two original members, Carl Giammarese and Nick Fortuna, they're still around, and they continue to perform in the USA under the band name. So after this promo, we're going to be hearing a little bit of jazz from Ramsey Lewis.
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Nice. Ramsey Lewis Trio, Wade in the Water. The album was released in 66 on a label called Cadet Records, and it peaked at number two on the Billboard Rhythm and Blues LP chart, and number 10 on other charts. And so the single that we've just heard reached number 3 on the Billboard, number 19 on the Billboard Hot 100. The drums on that track, and indeed the whole album, were played by Maurice White, who went on to form Earth, Wind and Fire. So, about 40 minutes to go, and I did promise you a double continental connection for this week, as it is Eurovision in May. So I've got two winners from the 60s, one from 65, and the other from 68. So we're going to start with Poupée de Cire, Poupée de Sang by France Gall, and we're going to follow it with La La La by Maciel.

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1: So before that, we had a double continental connection for you. Two Eurovision winners from the 60s. First, we heard Poupée de Cire, Poupée de Sang, which in English is Wax Doll, Rag Doll. And that was recorded by the singer France Gall, music composed and the French lyrics written by Serge Gainsbourg. And it represented Luxembourg in the Eurovision Song Contest in 65. That was held in Naples. And it won, obviously, the day after her Eurovision victory. The single had sold 16,000 copies in France, and 4 months later it sold 500,000, and it's a great example of the genre of French music. And the second track we heard was the winner from 1968, bit of a controversial one. So it was from a lady called Maciel, La La La, as you probably gathered, and it wasn't she wasn't the song's original performer, because that was supposed to have been a gentleman called Juan Manuel Serra, but he was ditched because he wanted to record in Catalan. And of course, at the time, 68, Spain was still under the rule of General Franco, and basically Franco wasn't having any of that, because the use of Catalan was repressed under his regime. At the end of the day, it was 1968. Cliff should have won with Congratulations, that lovely blue velvet suit and the big frilly shirt underneath. I think you know that image. Yeah, Cliff should have got it. Okay, moving on. We've got about 35 minutes to go. Here are the Who.

What a classic. Mooney on the drums there. And those bass, I've got to admit, in the studio here. And those bass breaks from Ox, John Entwistle. I was playing air bass. Yeah, my generation. Apparently, Pete Townsend wrote the song on a train and is said to have been inspired by, of all people, the Queen Mother, who was alleged to have had, get this, alleged to have had Townsend's 1935 American Packard hearse towed off a street in Belgravia because she was offended by the sight of it during her daily drive through the neighbourhood. It was released as a single on 29th of October 65, reached number 2 in the UK. Definitely remember one of my brothers bringing that home, and I think it was my eldest brother Malcolm, and I think he's actually still got the single. Okay, so after this, we'll be back with a group called the Ad Libs, and I think you know the song. It's going to be called The Boy from New York City. So, coming up after this promo.

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Yeah, the boy from New York City, the Ad Libs. 1965, that was number 8 on the Billboard Hot 100, and the group continued to record other singles. They never really hit the heights that did. And of course, you probably remember the cover by Darts in 78, that got to number 2. So, it came in 65 for the Ad Libs, and the same year, one Brian Wilson took inspiration from the rhythm, and he thought, I really like that kind of, that feel. And so he got this idea in his head, and that eventually became Good Vibrations. Yeah. Right, here's a real novelty. Oh, dear, oh, dear, oh, dear. Where did you find this one, Mike? Have a listen. See if you can guess. This was this lady was an actress, what you might call a blonde bombshell. And she is in partnership here with someone who went on to become an absolute legend in terms of the guitar. You've probably got it by now. More after this, the actual disc itself.

makes my knees freeze. It makes my back crack.

Yeah, well, what about that? Sex appeal, according to Jane Mansfield, is a wonderfully warm, healthy feeling that isn't manufactured or has anything to do with measurements or lipstick colour. Rather, an effervescent desire to enjoy life. That's what sex appeal is to me. Yeah, that's about that was Jane Mansfield. That was her wise words from Jane there. 1965, that's called Suey, S-U-E-Y, and one of two tracks that she recorded in New York with a young session musician named Jimi Hendrix. That was Jimi Hendrix on guitar and bass on that track. Apparently, the reason they recorded together was they had the same manager. So well done to my research team on that. Dear, oh dear, oh dear. Okay, so mentioned, I think last week, that I played Goodbye by Mary Hopkin, which in 1969 was held off the UK top spot by Get Back by the Beatles. And I think I said at the time that this edition would include a cover of Get Back. Here it is, and you'll probably get this voice, but yeah, this is Get Back by Who?

So at the time of recording the show, that gentleman had just turned 80. You must have recognised the voice. That was Al Green from his 1969 album, Green is Blues, which was a selection of covers, basically. So, yeah, of course, he rose to prominence in the early 70s. String of hit singles, including that signature song, Let's Stay Together, yeah, from 1972. So in the late 70s, he saw his sales start to slip. And in 1979, he injured himself falling off the stage while performing in Cincinnati. Not funny. Fallen off stages. I know, almost landed in the orchestra pit when I was performing with Bath Opera years ago. That's another story. So he was performing in Cincinnati. He fell off the stage, but he took this as a message from God. He had been ordained as a pastor in 76, so he just went the gospel music route, returned to secular music in the late 80s. Yeah, Al Green there. Okay, we've got about just over a quarter of an hour to go. You've been listening to Feeling Groove.

Beholds Golden Oldies with me, Mike Holden. I'm here Tuesday, 12 till 2, Saturday, 5 to 7, just in time for tea. Get those fish paste sandwiches and maybe some mini rolls and maybe a bit of Manor House fruit cake here. And that's Saturday, 5 to 7. You can get me on Play Again after Tuesday afternoon, basically. Okay, as you can indeed. Many of our shows can be heard on Play Again on the WWR website. What's WWR? 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So, pieces of pop perfection. I hope we've found plenty of them. This show, I think, has been a little bit off the wall, and there's still some real surprises to come. In the meantime, here's a piece of pop perfection, triple P rated. This is Lady Willpower, Gary Packett, and Union Gap.

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1: Yes, so just before that, we heard Lady Willpower, Guy Packett and the Union Gap. That was a number one in August 68, number five over here as a million seller for the group. And it was covered, apparently, in 2019 by, of all people, Morrissey for an album of covers that he did called California Sun, S-O-N. So we're heading towards the end of this edition of Feeling Groovy, Holden's Golden Oldies. So I've got two more back-to-backs here featuring girl groups from the USA. You may or may not have heard, or you may or may not have heard of. Okay, so the first is a great example of garage rock, and the second track is, well, in my opinion, just completely bonkers.

the word subtle really doesn't come into it there, does it? Well, well, well. What absolutely crazy. Egyptian Shumba. That was released as a single in February 1964 by a girl group called the Tammies. And, the B-side was apparently What's So Sweet About Sweet 16, a teen angst classic, apparently. No, that never hit nationally, but it was a local top 40 hit in Pittsburgh and a top 30 hit in Cleveland. Yeah, like a lot of these songs were regional hits. Didn't do anything nationally yet. Billboard named the song number 35 on its list of 100 greatest girl group songs of all time. And you've got to say this, what's not to love about that refrain? Shimmy, shimmy, shimmy, shy, I, missy, dees. Yeah, wise words, a life lesson there for us. Before that, we had the Pleasure Seekers. I played them before on Feeling Groovy, Holden's Golden Oldies, an all-female American band founded in 1964 in Grosse Pointe, Michigan, by two sisters, Nancy and Mary Lou Ball, their friend Diane Baker on piano, and the two Quattro sisters, Patty and Susie. And I think you probably think that Susie did the lead vocals on that. What a Way to Die. That was the B-side of their 1965 debut single. And a couple of friends of mine, Pete and Lorraine, they went to see Susie in concert in Birmingham, I think it was. And she is still rocking at the age of 76. So we're coming toward the end of the show now. What can I say? Thanks to the team at Westwilts Radio for making this all possible. It's Westwilts Radio, WWR, broadcasting to Bradford-on-Avon, Melksham, Trowbridge, the wider Westwilts area, online through your smart speaker and DAB. I am Mike Holden, and it's my pleasure to bring you this show every week, Feeling Groovy, Holden's Golden Oldies, a musical mystery tour back to the 60s. That great decade of music. Pieces of pop perfection. Some of the stuff's off the wall, but hey, it's a maelstrom of memories, a panoply of pop, and indeed a smorgasbord of 60s hits. You can listen to me 12 to 2 Tuesday, Saturday 5 to 7 tea time, and on a play again on the Westwilts Radio website. So once again, it's been my pleasure. Thanks to the team here. Thanks so much for listening. It really does mean so much. I get some good feedback about the show. So we are going to play out with from 1969, one of my favorites, Nana Hey Hey Kiss Him Goodbye, by a group called Steam. And of course, I mentioned earlier on Bananarama having that number five hit in 82 with He Was Really Saying Something. And of course, they had a number five with their cover of this in 83. So once again, it's been my pleasure. Thanks for listening, and I will see you soon.

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1: Wes Streeting has confirmed he would stand in any Labour leadership contest to replace Sir Keir Starmer, saying the party needs a proper contest over its future direction. Streeting also called for Britain to build a new special relationship with the European Union.
2: We need a new special relationship with the EU because Britain's future lies with Europe and one day back in the European Union.
1: Hearts have been broken at Celtic Park as the home side clinched another William Hill Scottish Premier League title on the final day of the season. Celtic left it late with goals in the 87th and 98th minutes to win their 14th title in 15 years. The Eastbourne Open tennis tournament will still go ahead despite its tennis courts being vandalised. Council teams arrived early at Devonshire Park in Eastbourne, only to discover extensive damage across several tennis courts. And it is understood that Michael Carrick has broadly agreed terms on a deal that will keep him at Manchester United as manager. From Radio News Hub, I'm Johnny Holmes.
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1: Hey, have you heard the news? Not the bad news, the good news. The good news is Happy Hour is coming to West Wilts Radio. Has someone you know passed their driving test, got married, had a big birthday, or even just your toddler eating a new vegetable? We'd like to hear from you. 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
1: Wes Streeting has confirmed he would stand in any Labour leadership contest to replace Sir Keir Starmer, saying the party needs a proper contest over its future direction. In his first appearance since resigning as Health Secretary, Streeting also called for a new special relationship with the European Union. Hearts have been broken at Celtic Park as the home side clinched another William Hill Scottish Premiership title on the final day of the season. Midlothian fan John Connolly is devastated.
2: We tried. I mean, was it a penalty? I mean, I haven't actually seen I don't think it was, but it's devastating.
1: Manchester City kept alive their hopes of winning a domestic treble as Antoine Semenyo's sensational second-half finish broke Chelsea's resolve to settle the FA Cup final 1-0 at Wembley. And it's the Eurovision final tonight. Musician and YouTuber Look Mum No Computer, also known as Sam Battle from Grantham, carries the hopes of the UK on his shoulders. That's the latest from Radio News Hub. I'm Johnny Holmes.
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Hello and welcome to Progtastic, the prog rock show on Wes Wilts Radio with me, Mike. That was Open Road by Soft Machine from their recent release 13, which came out in March. On the show tonight, we have some early Zappa, silky French prog, modern sounds from the orchestra for now, and we finish with a jazz masterpiece from Eric Dolphy. So sit ye a while and list on. First up, and Dead Can Dance have a new one out this month as a follow-up to the March release of the track Our Day Will Come. They're promising another one in May, presumably at some point leading to an album. They're being released on Bandcamp, with 50% of the proceeds going to the charity Medical Aid for Palestinians. This is Dead Can Dance and Death Cults.

Dead Can Dance and Death Cults. Now for a change of mood, progressive headbangers Godstick's new album Void dropped last month. They've reported it to be the toughest and most demanding record to date that pushed them to the limits. This is both parts of Talking Through Walls.

complete with trademark guitar solo from founding member Denny Dias. That was Steely Dan and King of the World from the Countdown to Ecstasy album released in 1973. For many years, I dismissed Steely Dan as the worst kind of middle-of-the-road, adult-orientated rock with crap album covers. But then I was listening to a lot of Iron Maiden and Judas Priest at the time. Anyway, I quite like them now. I played that for Doug Naylor, the writer or co-writer, depending on which series you're looking at, of Red Dwarf. I was very fortunate to meet him during a recent interview he had with Westwalt's Radio's own Tim Quick on Talkin' Tunes. Basically, as a massive Red Dwarf fan, I invited myself to the studio and sat in on the interview. So thanks to Tim for letting me do that, as it quite made my weekend. Now to bring us up to date, this is The Orchestra for Now and the track Skins from the EP Plan 75, released in 2025. They formed in 2023 and are part of the Windmill Scene, which is a pub in Brixton that includes bands like Black Country New Road and Geordie Greep, among others. This is The Orchestra for Now and Skins.

Just when you thought there couldn't be any more unreleased material in the Zapper archives, Chief Vaultmeister Joe Travers finds something new. That was some early Frank Zappa and Move On from the Zapper 66 Volume 1 Live at TTG Studios album, which is scheduled for release in May. And so to France and the city of Lyon, where the band Silk formed in 2010. I said it like that because there's three I's in the name. Well, they've put out three albums since then, and from the second, this is the title track, Endless Mystery, released in 2017.

Chris Difford and Glenn Tilbrook, sounding more like Squeeze than Squeeze do, with Wagon Train from their self-titled debut album from 1984. Well, we're at the end of the show, and I'm going to leave you with a piece of iconic jazz from Eric Dolphy that had a profound influence on many artists, not the least being Frank Zappa himself, who even penned the track The Eric Dolphy Memorial Barbecue from Weasel's Rip My Flesh. Eric Dolphy was a bass clarinet, alto sax and flute player, and even played flute on Varese's Density 21.5 at one point. The album Out to Lunch, another phrase appropriated by Zappa, was posthumously released in 1964 and considered a masterpiece in jazz circles. Well, I'll let you be the judge of that yourself. This is Eric Dolphy and Straight Up and Down. Thanks for listening. I look forward to your company again next week.

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1: Tens of thousands of people attended two major protests in central London as police said there were 31 arrests. Tommy Robinson's Unite the Kingdom march and the pro-Palestine Nakba Day rally both took place with about 4,000 police officers on duty. Wes Streeting has confirmed he would enter a Labour leadership contest to replace Sir Keir Starmer. He said Britain must pursue a new special relationship with the European Union. Here's the moment he confirmed he would stand.
2: We need a proper contest with the best candidates on the field, and I'll be standing.
1: Meanwhile, Andy Burnham has claimed he is focused on winning a seat in Parliament rather than ousting Sir Keir Starmer as Prime Minister. But the Mayor of Greater Manchester also said he was prepared to fight to the highest level if he is successful. And hearts have been broken at Celtic Park as the home side clinched another William Hill Scottish Premiership title on the final day of the season. Celtic left it late to win their 14th title in 15 years. From Radio News Hub, I'm Johnny Holmes.
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DJ Paul Spence here. It's the party. It's Saturday night. Yeah, let's go. That's George Harrison's song, I Need You, The Beatles.

0: You reap just what you sow. The old unrequited love thing. Adele, Rolling in the Deep. Well, I hope you're rolling in the deep tonight. DJ Paul Spence, West Wilts Radio, The Party.
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1: You did. 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

looks dangerous. 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EJ provides the singing voice for leader Rumi, spoken by Arden Cho. Audrey Nana provides the singing voice for main dancer Mira, spoken by Mei Hong. And Ray Ami provides the singing voice for main rapper Mark Ne Joey, spoken by Ji Yong Ju.

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Tune up. We've got Eels next. DJ Paul Spence here. Saturday night, Wednesday night. West Wales Radio.

0: Don't you just love the eels? 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Tom Jones, Moose Tea. 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

0: Cyndi Lauper, having the kind of party we like on a Saturday night, where you cram as many people into the room as you possibly can and close the door. 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
0: Mika, Grace Kelly.

0: I'm coming home, baby, now.
1: 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The coolest cat on the block is Mel Torme. Welcome along, DJ Paul Spence, the party Saturday night. Yeah, we keep the music rolling. Coming up next, Sean Paul. Get busy.

0: light up the place for the Ray Charles Park.
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0: Drink it up. Light up the place. More fire. Hey, right now we have a brand new Charles Park. All the Ray Charles Park. Light and add it. Yo, light it up. 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More fire.
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Delegate Us, Nowhere to Run. If you like music like this, keep it locked. This is WWR, the Green Station, West Wilts Radio on a Saturday night. You can catch the repeat on Wednesday night, but you know it's school the next day, so you're better listening on the Saturday. Coming up next, The Police, Every Breath You Take. Delegate, as always, in the box at the disco.

made by the immaculate brain of Sting playing the double bass. The Police, Every Breath You Take. Yeah, we're cooling it down a little bit. You can go to the bar if you like. Coming up next, let's stay together, Al Green.

Sandy Denny, Fairport Convention, who knows where the time goes. Oh yeah. Nice bit of rounded folky wokey. Before that, Let's Stay Together, Al Green. Before that, Every Breath You Take by The Police.

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1: I think I've been on that beach in Brazil. He offered me a shriveled husk of a coconut for $2. I thought that was a bit high. Peanuts. Peanut vendor. Anita O'Day, followed by Everyone's a Winner. Confetti, that's the album. Confetti Day is the song. Hot Chocolate is the band.

looked at you, I knew what I was doing was right. You looked so good in white. Ah, yeah. Confetti day, hot chocolate. We are having one heck of a loving, aren't we, tonight? This is the Party, P-A-R-T-Y, West Wilts Radio in DAB stereo and on your smart speaker and internet, you know? Coming up next, Carl Holmes and the Commanders. Crossing over. Come on, shake your tail feather, come on. Let's see what your twerk is made of. 2, 3.

0: crossing over. 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
1: 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I mean, gross. Look. 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

0: dial 1-900-MIX-A-LOT and kick them nasty thoughts. Baby got back.
1: Oh my God, Becky. Sir Mix-A-Lot. Sorry, I think I burst a button off my waistcoat rolling around giggling. Yeah, you heard a little bit of Johnny Cash, but we're not having him yet. We gotta play R-A-Y-E, Ray. 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
1: 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And we're getting on to that Johnny Cash track now. 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
1: 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At the ball and song. Some more.
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0: It's Laurel and Hardy dancing at the ball. 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
1: The monkey.
0: Yeah, it's the monkeys. Yeah, it's quick editing here.

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Fantastic. Proper pop band, The Monkees. It was America's answer to the Beatles, but you know, the rest is history. Same beat. Got it here. Stamp, stamp, clap. Stamp, stamp, clap. Queen.

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The queuing's okay, but you know, could do with a bit of improvement here. DJ Paul Spence here, West Wilts Radio. We're all volunteers. Toto Africa. I can feel the heat already.

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1: I'm too sexy for my love. Too sexy for my love. Love's going to...

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Ah, oh, this is Kenny Loggins. Footloose. Yeah, you're looking footloose tonight, I have to say.

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The B-52s. Yeah, hope you're having a great time tonight. It's the DJ Paul Spence. This is the party where we let our hair down and back comb it sometimes.

0: Danced.
1: Lord of the Dance, recorded in 1971, traditional, Donovan. And this is Little Shop of Horrors, The Dentist.
2: When I was younger, just a bad little kid, my mama noticed funny things I did, like shooting puppies with a BB gun. I'd poison guppies, and when I was done, I'd find a pussycat bashing its head. That's when my mama said,
3: what did she say?
2: She said, my boy, I think someday you'll find a way to make

0: sacraments wrong for the priesthood, and teaching would suit you still less. Sabi Adentes, you'll be a success.
1: Here he is, folks, the leader of

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1: No.
0: Somewhere in heaven above me, I know that my mom is proud of me.
2: Oh, mama.
0: Cause I'm a dentist and a success. 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
1: Tens of thousands of people attended two major protests in central London as police said there were 31 arrests. Tommy Robinson's Unite the Kingdom march and the pro-Palestine Nakba Day rally both took place with about 4,000 police officers on duty. Wes Streeting has confirmed he would enter a Labour leadership contest to replace Sir Keir Starmer. He said Britain must pursue a new special relationship with the European Union. Here's the moment he confirmed he would stand.
2: We need a proper contest with the best candidates on the field, and I'll be standing.
1: Meanwhile, Andy Burnham has claimed he is focused on winning a seat in Parliament rather than ousting Sir Keir Starmer as Prime Minister. But the Mayor of Greater Manchester also said he was prepared to fight to the highest level if he is successful. And hearts have been broken at Celtic Park as the home side clinched another William Hill Scottish Premiership title on the final day of the season. Celtic left it late to win their 14th title in 15 years. From Radio News Hub, I'm Johnny Holmes.
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7: Life is one dream, take one.
8: Will you take?
7: Okay, come on. Life is one dream, take two.

Welcome along, DJ Paul Spence here. Yeah, it's the after party and you have come to the right place, and we are gonna explore doo-wop tonight, and that is Life Is But a Dream. And you will know that that came from, perhaps featured in Peaky Blinders, and that was one of their top songs from that series, and a few other bits of media. West Wilts Radio, and I'm going to play you a little bit of Shaboom, which was a direct derivation. They were released more or less in the same 6 months, these two records. Just a little bit of the chords, Shaboom. Life could be-

Absolute classic, Shaboom, the chords derived straight from Life is But a Dream. There was a film, wasn't there, recently? Yeah, I can't remember it. Anyway, Life is But a Dream, the harp tones and the chords. So, welcome along. We're going to do doo-wop tonight. We're trapped under the stairs with just doo-wop songs. Life is But a Dream leads into those lush vocal harmonies, the emotional ballads from 1955 to the mid-1960s, and has influenced pop music right up to today. And here is... The Book of

Monitors, Book of Love, and yeah, that's a classic, isn't it? DJ Paul Spence here. It's the After Party. You are tuned to West Wales Radio, the station that has green everything on its emblem. Coming up next, the Platters. Smoke Gets in Your Eyes, a real lush ballad.

Four Guys and a Woman. That is the Platters Close Harmonies, Lush Harmonies group. And what were you doing in 62? I'd like to know. Why do fools fall in love? Let's start that again. It's a lovely beginning.

Yeah, Frankie Lyman and the Teenagers, I think it is. Dress code for tonight, please. Slick-backed hair. And a sort of Fred Perry shirt. Kind of cool, yeah? For the 1955.

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Closely followed by the Fleetwoods.

Two Girls and a Boy, the Fleetwoods. Absolutely touching, isn't it, that harmony that they're doing? Yeah, he's got a Fred Perry shirt on. Check it out, and his hair is cut well above the ears. Rather like a modern style, actually. You've probably pulled into a diner in your Chevrolet, and if not, you're listening at home on a Bakelite plastic radio, which is actually made of milk. Isn't that strange? A plastic made of milk. Wow. Earth Angel, the Penguins.

four-piece black band The Penguins, Earth Angel, followed by Dion and the Belmont, a four-piece white band, Teenager in Love. I hope your teenage years were like this.

Dion and the Belmonts, Teenager in Love. You've never heard these songs this clear, have you? This is DJ Paul Spence, West Wilts Radio on DAB and internet and all the modern ways of doing things. Your smart speaker as well.

Now, if you're wondering how to fall in love, by the way, that's the five satins in the Still of the Night. And if you're wondering how to fall in love, why don't you take a trip and visit Madame Rue? I took my troubles down to Madame Rue.

You can still actually get Love Potion number 9 at the chemist in Bradford on Avon. Yeah, that's the Clovers singing about it. And this is Tony Allen. Not that Tony Allen. This Tony Allen, Night Owl.

From the album East Side Story Volume 1, that is Tony Allen, the doo-wop version, not the African Afrobeat guy. And you're listening to DJ Paul Spence on West Wilts Radio, the station that covers absolutely every musical genre on the planet. Now, in the 50s and 60s, bossa nova was coming in, and so was Los Zafiros, Bossa Cubana.

You can see how the bossa sound was catching on. Desfinando comes to mind, that's another one. So that's Los Zafiros, Bossa Cubana. And this is Duke of Earl. Yeah.

Tears on my pillow, little Anthony and the Imperials going straight into the Duprees, you belong to me. Spot the difference? I can't.

Look what I've done there. Played you the next song. Not the Beach Boys version, the original by the Regents. Yeah, let's get it from the beginning. I love that beginning.

That's for all the Barbarans out there. I don't think there's very many of those left, are there? It's quite an old school name. Anyway, that's the Regents, the original version. You're probably used to the Beach Boys version of that one. Peanuts, Little Joe and the Thrillers.

Little Joe and the Thrillers. It's just an insane sound, isn't it? I love it. You would never hear a record like that anymore. That would be called a novelty record, but that was commonplace in the 1950s and 60s, early 1960s, because of course then came the Beatles. Yeah, and coming up now, we've got, oh, who is the Orioles, Crying in the Chapel. Cry.

the beautiful and immaculate Orioles five-piece band. A couple of records to go tonight. This is Get a Job. The Silhouettes. 1957, good lord.

You think I'm organised here? I think I played this one before, much earlier on in the show. 51 minutes into the show right now. We've got 60 minutes of After Party with DJ Paul Spence on West Wilts Radio. Yes, this is the big one. Coming up next, the Flamingos, Only Have Eyes For You. Cool it down, baby.

This one's always in the disco box when I'm out on the road. It's under Snogging Records. Now, one of the female bands, very few female bands in this genre, doo-wop, which we're covering on After Party tonight, the Chantels, maybe.

No, no, no, I can't stand her voice. It's too screechy. Stop, stop, stop. We're going to play the last record now. Thank you for listening. It's the Spaniels' Goodnight, Sweetheart. No.

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1: Wes Streeting has confirmed he would stand in any Labour leadership contest to replace Sir Keir Starmer, saying the party needs a proper contest over its future direction. In his first appearance since resigning as Health Secretary, Streeting also called for Britain to build a new special relationship with the European Union.
2: The biggest economic opportunity we have is on our doorstep, because Britain's future lies with Europe and one day back in the European Union.
1: Meanwhile, Andy Burnham has claimed he is focused on winning a seat in Parliament rather than ousting Sir Keir Starmer as Prime Minister. But the Mayor of Greater Manchester also said he was prepared to fight to the highest level if he is successful. The King is said to be greatly shocked and saddened following the death of a member of the King's Troop Royal Horse Artillery at the Royal Windsor Horse Show. The soldier died after falling from a horse following a display on Friday evening, despite immediate medical treatment. And Antoine Semenyo's sensational second-half finish broke Chelsea's resolve to settle the FA Cup final 1-0 at Wembley. From Radio News Hub, I'm Johnny Holmes.
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'Cause everybody hates a tourist, especially one who thinks it's all such a laugh.

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1: Tens of thousands of people attended two major protests in central London as police said there were 31 arrests. Tommy Robinson's Unite the Kingdom march and the pro-Palestine Nakba Day rally both took place with about 4,000 police officers on duty. Wes Streeting has confirmed he would enter a Labour leadership contest to replace Keir Starmer. He said Britain must pursue a new special relationship with the European Union. Here's the moment he confirmed he would stand.
2: We need a proper contest with the best candidates on the field, and I'll be standing.
1: Meanwhile, Andy Burnham has claimed he is focused on winning a seat in Parliament rather than ousting Sir Keir Starmer as Prime Minister. But the Mayor of Greater Manchester also said he was prepared to fight to the highest level if he is successful. And hearts have been broken at Celtic Park as the home side clinched another William Hill Scottish Premiership title on the final day of the season. Celtic left it late to win their 14th title in 15 years. From Radio News Hub, I'm Johnny Holmes.
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